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2: Hi, I'm Phoebe Humphrey. The Coalition is outselling its migration policy today. It follows yesterday's announcement pledging to cut graduate, bridging and student visas to bring net overseas migration down to 100,000 for 2 years. Opposition leader Angus Taylor says the policy is skills focused.
3: We're replacing mass migration with skilled migration. We need the skilled migrants to fill those gaps we have, including in the construction industry, but in other areas, in aged care. We know there are big gaps that need to be filled.
2: Israel's ambassador to Australia has condemned the series of pro-Palestine vigils planned across the country today. Today marks 3 years since the Hamas terrorist attack on Israel that claimed around 1,200 lives. And Hillel Newman has told News 24 today's not the day to take part in these events.
4: Part of the democracy is that people have peaceful demonstrations. But this tells about these people. When they stand in such a demonstration against Israel on the 7th of October, they're standing with a death cult.
2: Death row inmate Krista Pike is awake and speaking after her botched execution. The 50-year-old was rushed to hospital in Tennessee after receiving 2 doses of the lethal injection drug. She was sentenced to death back in 1996 for murder. And major brands are reportedly pulling out of David Jones. The Financial Review reports labels like Country Road, Mimco and Witchery are cutting nearly 100 of their 283 counters in selected department stores. The brands are tipped to start withdrawing from February.
1: The look you love for less at QEBS, Commercial Road, Kaluan.
2: In sport, Cam Green has been ruled out of the opening cricket test against South Africa starting on Friday due to an abdominal issue. Coach Andrew McDonald says it's a setback for the all-rounder after a dominant series against Bangladesh in August.
5: We felt like that was it for Cam in terms of breaking through. Now he's got a rehab to go through, but he's a quality player.
2: And in AFL, GWS veteran Stephen Canelio has signed a 1-year deal to remain at the club. The 32-year-old is the last remaining original giant. That's the latest news and sport.
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7: A partly cloudy day today. Showers are on the forecast from the Bureau with the chance of a storm as well, going for tops of 29 degrees and down to 15 degrees tonight.
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Zinc 96 has Gympie, Noosa and the Kalula Coast's favourite playlist. Hades hits you love. Wake me up before you go, go. Your favourites from the 90s and 2000s. Save tonight. Fight the breakup. '60s and '70s tracks that stand the test of time. Gonna have fun in the city. Arms to the left of me, jokers to the right. Here I am, stuck in the middle with you. Better music and more of it. 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

0: It is your Feel Good Workday on Zinc 96. This is exciting. We're only about a week away from Opera Queensland bringing Bravo to the stage in Gympie at Nelson Reserve. It'll be kicking off at 6 o'clock. So bring your picnic blanket, your camping chairs, and it will be a lovely night of Opera's greatest hits under the stars. 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So grab yours, get your chairs, and prepare yourself for a night of greatness under the stars. 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

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Let's

0: another $1,000 secret sound is us here at Zinc 96 and another shot at the sound with our Bilko and Jade again tomorrow morning just after 8 o'clock. Don't guess these guesses though.
1: Could it be opening a letter with a letter opener?
2: Taking the wrapping off a new bunch of flowers that my husband bought me.
3: Is it an A4 ream of paper? So the A4 ream of paper comes wrapped in paper. Is it sort of ripping open that paper?
0: The other incorrect guesses, zinc96.com.au. Have a squiz before we play tomorrow morning after 8. 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
9: Hi, I'm Phoebe Humphrey. The construction sector is calling for more detail on the Coalition's migration policy. The plan includes slashing graduate, bridging and student visas to achieve a net overseas migration of 100,000 for 2 years. Master Builders CEO Danita Warne telling the ABC she has reservations about cuts to temporary visa holders.
10: We know that we utilise those in the industry for semi-skilled, unskilled work, and the jury is still out when it comes to determining the impact that the decisions announced yesterday will have.
9: A Queensland dad has been charged with killing his three-month-old son. The baby boy died in Ipswich yesterday after he was brought into hospital last Thursday. A 28-year-old man will face court in Brisbane today. If you or someone you know needs support, contact 1-800-RESPECT. A major ruling when it comes to the Mount Pleasant mine expansion, with the High Court siding with a local residents group, agreeing the project's planning approval needed to take into account climate change effects. It's expected to have national implications for the way project approvals take emissions into account. The US will spend billions of dollars on new shipyards for AUKUS submarines.

0: The subs will be built at a facility in Baltimore. And Sydney has been named Australia's most stressful city for drivers. A new global study by Compare the Market has found the city topped Australia's list, while Adelaide came in second, Melbourne in third. Dublin was named the world's most stressful city to drive in.
1: The look you love for Les at QEBS, Commercial Road, Kaluan.
0: In sport, another international friendly for the Matildas has been scheduled for later this year. The Tillies will play their second game against Colombia on December 2 in Geelong. The first match is in Canberra 4 days earlier. And Kalyn Ponga's free to play for the Kiwis in the upcoming Rugby League World Cup. The Knights skipper taking an early guilty plea over a high shot on Roosters lock Victor Radley in Sunday's grand final to avoid suspension. New Zealand coach Stacey Jones confident they have the squad to go all the way.
2: Really happy with what we got, the balance of the squad, the new guys coming in.
0: That's the latest news and sport.
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4: A partly cloudy day today. Showers are on the forecast from the Bureau with the chance of a storm as well, going for tops of 29 degrees and down to 15 degrees tonight.
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The 90s and 2000s. And 60s and 70s tracks that stand the

0: George, all part of your Feel Good Workday on Z96. You can add this one to the calendar. It's coming up, the Glenwood Show and Shine Biannual, which is on the 25th of October. It's always a great day to go out. Held in conjunction with the Glenwood Community Markets, right? So the Show and Shine, you've got your market, something for everyone. Cars, bikes, they'll all be there by 7 o'clock. Free brekkie entry for each entrant if you are taking your cars along, so don't miss it. And yes, lots of things for the entire family. Lots of family fun, custom bikes, classic cars, and of course the markets as well. Got the Hoodoo Gurus and Jojo Zepp and the Falcons for you next here at Zing.
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0: Neil Diamond, Cardiff, you feel good workday on Zinc 96. It's back in tomorrow. Bill Cummins, Jade's Ratty Rock Box. All you need to do is identify the rock song when you hear it. Give them a call when you hear that and tell them what it is. And you could pick yourself a tasty hamper packed with fresh local bread, fruit, honey, veggies from Ratto's Paddock to Plate, small farm stall. And I tell you what, it's music for your mouth for sure. These guys are amazing. They've got the best hampers. If you want to win your way in, listen out for that winning song. That is back in tomorrow with our Bill Cohen Jay. They're back in from 5:30. We've got more of your feel-good workday with the Angels and Lionel Richie up next for you here at Zinc.
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0: There is a whole hour of great 80s music on the way for you next here at Zinc 96. Yes, it is your feel-good work day. And Duran Duran popping up. The Pointer Sisters in there today too. And it's next at Zinc.
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1: Hey there, I'm Brooke Seychelle. Angus Taylor says aged care workers won't be impacted by the Coalition's migration cuts less than 24 hours after saying some would be. It follows concerns that cuts to temporary visa numbers would affect sectors like aged care and construction. But the opposition leader says the policy would include an additional 100,000 skilled visas.
2: We've created transition arrangements and exemption for health and aged care workers as part of the plan, and this is important. We need to get the people who we need to fill the skill gaps we have in this country.
1: Meantime, the federal government gave Anthropic an early look at its data center rules. The Nine Papers reports the AI giant was given a draft of the Albanese government's guidelines, but Anthropic says it did not have any influence on final data center expectations. The Commonwealth plans to make the guidelines mandatory under new AI legislation next year. To the Hunter Valley, where the High Court has ruled in favour of a local residents group in the Mount Pleasant mine expansion case. The major ruling sees the High Court agree that the project's planning approval needed to take into account the effects of climate change. It's expected to change the way project approvals factor in emissions. And the world's friendliest city is right here on Aussie shores. A new study from international publisher Condé Nast has crowned Melbourne as the friendliest in the world, describing Melbournians as happy people who connect with visitors. Perth also making the top 10, coming in at 6th.
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1: In sport, the Kangaroos are preparing to enter camp ahead of next week's World Cup opener against New Zealand, with Dolphin star Jack Bostock to pair up with Tom Trbojevic on the wing. Coach Kevin Walters says it's what they were selected for, adding he's happy with what Jack brings to the side. And in the AFL, the last remaining original giant has put pen to paper. West Aussie veteran Stephen Cannealo agreeing to a one-year deal with GWS. That's the latest in news and sport.
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6: A partly cloudy day today. Showers are on the forecast from the Bureau with the chance of a storm as well, going for tops of 29 degrees and down to 15 degrees tonight.
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6: Let's get into a whole hour of great 80s music for you. Coming up today, Prince, Huey Lewis and the news. We've got the Big O coming up in minutes. And right now it is Tina Turner to kick off a whole hour of great 80s music. Yes, it's lunchtime and 80s. 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

0: It is Duran Duran, part of your feel-good workday and a whole hour of great 80s music here at Zinc. All right, big bites for little bellies. They do amazing things and we're back into, the last bit of the year for school, but you can help them fill lunchboxes. School holidays, yes, they're over. We're back into things and our local kids are heading back into school and needing assistance. We've got a lot of schools that we support. If you can donate anything to drop off in the donation spots, there's fruit cups, fruit bars, chips, popcorn, crackers, muesli bars, snack bars, you know the things. Long life milk too for early morning starts. Dairy snacks, peanut butter and spreads, tin can, pantry food, biscuits, anything like that. You can find their drop-in boxes by having a look on their socials. And you can donate too if you would like to help out. These guys do a great job for our schools and our community. So if you can grab one extra thing when you're grabbing your groceries or your... Mine's a daily grab, right? When I've run out of whatever. Yes, please do so and pop it in the box. They'd greatly appreciate it. Billy Idol and the Big O as we continue our feel-good workday and a whole hour of 80s next at Zex.
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0: 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All right, TAFE, want to hear from you. Tincan Bay Residency would love to meet you. They are having a open recruitment day, looking for registered nurses, personal care workers, wellbeing workers, cook and kitchen assistants, and cleaning and laundry workers. They've got a sausage sizzle happening on the 14th of October, 10:30 to 1:30, Coral Trout Drive in Tincan Bay. So if that's you, pop along and have a look, see what they've got to offer. On the way, Prince, Huey Lewis and the news. It's still our 80s lunch and more of it next at Zinc.
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2: Good afternoon. Southeasterly winds around that 15 knot mark and supposed to strengthen. The swell is easterly at 9 second intervals of around 3/4 of a metre. Should get bigger with the tide pushing up this afternoon. A high tide just before 6. It's worth checking the southern corner of Alexander Bay. The bays at Coolum. 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

0: 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He's on the way with some Billy Joel.
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11: Hey there, I'm Brooke Seychelles. There's concerns the Coalition's migration policy would hurt the aged care and construction sectors. The opposition would reduce net overseas migration to 100,000 in the first 2 years of government. Master Builders CEO Danita Wan telling the ABC temporary visa holders help the construction industry.
12: We've got a significant shortage at the moment, around about 140,000 short. Most of that 140,000 is skilled migration.
11: Meantime, One Nation says its migration policies could slow rent increases, saving the average tenant around $54 a week. The party says that sending net migration into negative territory for 3 years would ease pressure on housing and essential services. A leading voluntary-assisted dying advocate is calling for barriers to restrict VAD to be scrapped. Andrew Denton, founder of Go Gentle Australia, says a ban on telehealth services for voluntary-assisted dying is stopping people in regional areas from accessing the service. Mr. Denton has told the National Press Club the restrictions are now redundant.
13: This ban creates a postcode lottery, disproportionately impacting terminally ill people in rural and remote Australia who cannot manage the travel required for multiple VAG consultations.
11: And Outback Queensland Festival, the Big Red Bash, will hold its final hurrah next year, with organisers saying they're wrapping up after 13 years. The Birdsville event has been a major tourism draw card. However, the festival has been hampered by rising operational costs and weather events.
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11: In sport, Jordan Ridley is leaving the hangar. Geelong and Essendon reaching a deal for the defender, which will see him head to the Cats in exchange for the Dons' Jack Bowes. The Bombers also picking up a 2027 first rounder and a 2028 second rounder, while the Cats get pick 60 and a 2028 fourth rounder. And Roosters winger Daniel Tupou has announced his retirement from the NRL. The 35-year-old hanging up the boots as a 300-game one-club player. That's the latest in news and sport.
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0: A partly cloudy day today. Showers are on the forecast from the Bureau with the chance of a storm as well, going for tops of 29 degrees and down to 15 degrees tonight.
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1: Pink Floyd money. 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

0: 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Cloudy tomorrow and then sunny on Friday. 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
6: Hey there, I'm Brooke Seychelle. The acting PM says investigations are underway following the death of an Australian soldier during a training exercise in the Northern Territory this week. Richard Miles says the investigation will take some time, but no stone will be left unturned.
7: We will obviously see the Northern Territory coroner undertake work here as well, as we will Comcare, and land capability will also go through an investigation.
6: Meantime, the Coalition has slammed the High Court's ruling blocking an expansion of the Mount Pleasant coal mine in the Hunter Valley. In a joint statement, Angus Taylor and Matt Canavan have called the ruling absurd, saying jobs and investment in regional Australia would take a hit. Andrew Denton has called Australia's voluntary assisted dying restrictions redundant. The founder of Go Gentle Australia says the current measures are too restrictive, particularly for patients in regional areas. He's told the National Press Club he hopes these measures will be scrapped.
8: 10 years from now, I hope to describe a country where VAD is no longer stigmatised, where it is explicitly recognised at the federal level, including in aged care, as a legitimate part of end-of-life care.
6: And tourists wanting to visit Victoria's 12 Apostles will soon have to cough up an entry fee and book ahead to see the iconic landmark. Bookings will be required from October 16 when the new visitor centre officially opens, while the entry fee will begin from April. The exact amount visitors will be charged hasn't yet been announced.
5: Gympie Toyota, committed to our community.
6: In sport, Danny Daly has ruled himself out of the running to become Brisbane's next coach. The Lions football manager won't pursue the vacancy left by Triple Premiership mentor Chris Fagan. Senior assistant Cam Bruce is the front runner for the top job. And in the NRL, South Sydney have locked in the future of Brandon Smith, the forward signing an extension with the Bunnies, keeping him at the club until the end of the 2028 season. Utility Talis Duncan will also remain at Redfern for another 3 seasons, until the end of 2030. That's the latest in news and sport.
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2: Storms and showers around this afternoon, clearing for cloudy weather tomorrow with 24, Friday partly cloudy and 28.
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3: Check, check 1, 2. We know you love variety, and we also know that two is better than one. So we've dug deep in the music library and found two from your favourite artists, including some you haven't heard in ages. This is the Two Ups at Two.
2: With the Two Ups at Two, I'm going to play the song in just a couple of minutes that could get you in trouble with HR if you decide to add some words to it. When you hear it, you'll know what I'm talking about next here at Zinc 96. I love it.

0: Cyndi Lauper, I drove all night. The tops are two at Zinc 96. Hinksy this afternoon. Now, this is quite a nice thing that Noosa Council have done with Queensland Mental Health Week. There's a very special music, nature and Sunday morning at the Noosa Botanic Gardens coming this Sunday from 10:30 a.m. There'll be a live set from Addie Thomas. 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And you can check out more details at the Noosa Council Facebook page. For more that's happening around town, just go to zinc96.com.au. 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

Two of a kind? 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Best call it the two after two. 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

0: 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Supertramp.
1: 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Z96. It's also going to be storming again this afternoon.
0: We'll keep you updated with that. Cloudy tomorrow with 24. Friday, partly cloudy and 28 degrees. 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Oh, some great driving songs next at Z.

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0: 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We'll check in with the weather in just a sec with more storms coming around this afternoon. 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
2: 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G'day, got a broken down boat and trailer. Steve Irwin Way heading through Biewa southbound just around Tobacco Road. Busy conditions on the Sunshine Motorway both ways through Mountain Creek and up through Mount Coolum about 5-10 minutes each way. And reports of a crash as well. Quonda Road off Yandina Coolum Road west of Coolum Beach. Busy around Donella Bridge and Beckmans Road through Noosaville and through Gympie, slowing up Nash at Monklin and Shannon Street around the KFC. 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Search Aveo Open Home to RSVP. It's Travis at Traffic and Zinc 96.
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7: Hey there, I'm Brooke Seychelle. The Defence Force has paused the use of the troop carrier involved in the crash that killed an Australian Army corporal south of Darwin. 28-year-old Brendan Hannam died when the vehicle rolled during a training exercise on Monday. Army Chief Lieutenant General Susan Coyle says the vehicle involved was a Supercat troop carrying vehicle.
8: We've paused operational use of that vehicle until the investigation has commenced to understand what, if anything, may be impacted. The vehicle is used in the 1st Brigade and it's also used in our Special Forces units.
7: A young police officer killed in a car crash in Sydney has been posthumously awarded the National Police Service Medal. A funeral for Mia Leigh was held today, where it was announced she would receive the award. The 20-year-old was killed when her police vehicle crashed while responding to reports of a car theft last month. The climate change minister has defended the federal government's efforts to attract world leaders to the Pacific Islands for the pre-COP summit. The Prime Minister of Mauritius and the President of Timor-Leste are the only non-Pacific heads of state at the event. But Chris Bowen says there were many leaders attending yesterday.
9: We said we wanted to focus and lift the world's attention on the issues of the Pacific, small island developing states in particular, and I think it ticked that box.
7: On the ABC there. And horror movie fans now have the chance to pick up some movie memorabilia with the axe used by Jack Nicholson in The Shining to go under the hammer in London. It's expected to fetch up to $95,000.
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7: In sport, Australia is returning to South Africa for a test series for the first time since the infamous Sandpaper Gate scandal. Steve Smith is the sole member of the suspended trio from 2018, returning to face the Proteas starting on Friday. Coach Andrew McDonald concedes there could be some lingering animosity.
10: I mean, there'll be people that probably dive into that area, and they have worldwide as well. So it's, you know, the crowds in England and here, and, you know, even opposition fans in Australia. So there'll be people that are willing to go down that path.
7: That's the latest in news and sport.

0: fans in Australia. So there'll be people that are willing to go down that path.
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4: Storms and showers around this afternoon, clearing for cloudy weather tomorrow with 24, Friday partly cloudy and 28.
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Zinc 96 has Gympie, Noosa and the Kalula Coast's favourite playlist. 80s hits you love. I lost my shirt, I my ring. 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

0: Zeke 96, it's Hinksy, Feel Good Work Day, Bilko and Jade's Radoo Rock Box. I really should be saying that really deep, Radoo Rock Box or something like that, but I don't have the deep voice for it. Tomorrow morning, they're going to give you the chance to win one of these great rock boxes, thanks to Paddock to Plate Farm Stall. You don't want to miss this. Good food starts on the farm tomorrow morning with Bilko and Jade for breakfast. Little River Band, Eurythmics, and an absolute legend teaming up with them here at Zeke 96.
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8: 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G'day, got a crash. Quanda Road near Yandina, Coolum Road through Coolum Beach or just west of Coolum Beach. A Sunshine Motorway slow both ways from Mount Coolum. Heavy Yamundi Noosa Road outbound from Noosaville. Now usual this time, the Arvo around Denala Bridge slowing up. Reports of a crash on the Bruce around Tanawa. No delays at this stage and a broken down car with a boat and trailer on Steve Urban Way southbound through Biewa. 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It's Travis Hatch traffic on Zinc 96.
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0: ELO, Living Things, Zinc 96 with Hinksy on a bit of a stormy afternoon. We've seen storms come through. We could see more across the afternoon and evening. We'll keep you updated with that. Cloudy tomorrow and 24 degrees. Friday, partly cloudy and 28. Before we get to Jonesy and Amanda, John Farnham and ABBA at Zinc.
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2: Good afternoon. Southeasterly winds around 15 knots. High tide just before 6, and there is 1 to 1.2 metres of easterly swell at about 9-second intervals. Small waves on the very outside points at Noosa. Still worth checking out down around the bays at Coolum. Maroochydore through to Alex the Bluff. 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

0: Jonesy and Amanda taking you home next. 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
2: 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G'day, reports of a crash still wrapping up around Aquanda Road, southbound at the roundabout to Yandina Coolum Road, west of Coolum Beach. Busy on the Sunshine Motorway through Mount Coolum as well. Bit busy around Dunella Bridge and a clear run up to Gympie on the Bruce Highway through town, slowing up Shannon Street at Duke and around the KFC. Also, Exhibition Road in the south side, quite busy. 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It's Travis at Traffic and Zinc 96.

0: 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It's Travis at Traffic and Sync 96.
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8: Hey there, I'm Brooke Seychelle. A Labor frontbencher has called Angus Taylor's dismissal of criticism from business groups on his migration plan extraordinary. Small Business Minister Anne R. Lee tells the ABC the opposition leader isn't listening to Australia's business community.
9: In those communities, they don't see immigration as a left or right, progressive or conservative political ideology. They don't just want migration, they need migration.
8: Meanwhile, the acting Prime Minister says no stone will be left unturned in the investigation into the death of an Australian soldier. 28-year-old Corporal Brendan Hannam was killed and 5 others injured in a vehicle rollover south of Darwin on Monday. Richard Miles says work is underway to determine what went wrong.
10: We need to be making sure that every lesson that can be learned from this incident is learned.
8: It comes as the Defence Force paused the use of the troop carrier involved in the fatal crash. Overseas, Indonesian authorities are warning Aussies to behave in Bali after a number of Australians were involved in a wild brawl in North Kuta last week. A video of the incident has gone viral, leading locals to call for Aussies to be banned from Bali. And while it's still 11 weeks away, we're being urged to start thinking about our Christmas mail already. Australia Post says regular mail needs to be at the post box by December 21. And express post by December 22. Presents headed overseas need to be sent off by December 15 to ensure they arrive before Christmas.

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1: In sport, the Brisbane Lions have confirmed the process to appoint the club's next head coach following the retirement of Chris Fagan after 10 seasons at the helm. Lee Matthews and former Australian basketball coach Phil Smith will join three Lions execs on the selection panel. And in rugby league, a foot injury has ended Roosters star Lindsay Collins' World Cup campaign before it even had a chance to begin. Another Lindsay will instead take his place with Panthers' Lindsay Smith joining the squad. That's the latest in news and sport.
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2: Storms and showers around this afternoon. Clearing for cloudy weather tomorrow with 24. Friday, partly cloudy and 28.
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7: 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Bad Amanda.
8: All right, I got to see Jonesy.
4: And the virile Jonesy.
9: What a creep. I've heard them describe him as a drunken idiot.
10: Stay in school and learn school.
11: Yeah, okay.
12: Out of the way, Toby.
13: Jonesy and Amanda, those are names that you would never forget.
14: It's showtime.

0: Yeah, okay.
1: Out of the way, Toby.
2: Jonesy and Amanda, those are names that you would never forget.
1: It's showtime!
3: Well, hello there, Amanda, my little tracksuited friend.
4: I do. Well, it's not a tracksuit as such,
5: mm-hmm.
4: but I do look a little like the oldest member of Oasis, maybe Mrs. Gallagher, the mother.
3: We put you in a bucket hat, get you yelling out obscenities.
4: That's right.
3: Where does the Gallagher stop and you start?
4: Is it working for me?
3: I think it works well for
4: me. Is that a new shirt from your new collection?
3: Yeah, this is Rock and Roll Religion now.
4: The shirt or the company?
3: The company. New business.
4: Brendan, and it's a lovely shirt. Brendan has a clothing sponsorship.
3: I got a deal.
4: You got a deal. You're like a clothing.
3: No, you know what? It's an Australian company. I want to help.
4: Roger David kind of fell away.
3: Roger David. You get a pair of slacks and you can live in those slacks.
4: When Harley's parents came to Australia many years ago from New Zealand for a holiday, their luggage went missing, so they had to go shopping, and Harley took his dad into Roger David, and they said, dear, that Roger was nice.
3: He looked after
4: they
3: us.
4: They thought it was the man himself who was serving them.
3: Because
4: they
3: would have been fresh off the boat from New Zealand.
4: Oh, they're not yokels. Yeah, fresh off the boat.
3: Yeah,
4: they'd lived overseas.
3: Course,
4: they were travelled people.
3: Of course, I know. But
4: fresh
3: still.
4: Off the boat. That wasn't exactly how that went.
3: Yeah.
4: Now, a TikTok Tucker today.
3: Oh.
4: There's a couple I could have picked for you. I'm going to talk you through what I could have picked.
3: What could have I missed out on?
4: Tuna Fruit Loops. I know that's your LinkedIn profile.
3: Go on.
4: So you can guess what that is. Tuna flaked through a bowl of Fruit Loops. Or how about toilet mushroom? This is a horrific photograph that I'm going to show you right here, right now. Brian, look. These are a whole lot of mushrooms that are growing at the base of a leaky toilet. This is in Japan, and this has gone viral. An internet user claimed to have cooked mushrooms that grew inside a bathroom, not just inside a bathroom, but around the base of the toilet pipe. They've been cooked up with soy sauce and butter and have been eaten. We are not going to do that.
3: Base of a leaky toilet and other songs by Split Enz.
4: We're not going to do it.
3: Thank God.
4: Fresh off the boat.
3: You know what we've got? Our hot lap. That's coming back this afternoon. Looking forward to doing that. Peter Helly is going to be joining us on the show, which is timely because he featured on the Rumour Mill.
4: On Tin Hat
3: Tin
4: Tuesday.
3: Tin Hat Tuesday, which used to be the Rumour Mill. Yeah, so Pete featured
4: rumor,
3: on
4: Rumour, the earth is flat. <That's>
3: what, when did Big Globe get to you, Amanda? And we can't do anything till we do the Fast Five. It's Jonesy and Amanda driving you home for Jam Nation.

0: Hello there, it's Jonesy and Amanda across Australia driving you home this Wednesday afternoon.
1: How fast can this thing go?
2: Faster than the speed of light.
3: Jonesy and Amanda.
4: Fast five.
0: Some say it's an oasis for the brain. Five questions.
5: That means it's a brain-free zone, doesn't it?
0: No, an oasis is a nice place.

0: I think you would gather your thoughts.
1: Okay, all right, good.
0: Going through the desert.
1: Right, you're right, actually.
0: Then all of a sudden you get to the oasis, you drink in the cool liquids, and then you look around at the palm tree and you think, okay, this is what I'm going to do.
1: You're right. Actually, you're quite right. I thought you meant like a desert for the brain. I got them around the wrong way.
0: It'd be a bummer if you're going through the desert. You think you see an oasis.
1: That's a mirage.
0: Well, okay, what would you rather? A mirage or an oasis?
1: An oasis. Is this an oasis real?
0: One of those barren oasises.
1: Which is a mirage.
0: No. The oasis is there, but there's nothing in it. It's an empty.
1: Well, then that's a mirage.
0: No, the mirage doesn't exist at all. It's a mirage.
1: Yeah, but an oasis won't be an oasis if it wasn't oasis-like.
0: Yeah, but it would have. It's gone dry.
1: What has happened to our brains?
0: Brad is in South Morang. Hello, Brad.
2: Good afternoon. I don't know what a mirage or an oasis is.
0: Well, you see those old school movies of the guys going through the desert. And he sees like a palm tree and shimmery water and a lady, a comely wench with a big tankard.
1: What do women see when they're going through a book club? What do women see? It's always what a man sees, isn't it?
0: Oh, okay.
1: Well, women go through the desert too.
0: I'm sure you go through the dry, don't you? Brad, which cheese is traditionally used?
1: Start again.
0: Brad, which cheese is traditionally used in a Greek salad?
2: Feta.
1: Feta, correct. Let's play a riff-raff.
3: Any old riff-raff backstage?
4: Oh, riff-raff everywhere. Got you, I understand. Got to keep out the riff-raff.
1: All right, Brad, which song has this riff?
0: Brad.
2: When I Come Around by Green Day.
1: Yes, it is.
0: Question three for you, Brad. Rowan Atkinson is famously a big collector of what?
2: Is it cars?
1: Yes, it is.
0: He loves his cars.
1: He's going to be performing stand-up at the West End, like, for the first time in 30 years.
0: Have you ever seen him do stand-up? He is amazing.
1: He is. I haven't seen him live, but I've seen clips of him.
0: His partner is considerably younger, 30 years younger.
1: New wife and mother of his new child.
0: He's got a new child?
1: I think so,
0: yes. How old's Rowan Atkinson?
1: I think he'd be mid-70s.
0: Mid-70s. So what's his wife? 40-something.
1: Oh, I think less than that.
0: Less than 40.
1: He found her in the desert. She was crawling through.
0: With a tanker.
1: What's your information?
5: He's 71.
0: 71.
1: And how old is she?
5: I'll find out.
0: Bear with us, Brad.
1: Will we get to question four in the meantime?
0: No, he's going
1: to
0: do it. Ryan can do it.
5: Okay. She is 43, I think. Yeah.
1: Oh, so much older than I imagined.
0: That's kind of appropriate.
1: 30 years?
0: What?
1: It's 30 years, Brendan.
0: So, what legendary Scandinavian sea monster resembles a giant squid, Brad?
2: Stumped.
0: Oh, Brad.
1: Brad, you were going so well, even though we just spoke garbage around you. You did very well.
0: But you now know the difference between a mirage and an oasis. Oh. That's something. Do you know the answer to this? What legendary Scandinavian sea monster resembles a giant squid? It's Jonesy and Amanda driving you home for Jam Nation.

0: Good afternoon to you. It's Wednesday and it's Jonesy and Amanda driving you home.
1: How fast can this thing go?
2: Faster than the speed of light.
3: Jonesy and Amanda.
2: Fast five.
0: Fast five. And we've established that a mirage and an oasis are two different things.
4: Yes, I knew that.
0: But a barren oasis is still an oasis. It exists. A mirage does not exist.
4: But then it wouldn't be an oasis if it was barren.
0: And saw Sydney Sweeney on a jet ski with two large jugs of water in front of her, that would be a mirage.
4: Yeah. But if it was real and she didn't have any water, what would that be?
0: Well, I'd be up there all around.
4: That'd be a disgrace is what that would be.
0: Angela is in Yarrawarra.
4: Hello, Angela.
5: Hi, Jonesy. Hi, Amanda. How are you?
4: Very well, thank you. Question number four. What legendary Scandinavian sea monster resembles a giant squid?
5: The Kraken.
4: Yeah. It's believed that the legend of the Kraken may have originated from sightings of giant squid that can grow up to 10.5 meters
0: in
4: length. You need a giant lemon for that calamari.
0: That's a big squid. Which Hollywood actor plays Digger Rockwell, a wealthy eccentric oil tycoon, in the new film Digger?
5: Tom Cruise.
0: Yeah.
4: Yeah, they're saying that, and I don't like to speak ill of the film industry or of Hollywood stars, but it suffered one of the worst debuts of his career, apparently.
0: Yeah, I don't know about that. I think it's going to come back.
4: Quite niche. Do you think? No, it's this.
0: I think it's.
4: What people want from Tom Cruise is a big action hero, but Tom Cruise wants to do these other characters, which no one wants to see.
0: But he's like Les Grossman in Tropic Thunder.
4: Mm-hmm.
0: Yeah, so he's like that character. So it's not good-looking Tom Cruise.
4: No, but that was a small character in a big film. This film's about this character.
0: He's got pots of money. I think I will say this, mark this down, Angela, as a red-letter day, this movie will be a giant success.
4: But he's got pots that is this going to be one of those shows where we just keep talking about nothing? And I'm liking it. He's got pots of money and he wants to do these niche films.
0: Sure.
4: But he's promoted it like it's a giant blockbuster. And it cost $179 million to make.
0: How much has it made?
4: 11 and a half.
0: Okay. I still back you, Tom.
4: Yeah, let's talk to his accountant.
0: Angela, congratulations to you. Tom's wishing that was a mirage. You have won the Jam Pack, an unlimited 12-month Amaysin plan. 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Angela, anything you'd like to add?
5: I'd like to say thank you very much, and I was really disappointed when you guys moved off morning into afternoon, but I've actually changed jobs and my new job has me driving in the afternoon, so I still get to hear you. Oh,
4: Angela, you have made our day that you're still on board.
0: It's good to know that people still miss us. On holiday, someone said, "You're still doing that radio?" I said, yes.
4: Is that your wife?
0: I'm still doing
4: Angela,
0: the radio.
4: Thank you.
0: Thank you, Angela. That's nice. It'll be back again tomorrow. If you'd like to register to play, jonesyandamanda.com.au.
4: Coming up, TikTok Tucker. I have a drink, a main meal, and a dessert.
0: It's a dinner party.
4: We are going full dinner party.
0: On TikTok Tucker next. 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
7: 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Get a bit of traffic on the Sunshine Motorways both ways through Mount Coolamben. There was a crash earlier around Quonda Road and Yandina Coolam Road. That's been cleared now. A bit of traffic, Yamani Noosa Road outbound from Nooseville around Dinella Bridge. Clear run up to Gympie. Through Glenmire, a little slow, also around Gympie Central, through Town Monkland and Nash Street, Duke at Shannon Street and Exhibition Road in the south side around the shops. 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

0: Hello there. It's Jonesy and Amanda driving you home. It's Wednesday. That means straight to the kitchen, Batman.
1: You hungry?
2: I enjoy cooking bacon and stop working with while you're making slack.
1: What are you?
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2: Gonna make you go yuck.
0: I thought TikTok Tucker might not have survived hiatus.
4: The hydatids. I'm going to make a really glamorous dinner party today. We're going to have a drink, a cheeky cocktail. Mm. We're going to have a main meal, such as it is, and then we're going to have a dessert. All I've got a range of ingredients that will be combined in a really strange way. These are things I've seen on TikTok this week, okay?
0: Who's coming to the dinner party?
4: You, me, and Ryan. Wow.
5: Oh, yay.
4: Yay, yay. All right, so here's the first thing we're going to do is... I'll tell you what we're going to have and I'll prepare it.
0: Okay.
4: Brendan, would you like to pour 3 glasses of orange juice,
0: sure,
4: please? That's our drink.
0: Do you want to shake it?
4: Yeah. Careful, have I put the lid on?
0: Yep.
4: Yes, I have. That's orange juice with an Oreo dipped into it. Not too foul. I wonder what it'll be like. Okay, that's fine. Thank you. Oh, you've got to be able to dip the thing in so you have to go all the way up.
0: Are you going to present it like you would do with a wedge of lemon?
4: Did you hear what I just said? The orange has to go all the way up because you've got to dip the biscuit in.
0: What's a lot of juice?
4: Yeah, you don't

0: drink it all, but you have to dip. So that's our drink.
1: Is it worth the squeeze?
0: What's happening now for our main meal is we're going to have a banana each.
1: Yep.
0: You can help me peel them. A banana each. This banana is going to be dipped into ranch dressing. It's going to be one of these dinner parties where you go, well, that sounds weird, but what does it actually taste
1: like? Where do we put the bananas?
0: Just there. And then the third bit, our dessert, is going to be chocolate chip biscuits. Say it, Ryan. Yum.
2: Yum.
0: Dipped in marinara sauce.
1: Hang on. Are we using Oreos or chopped chips?
0: Oreos go into the orange juice.
1: Okay, sorry.
0: The banana goes into the ranch dressing. Duh. Mm-hmm. Chocolate chip biscuits are going to be dipped into marinara sauce or pretty much just passata, like tomato-y sauce.
1: Oh, no need for your language. Do we chuck the Oreo into the juice now?
0: No. We don't do it. We dip it in. This is what I'm saying. This is what's going to happen. We've all arrived at the dinner party. When we come back,
1: okay,
0: I'm going to have some dinner party music. We're going to make some small talk. I'm going to pass away.
1: Okay.
0: It's going to be incredible. And then we'll eat this delicious meal what I heaps done have prepared.
1: Well, I can't wait. Guess who's coming to dinner? It's Jonesy and Amanda driving you home for Jam Nation.
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4: What are you?
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6: Gonna make you go yuck.
7: We are going to have a dinner party. Actually, Ryan, can I please have some dinner party music?
8: Yep.
7: Hello, Ryan. Come on in. Have you met Jonesy?
8: Unfortunately.
0: G'day, mate.
7: This is Ryan.
0: How are you? What do you do?
8: Work in radio.
0: That's a dying industry. I want to get into podcasts. That's what you want to do?
7: I love our chats. I've prepared a delicious meal for us. First of all, there's a drink. It is orange juice, delicious, and Oreo biscuit, delicious. What do they taste like when you dunk one into it? Here you go. Ryan, I'm going to pass full fluids across the desk.
8: Come
7: around. All right, come around. Do that. Brendan, here's yours.
0: Ryan has left the desk unattended.
7: And here's mine. All right, now when I say dunk your Oreo into the orange juice, ready, Ryan, and have a sip. Dunk right in, dunk, dunk, dunk, dunk, dunk, big dunk.
0: Thick juice.
7: And go. Yum. That's nice.
0: It's chocolate orange.
7: What a shock. It's like those oranges that are chocolate. It's like a choc orange.
0: That's what I just said. I just said, it's like a chocolate orange.
7: I said choc orange, it's different. So far, you spat on my arm. So far, this dinner party has been a rip-roaring success. Let's move on to our main course.
0: So that's our entree.
7: The next bit we have, who likes bananas?
0: Everyone.
7: Who likes ranch dressing? Some people. So ranch dressing is going to go into here.
0: Yep.
7: Get ready.
0: Ooh. You like to put a lot of mayo on that.
7: So ranch dressing is in a bowl.
0: Yep.
7: Ryan?
8: I actually don't like banana.
7: I don't care.
8: Okay.
7: There's that.
0: Eat your banana.
7: Brendan, here's yours. What you do now, and I saw them do this and they didn't heave.
0: Yeah.
7: So you have to dip the banana, Ryan, don't pull that face, into the ranch dressing. Mm. Right in, Ryan.
0: Okay.
7: And then when I say go, bite.
0: What sort of party is this?
7: No.
0: I might double dip. Okay.
7: How are you eating that, Brendan?
0: Not bad. I don't think it's so bad.
7: That is disgraceful.
0: Oh, you know.
7: Ryan, do you hate that as much as I hate that?
8: That's awful.
7: That is completely awful. And you ate that, Brendan. Gosh, what's going on with you? Do you have taste buds?
0: Yeah, I don't mind that.
7: Ooh.
0: But that's the beauty of TikTok Tucker. Okay, so this dinner party is going so well at the moment.
7: So well. Well, what happens next is...
0: A bit scant on the vino.
7: I'm going to now get 3 chocolate chip biscuits.
0: Yep.
7: And I'm going to pass them to you. And look, they're dipped now into some marinara sauce. Ryan, come and grab that. Brendan, here's your delicious dessert. Everything's going so well. We haven't even got to swapping the keys. When I say 3, take a bite. That's part of the party as well.
0: Who am I going to end up with?
7: Okay, go.
0: The Uber driver.
7: No. I don't like any of this.
0: Nah.
7: Having said that,
0: that's
7: foul. Nah. But that is better than the banana and ranch. I'm going to have nightmares about that banana ranch dressing. Well,
0: yeah.
7: No, I need to scrape my tongue with a potato.
0: I give this 1.5 thumbs.
7: Out of how many?
0: Out of 2.
7: 1.5.
0: 1.5 thumbs because 1 failed.
7: I think they were all anyway.
6: TikTok, make it slap, gonna make you go yuck.
7: That is just dreadful.
0: I'd rather swap the keys.
7: Okay. For what?
0: A hot lap is coming up.
7: Actually, that is very true. Would you like to go to the Grand Prix? We're giving you a chance.
0: It's Jonesy and Amanda driving you home for Jam Nation.
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10: 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Until 2 p.m, pick up only, not everywhere, not forever, no swaps. G'day, clear run between the coast and Gympie on the Bruce Highway. It's cleared up through Mount Coolum on the Sunshine Motorway, which is good news. It is a bit busy around Dunalla Bridge still through Noosaville. And you might need Noosa Road outbound from Noosaville at Beckmans Road. Busy Duke Street at Shannon and Gympie and Monkland at Nash Street. 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The Industry School prepares students for vocational careers through practical learning, apprenticeships and traineeships. 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It's Travis, that's Traffic on Zinc 96.
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18: Hey there, I'm Brooke Seychelle. Australia's small business minister says our regional communities would take a hit from the coalition's new migration policy. And Ali tells the ABC our regions rely on migrants to work in their communities.
19: The business community here is speaking up on behalf of small businesses and particularly small business in the regions. This is not theoretical, it's not hypothetical. This is something that will have a devastating impact on those businesses and on those regions.
18: The Nationals leader has slammed Aussies taking part in pro-Palestine gatherings today on the third anniversary of the October 7 attacks. Around 1,200 people died in a Hamas terrorist attack in Israel in 2023. Matt Canavan telling Nine it's inappropriate.
20: Look, I understand we can't stop people being stupid in this country, but we can all turn the other way. We, as a welcoming people in this country, can reject this kind of hate. I certainly do.
18: A young police constable killed in a horror crash while on duty last month has been posthumously awarded police honours at her funeral. Constable Mia Lay receiving a National Police Service Medal during a farewell in Sydney today. To the US, where attorneys of death row inmate Krista Pike are seeking a court order to preserve evidence after her botched execution. The 50-year-old is awake and speaking almost a week after surviving a failed execution attempt. And the ban on credit card surcharges seems to have already been passed on to coffee lovers. Some cafes have increased their prices by 10% since the ban came into effect last Thursday.
2: Sport. 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
18: In sport, Collingwood has nabbed Adelaide legend Ben Hart as an assistant coach. It will be his second stint at the Magpies as an assistant. He was with the side under Nathan Buckley between 2012 and 2016 before moving to Greater Western Sydney at the end of 2022. And four-time premiership player Daniel Tupou is hanging up his boots. The 35-year-old announcing his retirement from the NRL after 300 games as a one-club player. That's the latest in news and sport.
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22: Storms and showers around this afternoon, clearing for cloudy weather tomorrow with 24, Friday partly cloudy and 28.
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0: The Melbourne Grand Prix is back next year. I don't want to alarm everyone by talking about 2027 because it feels like 2026 just started.
7: But if you'd like to be there, we need to think about it now. Tickets are going off. We've got to get you in there.
0: I've always had a hoot at the Melbourne Grand Prix.
7: Yeah, yeah.
0: Remember that time we went there and you got off out of the little car, the little golf cart, and people just went nuts?
7: No, that wasn't me.
0: That was you. You were getting off the golf cart.
7: You're mistaking me for Kylie Minogue, and fair enough. But remember we both did a single lap? In a Formula One, there's one Formula One where you can be one behind the other. Mm-hmm. I couldn't even lift my head. I could not lift my head. The G-forces on your neck are so strong. I used to mock Nigel Mansell and his big fat neck. And now I know why you need a big fat neck.
0: Well, you've got a very athletic neck, as we've discussed.
7: Are you saying
0: it's not a big Nigel Mansell neck. It's a sexy neck. There's a world of difference. But I reckon you could do a...
7: Here we go. What could I do?
0: You know that exercise he used to do? He'd put his head just on the ground, no arms. And do
7: he did not.
0: A bend back. He did.
7: Nigel Mansell?
0: Yeah, he'd do a bend back and just use his neck.
7: That cannot be good for you.
0: Well, you asked Nigel Mansell. You know who did very well yesterday?
7: Did he cop it in the neck?
0: As he walks away from this. Zach, yesterday nailed it.
7: Well, so we better explain what you have to do.
0: One subject.
7: You have to give us, we give you how many seconds?
0: 30 seconds.
7: 30 seconds. We give you the subject. You have to give us five examples of that subject.
0: Zach demonstrated yesterday. Let's count them down.
24: Okay.
0: Today's category is chocolate bars, Zach.
7: Go. Give us five.
24: Mars, Snickers, Violet Crumble, Crunchy, and Picnic.
7: Oh,
0: there it is.
7: He didn't even mention the Golden Ruff. Golden Ruff is my favourite.
0: JonesyandAmanda.com.au. We're going to ring you. Don't you ring us.
7: So you register and we'll call you. Someone next is going to play.
0: It's Jonesy and Amanda driving you home.

0: 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It's Jonesy and Amanda driving you home this Wednesday afternoon.
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2: Jonesy and Amanda's Hot Lap.
0: Indeed, Jonesy and Amanda's Hot Lap.
3: Imagine being there. Imagine being at the Formula One. We give you the opportunity right here, right now, to win two tickets to the Sunday, to the big race.
0: Yep.
3: And then you go in the draw to be the lucky winner to get a VIP upgrade where you'll be watching from the grandstand.
0: Beth, I hear you calling. Hey, Beth.
4: Hello. Love your show, Jonesy and Amanda.
0: Thank
4: I'm revved up. My mate started.
0: Anything particular that you like about the show, Beth? Anything that we can improve on?
4: Oh, I just think you're funny. You're a great match and you cheer me up.
3: Oh, Beth, that's nice. Good. Thank you. Well, let's see what we can do. Let's see if we can get you there. Mm-hmm. Do you know how these rules work? We're going to give you a category. You have 30 seconds. You have to give us five examples of that category. And if you do that, you'll be off to the Grand Prix.
4: Oh, my gosh. I hope I'm right.
3: Oh, okay. So do
0: Well,
3: I.
0: Beth, here we go. Your time starts. Wait for the category. U.S. states. Go.
4: Kentucky. Minnesota, Texas,

0: think of any others.
1: Two more.
0: Arizona, LA.
2: Yes!
1: Yes, there
2: that's
1: it is.
2: Five.
1: Beth.
2: Oh, it's panicking for you.
1: You are up.
2: No, hang on. We're getting, the judges are saying something.
1: What are
2: happened.
1: You doing, you big?
2: I can't hear.
1: We can't hear because the intercom doesn't work. Beth, I'm going to.
2: What are you saying?
0: Oh. Have I won?
1: Well, we can't.
2: LA isn't a state.
1: Can you say California, Beth?
2: Oh.
0: Yeah. I thought LA was.
2: No, LA is a city.
0: Oh, my gosh.
2: Oh.
1: No,
2: what's that, Jacinda?
0: Kansas?
2: Name one more.
1: Just name
0: Kansas.
1: One.
0: Kansas.
2: Okay. You've done it. We all happy with that?
0: Oh, my gosh. I'm so vexed. I'm going to take my nonsense. She's never been.
1: What the?
2: Oh, how great.
0: She's so excited.
1: You know, and Beth, you've set the precedent now, so pretty much anyone can name anything.
2: I know.
1: Because we're
2: you
1: soft touches.
2: You can name
1: touches.
2: The planet Thrangiops and we'll say,
1: and
2: yes,
1: you said
2: you're
1: nice
2: right.
1: things about us as well, Beth.
2: Look, Beth, congratulations. You've got two passes to see the Grand Prix. Yeah. You're also in the draw. You might be lucky enough to get to watch it from the grandstand.
1: That will be great, Beth.
0: God.
2: Why do we say Grand Prix but not grandstand?
1: Beth?
2: Any ideas? Ask your mum.
0: Thank you,
1: Beth. It's Lights Out in Melbourne. Don't miss the Formula One, Moët and Shandon Australian Grand Prix 2027 in April. Tickets on sale now at grandprix.com.au.
2: We may as well just say call us tomorrow
1: just
2: and win.
1: Just call us tomorrow and soft touch mum and dad will give you a prize. What the hell? We're not playing for sheep stations. It's Jonesy and Amanda driving you home for Jam Nation.

0: there, it's Jonesy and Amanda this Wednesday afternoon driving you home. Back from holidays, it was great. I had a great time in New Zealand. You know what I liked about New Zealand? Just going to check out all this stuff because our exchange rate's pretty good.
1: Is it?
0: And they all speak the English, so you're not really lost. You drive on the same side of the road.
1: It's a relatively short flight.
0: Easy short flight, well, unless you get diverted to Christchurch, but that's, you know, just turbulence.
1: I've spent quite a bit of time. My husband's a Kiwi. I've spent quite a bit of time in New Zealand.
0: He loves New Zealand.
1: And then he bangs on about it so much. You say, well, why don't you live there?
0: Why don't you go? And I don't understand why people leave the place. Mm. You know, I went into the Kmart at Queenstown. We wanted to buy an Esky to take on our road trip in the van. And I got great delight out of taking one of the party on our tour group into Kmart, and I said, ask them where the Eskies are.
1: Chilliban?
0: Yeah, she said, do you know where the Eskies are? And she said, you mean Chilliban?
1: Because they love being mocked.
0: No, the lady said, you mean Chilliban, which I enjoyed immensely. But then...
1: Did you wear your jandals?
0: I didn't wear any jandals. It was quite chilly. But then when I got back, a mate of mine, Kiwi Mick, who I've known for some time, I said to him, Mick,

0: I don't understand why you ever left New Zealand. Where are you from in New Zealand? You a North Islander or a South Islander? And he said, mate, I've been to New Zealand once in my life. I said, why are you called Kiwi Mick? And he goes, I don't know. Dave called me Kiwi Mick many years ago.
1: Dave did.
0: And he's been known as, he's Kiwi Mick in my phone.
1: What I find interesting, and he's been a friend of yours for a long time, but you've never asked him where from New Zealand.
0: No, it's one of those things, and I'm a man. I'm not like you, but they've asked the questions all the time, and everyone just called him Kiwi Mick. But
1: did you ask Dave why he calls him Kiwi Mick?
0: No, even Dave doesn't know why he calls him Kiwi Mick. I don't understand that.
1: What's your nickname with all your mates?
0: Years ago, I was working at an indoor soccer segment. What's it called? Place? Centre.
1: Yeah.
0: And I drove a Toyota Hiace van. It was my dad's van because I was a drummer in a band. And one guy started calling me Bob Ansett, because Bob Ansett had those vans and used to rent them.
1: That is very random.
0: So I was just known as Bob.
1: So you were called Bob because you drove a white van looked like the vans that Bob Ansett's
0: Yeah, and there was an ad. Bob Ansett would talk about these vans, exactly the same van as the one that my father had.
1: That's the nature of a nickname. Sometimes it makes no sense.
0: Because Bob Ansett was with Budget, and the ad was Bob Ansett cut the red tape or with a flat rate from Budget.
1: I even remember that.
0: Yeah, and it just stood out. It was a big ad in the 80s.
1: Well, let's talk about nicknames, the nature of it. I don't think necessarily girls do it. Maybe they do.
0: Mm.
1: A nickname that you've got or that you've given someone, and maybe you don't remember where it's from, or it's from the flimsiest of reasons.
0: Yeah, and then all of a sudden you're at your...
1: All of a sudden you're where? All of a sudden you're being called Kiwi Mick.
0: Exactly. And Kiwi Mick, he was indignant. He goes, I'm not from New Zealand. He said, you're more New Zealand than I am.
1: Because you've been there a couple of times.
0: I've been there four times now. Yeah. He's only been there once.
1: Wow. Time for you to get a new nickname, Brendan.
0: But he's in my phone as Kiwi Mick. I was calling him KW because he drives trucks. So it all works out.
1: Yeah.
0: But the thing about it was I found it odd because New Zealanders will always bang on about New Zealand. And not once did he ever mention New Zealand in our chats. And we've had many chats. So I'm doing a bit of retrospective.
1: Well, many chats, but you've never asked him where he was from.
0: Well, I just presume because he's called Kiwi Mick. Yeah. Do you not see?
1: He didn't say, when'd you come here? Why are you here? Where are you from? Where'd you grow up? Why would you?
0: That's your domain.
1: Why would you?
0: That's your domain.
1: Yeah.
0: But I've seen you so many times asking questions of people, and then all of a sudden, because you've gone too far. Yeah. Oh, so where's your wife now?
1: And they find out they're in witness protection.
0: Yeah, exactly. So you're a big blabber.
1: Let's discuss it. Nicknames.
0: Nicknames.
2: Frank Grimes, or Grimey as he liked to be called.
0: Remember Homer's nemesis? Well, Frank Grimes was Homer's nemesis, and he called him Grimey. And then at his funeral, he got known as, he didn't want to be Grimey, but he became Grimey.
1: Well, I've never seen that episode, but it sounds amazing.
0: I know, you're not
1: amazing.
0: A Simpsons fan, but Ryan's loving it.
1: Look, of course he is.
0: The Gen Y right? Gen Y right?
1: The nerds are loving it. Gen Y right? You're not even Generation Y.
3: No, I'm actually Gen Z, yeah.
1: Yeah, it's just that doesn't rhyme.
0: But Gen Z rye doesn't work. Gen Y rye works. The nickname that stuck that maybe shouldn't have. It's Jonesy and Amanda driving you home for Jam Nation.
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5: 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G'day, got a breakdown. Steve Irwin Way, southbound through Beer. We're with a boat and trailer, sewing up both ways through Mountain Creek and the Sunshine Motorway. It's eased up a bit through Mount Coolum, though. Busy around Dinella Bridge with that single lane in operation. No dramas to Gympie. Shannon Street at Duke, slowing at Nash at Monkland, still quite heavy through town. Clear run for the bypass. 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It's Travis. That's traffic on Zinc 96.
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10: Jonesy and Amanda.

0: Hello there, it's Jonesy Demand across Australia driving you home. Recently back from New Zealand, I said to my mate Kiwi Mick, why did you ever leave? And he said, I've been to New Zealand once. I said, why are you called Kiwi Mick?
1: And he said,
0: Dave called him Kiwi Mick.
1: And why did Dave do that?
0: I don't know.
1: So how long has he been known as that?
0: For years. Everyone in the group has his name in the phone as Kiwi Mick.
1: And does he introduce himself as Kiwi Mick?
0: No, he doesn't. He's just Mick.
1: How random. Mick.
0: That's so odd, but there's nothing. And I said, did it used to bug you? He goes, yes, because I'm not a Kiwi. I'm a proud Australian. It's fascinating, isn't it?
1: The origins of nicknames is always fabulous, which is why the tribal drum is beating for this today.
2: Frank Grimes, or Grimey, as he liked to be called.
0: No, he didn't. He didn't like it. Cameron has joined us.
1: Hello, Cameron. Is this your nickname we're talking about?
3: No, my nickname is Jockey. So I weigh about 45 kilos soaking wet. I'm probably about 5 foot tall, and about 25 years ago, a work colleague just nicknamed me Jockey, and it's just a name that's just stuck forever. And now I sign all the paperwork at work with the name Jockey, and I've even got people I work with that don't even know my real name, so someone will go, oh, have you seen Cameron? And I go, Cameron, who's Cameron? They go, oh, Jockey. And they go,
1: sound like a jockey.
0: Are you a jockey? Have you ever ridden?
3: Oh, I bloody hate horses.
1: But you sign all the forms Jockey.
0: Do you
1: wear silk?
0: Do you object to this Jockey?
3: No, I don't mind. I actually signed all the paperwork at work now with the word Jockey's name Jockey. So all the sign-off sheets have got Jockey written on them instead of Cameron.
1: Well, Jockey, I mean Cameron, thank you.
0: No, it's but it's still, you hate horses.
1: From the minute you phoned and you said, they call me Jockey, I think I can hear why.
0: I can hear. Cameron,
1: thank
0: Jockey,
1: you.
0: Thank you. Darren has joined
1: us. Hello, Darren. Is this your nickname we're talking about?
4: Yeah, g'day, guys. It is. I've got two, and they're not related to my name at all, because my actual name's Darren Hickson. Mm-hmm. And when I worked at a food processing plant, I had someone draw the name Chip on my top, thinking my dad worked there as well, Chip off the old man's block.
0: Uh-huh.
4: And it was because they wanted to start up like a Days of Our Lives drama thing at the factory I used to work at, and they just called me Chip, and everybody called me Chip for 21 years before I left, and still to this day they call me that.
1: Wow.
4: It's got nothing to do with my name at all, and the same thing happened when I played footy out at Talbot years ago. I wore my Bombers guernsey, and they just started calling me Lloydy because Matthew Lloyd was full forward at the time, and for the Bombers. And so one day there, I was out injured, and the coach was doing a big talk, and he's like, look, Darren will be back next week, so you better pull your fingers out because we're going to have to drop someone. And one of the boys said to me, what's your name? I went, Lloydy. And I went, yeah, but what's your real name? I went, Darren. What, Lloyd? I went, nah, Hickson. He goes, how the hell do you get Lloydy out of that?
1: Absolutely.
0: Well, you must be a good player.
1: That's amazing, though. Chip, like an Chippy, American soap Lloydy? Star, Chip.
0: Which one would you rather?
1: Chippy or Lloydy?
4: Oh, definitely Lloydy. Yeah, definitely Lloydy. But a lot of people say, oh, Chip, because you worked at a food processing plant with chips and that. I mean, well, wouldn't everybody be named Chip if that was the case?
0: It's true. I went on a motorcycle ride and this guy came up and said, I'm Trumpy Dave, because he rode a Triumph. And I said, well, I'm pretty sure, Dave, you're not the only guy that rides a Triumph. Why do you get to be Trumpy Dave?
1: And what'd he say?
0: Nothing.
1: Flattened you in a second.
0: No, he walked off. He said it'd be like Jockey, actually. Trumpy Dave.
1: Well, thanks, Darren.
0: Thanks, Chippy. Lloydy, Darren. Leanne.
1: Hello, Leanne. You're a female. Do you have a nickname?
5: I did,

0: Not anymore. When I was a teenager, the boys used to call me HMAS Melbourne because I had no bust. And HMAS Melbourne is an aircraft carrier, which is flat on top.
1: Oh, wow. Leanne,
2: how did you, was it funny for you or was it awful?
0: Well, I didn't know what it was at first. So when I found out, no, I didn't like it. And I told my mum, and in the 70s, no sympathy there.
2: No, just, I bet.
0: Just ignore it. They'll stop. And they didn't.
3: Yeah.
2: Wow.
3: They were harsh times.
2: They were harsh. I remember Nicole Kidman. Remember the Flatsy doll?
3: Yep.
2: She said she was called Flatsy.
3: Yeah. I remember I worked in a sales department and there was a sales girl called City Forward.
2: Why is that?
3: Because she said yes more often.
2: What are these, you know, sexual nicknames about women and the men get funny ones about, put your footy jersey on. Hey, we'll call you Chip. You look like a jockey.
3: I'm not saying we want this now. Let's all be kind and respectful.
2: Thank you, Leanne.
3: You'll be known as Leanne. To us. It's Jonesy and Amanda driving you home for Jam Nation.
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21: Hi there, I'm Rana Hussain. A bumper fortnight awaits the Australian women's cricket team. The Aussies face Bangladesh in 3 one-days in Brisbane from Friday before heading to Sydney for 3 T20s against New Zealand. Veteran Elise Perry says they're embracing the challenge.
22: There's another really exciting opportunity for the team. Really lovely to kick off the summer in Brizzy.
21: And the Matildas are heading to Geelong for the second leg of 2 upcoming friendlies against Colombia on December the 2nd. Canberra hosts the opening clash on November 28th.
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0: Hello there, it's Jonesy Demander driving you home this Wednesday afternoon. Recently back from New Zealand, I said to my mate Kiwi Mick, who I've known for some time now, why did you ever leave, Mick? What a great country you have. Were you from the North Island? Were you from the South Island?
1: You've never thought to ask him this your entire friendship?
0: He said to me he's been to New Zealand once.
1: Yeah.
0: In fact, he said I've been to New Zealand more times than he has. Why isn't it Kiwi Jonesy? It's a nickname given to him by Dave. And even Dave doesn't.
1: Does he have a nickname?
0: Dave doesn't have. Not one that I can repeat here. Dave doesn't even know why he called Kiwi Mick, Kiwi Mick. But the nickname stuck. And it's a bit like Frank Grimes in The Simpsons. Do you remember in The Simpsons and Frank Grimes, Homer became Frank Grimes' nemesis?
2: My name is Grimes, Simpson. Frank Grimes. I took the trouble to learn your name. The least you can do is learn mine.
3: Okay, Grimey.
0: The tribal drum is beating for the nickname stuck.
4: Frank Grimes, or Grimey, as he liked to be called.
0: No, he didn't. Laurie has joined us.
1: Hello, Laurie. Are we talking about your nickname?
5: Hello
1: here?
5: There.
0: Laurie.
5: Hello. Yeah. Hello there. I'm from Bacchus Marsh. And before COVID, for about 16 years, I was labelled the machine. I was a player. Not for football. So I was a big player around Melbourne. I'm very well known. Mm. And they called me the machine because once I fire up, I don't stop.
1: Sounds like you're
5: a freak of nature, mate. There's only a handful of us in the world, not that many of us. We fire up, we can go for hours.
0: So what
1: sounds like you're quite proud of your nickname, Laurie.
5: Of course I am. I got labelled that by the ladies. I didn't label myself. The ladies labelled me that.
0: Laurie, why did COVID stop you?
5: Because it bugged a lot of things up. It did. It upset a lot of the industries. And that... And I've been involved in the R-rated industry too with people. And, it stopped a lot of things, COVID. And they're only past couple of years, they're starting to get back together with things, yeah.
1: Are you back being the machine again?
5: I'm hoping to, yes, eventually, yes. But I was labelled that for 16 years,
0: sure.
5: Yeah.
0: So if you were like a V8 engine, how many cylinders would you be running on now?
5: Oh, man, probably about. I reckon about six.
0: Oh, that's pretty good.
5: Six.
0: Well, you're doing better than me.
5: I'm banged up with my back. I've had a bad car accident. That held me back.
0: Oh.
5: I've done T4, 5 and 6 of me back.
0: Oh.
5: And I badly broke my leg. You know, I broke my leg, the bottom half of the leg, and I had to have the side of it ripped out and put titanium plate and steel rods in my leg.
1: Did you get workers' comp?
5: No, that was a home accident.
1: Oh.
5: But I've got TAC for the car accident. They ran right up the back of me to give way sign.
1: Because I guess in your work, you need to be fully operational.
5: Yeah. But I'm slowly getting back to some sort of normality, yeah.
0: Well, I like the idea of you being a six-cylinder. And in this day and age, you know, it's not so bad.
1: Thank you, Laurie.
0: Laurie, thank you. Or the machine. Anon has joined us.
1: Hello, Anon. What's your nickname?
6: Oh, g'day. My nickname to some people is Flaps.
1: Flaps?
6: Yeah, Flaps. You know, like... Flaps, the bird, Flaps.
1: And why is that?
6: Oh, look, I was a very young lad, and there was a particular person I was seeing, and just without giving too much away, I suppose at the time I wasn't man enough to handle it all, and so I broke it off with this particular person.
0: Mm.
6: And then people asked me, were like, look, why'd you do it? And I was like, well, you know, and it stuck with me ever since. And now I'm Flaps to a lot of my co-workers. And so much so, I've been given hats with Flaps on the, like Flaps written on the back of it. And yeah, you know, I just got to wear the hat, I suppose.
1: I've got a lot of questions that I can't ask. Brendan, do you understand the connection of what Flaps
0: not really.
1: Is saying?
0: Did you flap away from the lady in question? Is that what they're saying?
6: I couldn't handle the flaps, you know, didn't have it in me as a 21-year-old male.
0: Okay, well, that's not your, that's...
1: that's not your nickname to have. Sounds like you were speaking out of school about her.
0: We ask one more question, we get a billion more questions.
1: Wow.
0: Anon, or Flaps...
1: Let's just go with Grimey.
0: I like Grimey. Thank you.
1: Kiwi.

0: Mick's got a lot to answer for.
1: Good old Kiwi Mick. I've been there once.
0: What is it?
1: Actually, he did better than Flaps. Coming up, Peter Helly is going to be joining us. It's Jonesy and Amanda driving you home for Jam Nation.
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3: 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G'day, clear run between the coast and Gympie on the Bruce Highway. Looking good on the bypass and Tincan Bay Road. The old Bruce slowing around Gympie Central, Wickham Street at Monkland Street, Mary Street easing a bit through town and still a bit of traffic around Dunalla Bridge in Noosaville. 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It's Travis at Traffic on Zinc 96.
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10: Hey there, I'm Brooke Seychell. Two soldiers remain in hospital after a vehicle rollover claimed the life of an Australian Army corporal in a crash on Monday. 28-year-old Brendan Hannam died during a training exercise south of Darwin, prompting the Defence Force to pause the use of the troop carrier involved in the crash. Army Chief Lieutenant General Susan Coyle says investigations are underway.
11: The accident is under investigation. It would be premature for me to suggest anything else. I can tell you he wasn't the driver in the vehicle.
10: The opposition says the High Court's ruling on a mine expansion in the Hunter Valley

0: will be a direct threat to our regions. Earlier, a landmark ruling found planning authorities are required to take emissions into account when approving projects. But the Coalition has called the ruling absurd, arguing it'll reduce Australian jobs rather than global emissions. The iconic Big Red Bash will host its final event next year. Organisers of the Birdsville Festival say they're wrapping up after 13 years after weather and operational challenges. Overseas, Australians involved in violence in Indonesia could face deportation after a wild brawl outside a popular tourist spot in North Kuta last week. The Chief of Police says foreign nationals who violate the rules could be kicked out of the country after footage of the incident went viral. And US actress Eva Marie Saint has died at age 102. Saint was considered the last star of Hollywood's golden age, having worked with some of the legendary directors, including Elia Kazan and Alfred Hitchcock.
1: Gympie Toyota, committed to our community.

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1: In sport, a bumper fortnight awaits the Australian women's cricket team. The Aussies face Bangladesh in 3-1 days in Brisbane from Friday before heading to Sydney for 3 T20s against New Zealand. Veteran Elise Perry says they're embracing the challenge.
2: There's another really exciting opportunity for the team. Really lovely to kick off the summer in Brizzy.
1: And Lee Matthews and former Australian basketball coach Phil Smith will join three Lions execs on the selection panel to appoint the club's next head coach. That's the latest in news and sport.
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4: Storms and showers around this afternoon, clearing for cloudy weather tomorrow with 24, Friday partly cloudy and 28.
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4: Yesterday on Tin Hat Tuesday, Cameron had this conspiracy that Peter Hellyer and Adelaide drag slash comedian...
17: Not drag, sort of a cabaret act.
4: Hans are one in the same.
18: When you watch TV, I joined his hand from Adelaide. His name was Hans. You know Hans?
17: Yes, I do.
18: He speaks German.
4: Yeah.
18: But the funny thing is, when he's on TV, I don't see another Aussie comedian in the name of Peter Hellyer. But when I see Peter Hellyer on TV... I don't see Hans.
4: Have we seen them together?
17: This is something we'll have to put to Peter Hellyer himself because he's going to be joining us next.
4: Hens will come home to roost. Also, Instagram, that's coming up. It's Jonesy and Amanda driving you home for Jam Nation.

0: It's Jonesy and Amanda driving you home this Wednesday afternoon.
1: We love this man. He is a man of many talents. He is a TV presenter. He's an author. He's a comedian. And now he's swapping dry land for the high seas as host of Chefs Ahoy. He joins us now, Peter Hellyer. Hello.
0: Avast me meaty.
2: Thank you, Amanda and Jonesy. This is my Katrina Rowntree era.
3: I am. Yeah.
2: And I'm embracing it. I'm loving it.
0: Are you going to be wearing the sarong?
2: Oh, the sarong. Oh. I've got the. I'm on. I'll tell you what I will be doing, and you will notice this when you're watching Chefs Ahoy tonight. The cocktails I'm drinking, I want to make it very clear, they're cocktails. They're not mocktails.
0: Yeah.
2: A lot of time when you guys know this, when you shoot TV, they give you, you know, the non-alcoholic versions of the drinks. No, I was on the good package. I'm like the love child of Don Draper and Samantha Jones on this. I am.
0: Load me up, says Pete. So is that why you started picking fights with the chefs?
1: The number of times when you work in the media and you're filming and you have to say, I'll drink to that, and you're drinking some horrible grape juice or something. Mm. What's the point?
2: Exactly right. I was in a very happy place by the end of it. So if you play the Chefs Ahoy drinking game and have a drink every time I have a sip, you'll sleep very well tonight.
0: Yeah, that's cool.
1: And Miguel Maestre's on tonight. I said Michelle Maestre. That'd be a nice, interesting cross of cultures. Miguel Maestre is one of the chefs tonight. Tell us how the show works, Pete.
2: So two chefs. Tonight is Miguel Maestre, your great mate, our great mate.
0: Yeah,
2: and he's an absolute joy, as we all know. And Dan Hong.

0: who's an absolute icon of the Australian restaurant scene, particularly in Sydney, massive. They come on board. So two chefs come on board. They experience the ship on the Princess Cruise. And then we get off port. Tonight's Japan. We go to a place called Beppu. And we experience the flavors, the culture. We meet some characters, and the chefs get inspired by their travels. And they come back onto the ship, and they basically come up with a dish from scratch based on their inspiration. And they put that onto the menu at the captain's dinner. Now, if you've seen movies and TV shows based on ships, the captain's dinner is where everybody gets dressed up in like tuxedos and suits and frocks. And it's very fancy. There's 4,000 guests on board, and they have to cook for them. And whoever gets, and they basically pitch their dishes to the diners, and whoever gets the most orders wins the most coveted Australian culinary prize on TV at High Seas.
1: And what is that?
0: It's a medal that we got at the gift shop, Amanda,
2: right.
0: And it's very good.
2: I thought it might have been some of that dodgy art that they sell on the ship.
1: I've been on a couple of cruises, so I know that they're pretty steady. It's not. It's like a moving apartment buildings. But
2: they can still rock around.
1: But does anyone ever get seasick?
0: No, we have no. Nobody got seasick, and you're absolutely right. Like these ships are so big that you do not feel it. Mm. Well, I certainly didn't, and I don't think
1: now we know why.
2: Because of the cocktails.
0: Because of the cocktails. You got to get the right package, though.
2: Yeah. I'd like to see him do it on the Spirit of Tasmania when there's a 9-meter swell.
1: Or down to Antarctica when you've lost
2: There you go. There's a challenge.
1: Your ballast. Yeah.
2: There's a challenge. Now, you're well familiar with our show and Tin Hat Tuesday, where people ring up with conspiracy theories. Yesterday on our show, Peter...
3: When you watch TV, I saw in town from Adelaide, his name was Hans. You know Hans?
1: Yes, I do.
3: He's German.
2: Yep.
3: Okay. But the funny thing is, when he's on TV, I don't see another Aussie comedian the name of Peter Hallier. But when I see Peter Hallier on TV, I don't see Hans.
1: Now that I'm looking at the picture of Hans, they do look a little bit
2: alike. So you're saying Peter Hallier is indeed Hans?
3: Yeah, they're one and the same.
1: He was very forthright about it.
2: He was
0: very strong.
2: He's putting his reputation on that.
0: And very firm. And I can see what he's saying. Mm. I can see it. And Hans, I think you described Hans as a much more attractive, cross-dresser than I am, Amanda.
1: I said you're
0: very... I don't disagree, because I think if I put on the same makeup as Hans did, I'd look less Hans and more like... Anne Hegarty from The Chase. I think that would be my kind of... that's exactly what I would look like, I think, to be absolutely, to be absolutely honest.
1: Maybe your new show should be All Hans on Deck.
2: Yeah.
1: And it's an honour.
0: Oh.
1: And you're both on it.
2: Yeah.
0: I'm sure Hans is partial to a cruise, so...
1: And Anne will get you all on.
2: You'd all go cruising together with your fluffy ducks.
0: Fluffy ducks, sex is on the beach. It's going to be, it'll be amazing. I love Hans, but just so we're clear, we're clear. We'll have to appear at the same place at some point.
2: Yes, will that happen?
1: Oh, yes, if you can.
2: Sounds like Pete's alibi.
1: Sounds exactly like an alibi to me.
0: It's amazing what AI can do these days.
1: What you, Hans, and Anne all in one picture.
2: There you go. That's the devil's trident right there. Well, Pete, it's always good to talk to you. Chefs Ahoy airs tonight at 8:45 on Channel 9 and 9 Now. Peter Hallier, thank you.
0: Love you guys. Ahoy!
2: It's Jonesy and Amanda driving you home for Jam Nation.

0: Good afternoon to you. Across Australia, it's Jonesy Demanda driving you home.
1: You know, I don't want to keep banging on about that my dog passed away, but a lot of things that people come and talk to me about. And I remember when my brother's dog died, he said to his little dog, he said, "Mate, just send me a sign that you're okay."
0: Oh.
1: And he had a little statue of a King Charles Cavalier, which is what his dog is. And they'd put his collar around that. And it's in their dressing room at home where there's no open windows, there's no breeze that would have blown in or anything.
0: Mm.
1: And that collar fell off and landed on the ground. And my brother Cameron thought, "Thanks, mate, you've given me a sign." And lots of people talk about signs that they get from their pets. We've spoken about it on air. We did a tribal drum about it.
0: Yeah.
1: And you know what? A couple of nights after Minnie died, I felt her jump onto the bed behind my legs. And after a while I said, "Minnie, sorry, I'm getting a cramp. I've got to move my legs now." But I felt her jump on the bed. I felt the weight of her on the bed.
0: Freaky.
1: Yeah. Well, it wasn't freaky. It was comforting. And then remember yesterday I said that Muster Dogs, my favourite television show, had sent me a little fluffy border collie toy dog.
0: Mm.
1: And I put it on my bed, on the bed at home. And it was so cozy and comfy that I was actually cuddling it when I went to sleep. Then I thought, it's so nice. I don't want it to get sweaty and mank on it through the night. I don't, you know, I want it to
0: be
1: nice.
0: What are you doing through the night?
1: Well, who knows? I'm just sweating and, well, you know, all stuff. I just wanted it to still be a nice little thing. And so I put it on the other side of the bed. And then during the night, the bedroom door kept opening. And it was windy outside, I know that. But the door doesn't normally open like that. So I got up and I closed it. It opened again. When I got up in the morning, that toy was on the floor next to the bed. And I don't know whether that's Minnie being jealous of this toy or whether it's just a sign for Minnie saying, "Hey, I'm still here."
0: Jumped off the bed.
1: I'm still here.
0: It's a bit Pet Sematary, isn't it?
1: Oh, can you not make it evil?
0: Evil Minnie. Oh, no.
1: Why are you doing this?
0: No, I'm just, you know, I'm just.
1: No, there's nothing evil.
0: No.
1: It's just, you know, you look for, that's what people of the woo-woo world, and I don't know how much of the woo-woo I'm into, but people of the woo-woo world say if you look for woo-woo, you'll see woo-woo.
0: Yeah.
1: It's there. You just need to look for it.
0: I was trying to explain that to my daughter when I found the remains of our long-lost cat, Rufus.
1: It wasn't long-lost.
0: But he'd gone missing for some months, and my neighbour, Jim, found the cat in his garden, and we're having this chat, and Jim, because he's Greek, he worries a little bit, and he had worries. I said, "Mate, look, I had Rufus in my hand in the little box." I said, "Look at Rufus. He lived a life. He was 120 in human years, and you live in a beautiful house. You've got a beautiful family."
1: Oh, was he freaked out that he'd found it?
0: Well, you know, he was just freaked out about, you know, life, and there was a lot going on at the time. And I said, "Mate," and then he said, "That's, you know, that's a good pep talk." And then we're having a man hug in the driveway. And I went home and my daughter was making a toasted sandwich and I forgot where I was. And I said, "Hey, Rome, I found Rufus." And she went, "What?" I went, "Look here."
1: And she thought you'd meant an alive Rufus?
0: Yeah. So I was showing the remains. Mm. So she called me an effing idiot and ran out of the house. But I would have liked to have been a part of the context of the man hug. And the good spirits.
1: Yeah, yeah, yeah.
0: And that's what I say to you.
1: Yeah, well, also, as I said, when we got Minnie's remains back.
0: Yeah.
1: It just tore the skin off us again and we all sobbed and sobbed and sobbed. But it's a lovely thing and I sort
0: She's
1: of feel close
0: stone.
1: To her. She's in a little stone in the garden and I feel kind of close to her.
0: Scotty Cam's got one of his dogs stuffed to the top of his staircase.
1: The real one?
0: Yeah, yeah, yeah.
1: Yeah, I don't know. And Harley said, it's a lot of pressure to get another dog.
0: Ooh.
1: And Harley said, you know, we could go to the woman who we got this one from and get an. I can't do it. A, it's too soon. B, I couldn't get a replica of Minnie and expect it to be Minnie.
0: Do you
1: also

0: Minnie was a dervish for a year. She was a shocker. She became Minnie when she was a few years old.
1: What about a gateway pet? Why don't I get you a fish? Would you like a fish?
0: No, thank you.
1: I got a spare tank.
0: No, thank you. No.
1: You're going to have one of my fish?
0: No, thank you.
1: I've been breeding them, got heaps of them.
0: You're not good at this emotional stuff.
1: No, I'm trying to help you.
0: I don't need help. I'm fine. I'm just explaining as I go about how this feels and how it rolls.
1: Yeah,
0: Your
1: dog is haunting your house.
0: No, it's not.
1: It's there in spirit.
0: In a beautiful spirit, not haunting.
1: Yeah, like the ghost in Mrs. Muir. That was a good spirit. Would we agree?
0: You've been drinking some.
1: The captain, he was always very, very avuncular.
0: Respectful.
1: And very respectful. Never came in to see Mom.
0: Oh, okay. Why do I share these things with you? Why do I?
1: Instagram's here.
0: Please.
1: Would you like to play?
0: Break this up now.
1: It's Jonesy and Amanda driving you home for Jam Nation. Zinc.
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0: This is our calling. 10 questions, 60 seconds on the clock. You can pass if you don't know an answer. We'll come back to that question if time permits. You get all the questions right, $1,000.
4: You can make it $2,000, but it is double or nothing when you answer a bonus question.
0: Les, be friends with Les of Miranda.
4: Hi, Les.
5: G'day, how are you?
4: Very good. Well, thank you. Let's see what we can do for you today. We've got 10 questions. We've got 60 seconds. As we always say, pass is your friend. If you're not sure, say pass because you might have time to have another crack at it, okay?
5: Fantastic.
4: Les, here we go. Eyes to the front, stomach in, because here comes question number one. How many wheels are on a quad bike?
5: Four.
4: Question two, which instrument does a pianist play?
5: Piano.
4: Question three, venison is what type of meat?
5: Deer.
4: Question four, Phoebe Buffay was a character in which TV sitcom?
5: Friends.
4: Question five, where are neurons found in the body?
5: In the brain.
4: Question six, what is James Bond's secret agent number?
5: 007.
4: Question seven, in poker, which card holds the highest value?
5: Ace of hearts.
4: Question eight, what sport was Emily Seebohm known for?
5: Hearts.
4: Question nine, who is the Greek god of thunder?
5: Thor.
4: Oh. Plops at Zeus. I can hear you that. And
5: it
4: your
5: was
4: brain's
5: Norse god of thunder.
0: Yeah, yeah. Sorry. Yeah, Thor's Norse.
4: And if you had had more time, Emily Seebohm, what sport do you think that she was?
5: Swimmer.
4: Yeah.
0: Swimming.
4: She was swimming.
0: Swimmer. Oh, Les.
4: Oh, damn. Zeus.
0: We all just sighed and groaned together.
4: I know. You were doing so well, Les. Thank you for playing. And thank your brains trust in the background who's going.
0: Good on you, Les. Thank you for being a part of it.
4: Thank you.
5: Thank you for having me.
4: Thank you.
0: I thought you were going to do it, Les. I thought it was going to happen.
4: We'll play again tomorrow.
0: You like Les can do it. JonesyDemanda.com.au. It'll be back again tomorrow. It's Jonesy Demanda driving you home for Jam Nation.
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1: TVSN is closing down.
2: TV Shopping Network. They've informed customers of a shutdown sale after its parent company failed to find a buyer.
1: I'd like to see the ad for that. I've been on
2: Everything
1: that.
2: Must go.
1: Been on a few celebrity challenges on there. They had me advertising a pearl necklace one time.
2: You and I once did a challenge.
1: And they said, don't make
2: that.
1: Any jokes.
2: Well, remember, we've been on it together.
1: We did the challenge. I went on it first, and then I said, come on, you should be a part of this. And we did a challenge. So you had, I had an earpiece.
2: And I was telling you what to say
1: what
2: from
1: to
2: a
1: say.
2: Control room.
1: And I had to sell, I've forgotten some sort of goods, but you were in my ear piping away.
3: Well, hello. My name is Brendan Jones.
4: Well, hello. My name is Brendan Jones.
3: I'm an Aries. I like... water sports.
4: I like water sports.
3: And I like raging.
1: It's true. You know me so well. I like raging. It was good when I got it in your ear.
5: I've got a great voice for stereo. Have a listen.
3: I've got a great voice for stereo.
5: Old Mother Ruddle had a rough cut punt.
3: I'm just stopping.
5: Has he got Roman features?
3: I'm going to take this out. You know, look, why don't you just... I've taken my earpiece out because he's really irritating me.
1: The hard thing about it is you have a product and then you have to talk about it for about 7 or 8 minutes.
2: While you're looking straight at the camera.
1: And a lot of people don't realise this, 7 or 8 minutes is a lifetime.
2: Yeah.
1: You know, Pearl Harbor was over in 7 and 8 minutes.
2: Pearl Necklace Harbor.
1: But who's going to advertise the goods? Who's going to, like, what
2: remember
1: about...
2: Remember you and I both bought that slicer-dicer thing?
1: Oh, yeah.
2: And we both slicer-diced our fingers.
1: Yeah. You know what my latest one is?
2: I know.
1: It comes up on the telly.
2: And you say, I want that, and it's the most ridiculous thing.
1: It's on the telly now, The Clever Chef.
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2: How much?
1: How much does it all cost?
2: Yeah.
1: $59.
2: You know, that's the longest segment we've ever done on this show. I'll say, can I talk about something hugely emotional? And you say, nah, chop it down, nah, nah. And then listen to how long that crap went for.
1: My dog has died. Look over there.
2: Oh, I know. My dog has

0: 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Shut up. I'm talking about these easy payments.
1: Righto, you two. That's enough.
2: So that's a no. I can make you an omelette.
0: We are back tomorrow.
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12: 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On today's show, we're looking for the very best big things of Australia after intern Pete took in the big banana yesterday. It's past the Pete. It's day three. He travelled over 880 Ks yesterday. He needs your help today on the show. Coming up next, what are the best big things of Australia?

0: 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This country really loves a big thing.
1: Mm.
0: I remember when the show turned 8 years old in June this year, I wrote 8 lessons that I've learned over 8 years of living here. This was lesson 6. They love giant things and they will make you stop and look at them. Here's something I had to learn about Australian road trips. You'll be driving for hours and hours and hours, the whole family packed in, and then your partner will say the most dangerous sentence in the world. Oh, apparently you can go and see something called the Big Banana. You then have to take a detour. You always take the detour. You drive there, you look at it, and you go, it is big, day made. And it's not a one-off. There are, and I checked this because I didn't believe it, there are hundreds of them. Over 150 of them.
2: Oh, wow.
0: Some say over 600.
3: What?
0: Yeah,
1: no.
0: An entire country
3: insane.
0: Dotted end-to-end with enormous objects. And once you start, you can't stop. There's a big banana, the big pineapple, which you can actually go inside, the big marina, the big prawn, the big lobster. He's got a name, he's called Larry. The big mango, the big orange, the big melon, the big potato, which, and I'm being kind, is just a large brown lump. Then there's the big golden guitar, the big gumboot, the big easel, a giant painting
2: big
0: easel.
2: Big easel, wow.
0: A giant painting easel in emerald for some reason, go figure. The big wine bottle, which is just a water tower that some locals looked at and went, you know what that needs? To be a 36-metre. A high bottle of wine. And you know what? They're right. Then there's the backstories. The Big Banana, original 1964, was modeled on a real banana.
2: Really?
0: A man, an engineer, went out and searched for the shapeliest, most attractive banana he could find and built a giant monument. He went looking for the sexiest banana in Australia. That was his job. The Big Merino, 97 tons of concrete sheep, is based on a real ram.
1: We did a school excursion to the Big Merino.
0: Did you?
1: Yes.
0: It's a stud. It's a champion stud ram.
1: I didn't know that.
0: Yes. And his name? Rambo.
1: Good name.
0: Then there's my favourite one, the Big Prawn in Ballina. They built it in 1989. They built it with no tail originally.
3: Oh.
0: For reasons no one has ever explained, they made a giant prawn and just left its arse off. A tailless prawn for decades. Then it fell apart. Oh. It was about to be demolished. Who rode in to save it? Bunnings.
3: Oh.
0: Of course, it's Bunnings. They spent $400,000 restoring, lovingly, the prawn. And they finally gave it the tail. It never had. It just gets you.
3: I love that.
0: Right in the fields. So somewhere in New South Wales, there's a giant prawn that has waited 30 years for its own ass. And a hardware store paid for it. It's the most Australian sentence you can ever say. I've worked out what it is. It's a little town shouting, we matter too. It's a bit of fun and a long road trip. Australia is never too cool to stop for a giant prawn. And a big thing isn't a gimmick. It's a beacon. It's a town building something huge to make passing strangers slow down, stop, and feel just a tiny bit of joy. It's a lighthouse. It's a big concrete lighthouse sometimes, maybe shaped like a banana. And after 8 years, I wouldn't have it any other way. Take the detour. Always take the detour. So let's try and nail the definitive top 10 of big things of Australia. Greg, what have you got for us then? What giant thing have you seen?
4: Mate, well, two wonderful ones. The first one would be the giant magpie in Euroa. The other one is the giant trout in Kyala, just before you get into Shepparton.
0: Do you know what we're going to release next year? A calendar.
3: Oh, yes.
0: 12 of our favourite. We'll let listeners vote for the big things.
3: Yes.
0: Each month you turn it over, you've got another treat. Another giant thing right here in Australia.
1: And is it like a fireman's calendar where we're posing in front of it, or is it just the... No.
0: There's only one star on the photo.
1: Okay.
0: The giant fiberglass thing. Okay. Greg, thank you very much for your call. We've got Lindell here. What giant thing should go in our top 10?
5: The big prawn.
0: Yeah.
5: Yeah, it's at Craigan Bay near Catherine Hill Bay on the Central Coast.
0: So there's another giant prawn.
5: Yeah, it's currently missing its head and legs because about 3 years ago somebody got
0: terrorists
5: an angle grinder over
0: again.
5: It and chopped it off.
3: Oh,
0: chopped it off.
5: Yeah,
0: Patsy, where was that in the news 3 years ago?
3: No,
0: what were you doing that day? You must have been off sick.
3: Outrageous.
0: They took its head off
5: and never to be found again.
1: Oh no!
0: Someone knows something.
5: Yeah.
0: Let's pick up the cold case.
5: Yeah,
0: this is a true crime podcast I've always wanted to do. What happened to that prawn's heads and
3: the
0: legs?
3: Other half.
0: I'm going to put a reward up. Thank you for giving me this cold case, okay? Thanks for calling him.
5: Yeah, no worries.
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0: Let's just play back this amazing call. One of the greatest stories we've ever had on this show.
1: My brother went in to get a really nice watch battery replaced. So the end of the week comes around and my brother goes back into the jeweler. And as he's walking up to the counter of the jeweler, a guy says, "Hi, my name's Kieran White and I'm here to pick up my watch." And my brother goes, "This guy must have heard me at the start of the week and he's here to pick up my watch and nick it." My brother says, "I'm Kieran White. I don't know what you're up to. I am here to pick up my watch." Guy spins around and says, "I'm Kieran White and I'm here to pick up my watch." 5 years rolls around. My brother goes in to get his car serviced. This guy goes, "It's a bit odd. There's two Range Rovers booked in and they're both Kieran White." As he's saying that, guess who walks in the door to have his car serviced? Kieran White again.
0: It's the I'm Spartacus moment. Not once, twice. So that's what we're looking for. What are the odds? Now, producer Caitlin, who has had some incredible stories for What Are the Odds, has come back from a trip to Japan that we've all heard a lot about.
2: Relentlessly.
0: Oh, my word. She is ready and primed with a Japanese edition of What Are the Odds. Producer Caitlin, Ohio.
3: Ohio, gozaimasu. So, my partner and I, we land in Japan. All right, we go down to the train. And Zem's looking around and she's like, "I think we need to get an extra ticket on top of paying the terminal." And I said, "No, we really don't. Like, don't worry about it. I've done the investigation. We don't need to."
0: Oh, bloody
3: train
0: hell.
3: Pulls up. We get on the train. We sit in these seats. And she looks around at

0: She's like, no, Kate, like, I really think that we need to get an extra ticket because they're all got, like, you know, 3B, 3A, da-da-da-da, and I can see tickets in people's hands, and I'm like, oh, my God. So she's looking it up on ChatGPT. It's like, yes, you need another ticket. So Zem jumps off the train, runs to the ticket terminal. I'm standing there with our two bags ready to just jump off if the doors start to close. Anyway, I don't know where she's gone. I can't call her. I can't do anything. I'm just... watch now. She comes running back in the nick of time. She just said to the ticket guy, just give me a ticket, whatever. I just need to get on this train. He gives her two tickets. She jumps back on. It's got the seat number. We look at the seat number. It's the seats that we sat in when we first got on the train. This train had nine carriages with 60 seats on all carriages. By random, she just asked for anything.
1: I thought they were the free seats.
2: Yeah.
0: They're not free seats.
3: They would have been the most available. They were just the readily available ones.
0: Yeah, but there was heaps of readily available ones.
1: Oh, no.
0: Heaps.
3: No. Sayonara.
0: Nine. Nine carriages.
1: Yeah, but there's the
2: minor coincidence.
3: Yeah, Pat is right.
0: 3A and B, and we'd already seen them.
3: You knew I had chambered the Karen White story, and you thought I'd jump in next. I blame myself. You know what the Chuckle Sisters don't have today? The Chuckle Sister t-shirts.
1: Oh, that's what
3: they
1: it
3: made
1: is.
3: Everything. That's what the Karen White story came with the Chuckle Sisters in their Chuckle t-shirts I designed. It's my fault, guys. Anyway, luckily Mark has slipped through the nets. Mark, welcome to What Are the Odds? Mark, what's your story?
4: Kristen, about in March this year, my wife and I bought a house from a gentleman named Scott Roberts. And it was subject to sale of our house. And we started looking, and you know, it was a pretty bad time in the market and everything. And we had a few people come by and offers. And eventually we actually sold our house to a gentleman with the same name, Scott Roberts. Different person, unrelated. Same name, same spelling, completely different person. So we bought a house from a Scott Roberts, and we sold to a Scott Roberts. And I think that that's better than the great Kieran White story, I think.
3: It's a great story. This is what we look for every week.
4: So the other day, I rang up Jonesy and Amanda, and I'm stopped in the exact same place where I stopped to talk to you today.
3: What are the odds? They just keep coming, Mark. They come in threes. Call me when you get the third one.
4: Thank you very much. Nice talking to you. Bye-bye.
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0: Christian O'Connell Show. Our intern Pete Parsonby, day three. He's made it to Sydney, which is incredible. You've managed to move him all the way from Brisbane to Sydney. Now, today's leg is Sydney to Melbourne, our studio here. And then hopefully, even though management said there's no way he'll make even Adelaide by the end of the week, the dream is back on, and it is every young boy's dream, to be by those giant metallic balls of the Rundle Mall. The freedom balls of SA. But right now, it's all about today. I guess we could call today's operation the Hume Handover. All right, we're ready. We've got some offers.
1: Hey, Christian. This is Trucker Duck from Surtrans. I do have a truck leaving from Land Ilo heading to Melbourne. He will need to hitchhike his way to the yard at Land Ilo as I'm unable to pick him up. Thanks.
0: If we never want to see or hear a Pete again, we have an exit plan.
1: Hey, Christian. This is Trucker Duck from...
0: That's the opening episode of the Netflix show. Simply this message.
1: Hey, Christian, this is Trucker Duck from...
2: But thank you for your offer.
0: But maybe one day he needs to go for a little ride with Trucker Duck. Just like in The Godfather, they go out on that boat. Fredo. If you know, you know. Anyway, Dale.
3: Hi, Christian and Pete. This is Dale. I'm a frequent flyer overseas, and I'd like to give my points to Pete to get him to Melbourne today. I'd

0: here, isn't there?
1: Correct. So he's just said as long as Pete can come up with $61, he's happy to lock it in.
0: Now, the rules of Pass the Pete are that obviously we can't...
2: We can't just fund it.
0: No. It can't work like that. So what do you think you can do to try and get hold of that money? You work for the next couple of hours? Watch some plates or...
3: Yeah, okay.
0: Busk? What about selling off? You must have some K&J merch. I know you.
3: I mean, I've got a Cameo account where people... Oh, it's a bit lame, but...
0: Oh, I thought you meant you were going to sell yourself, like an indecent proposal.
3: No, it's like...
2: You have a Cameo account?
3: Yeah, someone asked me to sign up the Cameo once because they wanted a video shout-out, and I charged $14 for a little private video shout-out. They're nothing rude.
0: Six or seven of them? Somebody near you has a use for you where you can make up the money.
4: Hi, Christian. It's Joe here from Makers, Painters and Mayhem, and I've got a proposal for Pete. If he can get out here to Windsor, we're about 20 minutes from where he is, I'll get him to teach an art class to our kids. He can choose a pottery class, a canvas painting, whatever he wants to do, but he's got to get out here. Hope to see him.
0: You say Mayhem, we say intern Pete. What a great offer. 20 minutes away in Windsor.
3: I'm not the most artistic person. No. In 1992, I actually won a colouring competition to win tickets to the Guy Fawkes night in Simpson, Victoria.
0: Form here, mate. You got form here. Listen, you know, do the old finger painting, the old potato thing, you know, it's just slice a potato in half and do that with it.
3: I'm now asking to once again use the airwaves. Accommodation for tonight is where
0: we suddenly realised, of all the dizziness of today's show, we hadn't thought he has nowhere to stay when he lands here in Melbourne.
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0: 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Sleeping on the ground.
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0: Oh, a chef's kiss to the ground. 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

0: 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Today on the Time Waster, we're looking for your lazy movies. Lazy movies. Mm. The Force Awakens then hits snooze for 10 more minutes of sleep. So lazy.
1: Silver.
0: Where are my glasses? The Curious Case of Benjamin Snooze Button.
1: Silver Plus.
0: Laurel and Tardy.
1: Oh, it's gold.
0: Take it easy, Ryder. You know, revving that bike so quick on that Harley, Jonesy. Take it easy. Why didn't you walk?
1: Silver Plus.
0: My old friend Andy. The Shawshank Recliner.
1: Gold.
0: Thank you. Fine.
1: Gold for the accent.
0: Thank you. I had a little bit of mayo on top there. And bloody hell.
1: Oh, no.
0: Oh, my God. He's not running around anymore. Come on, it's Forrest Slump. Just sat there.
1: I hate to see it.
0: Oh, he's had too many box of chocolates.
1: Gold.
0: All right, what have you got? Lazy movies.
1: Chucky scary movie. Oh, my
0: scary.
1: Goodness. But he's taking a day off.
0: Yeah?
1: He's Chucky a sicky.
0: Oh, that's good.
1: Gold. Have you seen that documentary about the lazy soldiers?
0: No.
1: Band of Bludgers.
0: All right, it's silver. Oh, old-timey word there.
1: I got another.
0: You've been listening to Talkback Radio.
1: Speaking of old-timey words, driving Miss Lackadaisical.
0: Oh, so lackadaisical. Yes, gold.
1: And there's a whale sleeping on my couch. He's not paying any rent. He's Freeloader Willy.
0: Oh, no, that's gold. Well done. All right, what have you got then? Make a movie lazy. Mad Slacks.
1: Silver Plus.
0: Return of the Bedeye.
1: Gold.
0: That's very good. Lazy movies, Time Waster Day. I'll do it the day after tomorrow. I can't imagine a lazy Tom Cruise. Word was...
1: Silver.
0: Slack to the future.
1: Silver Plus.
0: Not Magic Mike, Lethargic Mike. He's given up.
1: Come on.
0: Lazy dancing.
1: It's gold.
0: You go to his lap. That's how Leather Boy does it. Said too much. Natural Born Chillers.
1: Silver.
0: There will be bludgers.
1: Gold.
0: They're running with your word of bludger. Austin Powernap.
1: Silver Plus.
0: Roll Mama from the Train.
1: That's gold.
0: Martin Oliver did that one. Well done. Muriel's Bedding.
1: Silver.
0: The Hills Have Cucumber Eyes.
1: Gold.
0: Not Inception, but in Bedchen.
1: Bronze.
0: Slacky Gilmore.
1: Silver.
0: When Harry Met Seeley Postopedic. He someone works for the company. Well done. Nice plug. Alien versus Procrastinator.
1: Silver Plus.
0: Drive Through Miss Daisy.
1: Gold Plus.
0: Well done, Mel, for Drive Through Miss Daisy. Idling Doors.
1: Silver.
0: Slack Reacher.
1: Silver Plus.
0: iRobot Vacuum.
1: Gold.
0: Well done, Ricky. Fantastic Mr. Sloth.
1: Silver.
0: Freddy Didn't Lift a Finger.
1: Gold.
0: A Few Shed Men.
1: Silver.
0: And Paranormal Inactivity.
1: Silver Plus.
0: All right, who is winning?
1: Mel with Drive Through Miss Daisy.
0: All right, well done, Mel. You're today's winner. That's the Christian O'Connell Show for today. So, Past the Peak continues. 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Can you help him get from Melbourne to Adelaide? 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And also, if there was a big thing we missed off today, or you got any stories about big things of Australia, christian@christianoconnell.com.au. Thank you very much for joining us. 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
5: You're on the 80s at 8. Shane Bryan with you. Coming up tonight, my special guest is Martin Fry from ABC. We'll have a chat about his hits and, of course, the incredible album Lexicon of Love and his upcoming tour next year. He loves Australia. We'll find out all about that. Right now, though, let's get underway with a classic track from 1988. This is Bananarama. I want you back on the 80s at 8.

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1: They didn't just make hits, they defined a decade. If you had them on your mixtape or blasted them in the car, this one's for you. It's our 80s Artist Spotlight.
0: In 1982, ABC released one of those debut albums that didn't just define a band, it helped define an era. The Lexicon of Love was sophisticated, dramatic, romantic and ridiculously stylish. Produced by Trevor Horn with orchestral arrangements from Ann Dudley, it gave us songs like Tears Are Not Enough, Poison Arrow, The Look of Love and All of My Heart. Now Martin Fry is bringing ABC back to Australia for the Lexicon of Life tour, celebrating that landmark album alongside more than 40 years of ABC music. Martin Fry, welcome to the 80s at 8.
2: Hello there. Hi, Shane. That was a wonderful, wonderful build-up. Thank you very much for all those kind words.
3: And I know it sounds glamorous, but underneath it, I mean, there is heartbreak and rejection and cynicism and relationships falling apart.
2: Yeah. Bit teenage life.
3: Yeah.
2: You know, when you're young, you feel it.
3: Yeah.
2: And you learn a bit as you go along. But that, I mean, something like The Look of Love's got a really cheery sort of surface, but it's about that moment when you get off the canvas and you dust yourself down, you know, I'm back.
3: Yeah.
2: When somebody you love doesn't love you. So, you know, in a way, 40 years on, I've realized that's a very, it's a feeling everybody's had in their lives. So when I look out into an audience, there's 20,000 people singing Look of Love back at me, you know, I realize it's a theme that's, you know, people have lived with.
3: Yeah.
2: It's not a universal theme. So, yeah. You know, that served me well too. Yeah.
3: So Trevor Horn came into the picture, of course, and he took this group and made this very ambitious Lexicon of Love. But Ann Dudley's arrangements became just as important to the sound.
2: So we kind of mixed our string synthesizers with some real orchestration. There's a lot less orchestration on the Lexicon of Love than people think, you know.
3: Yeah.
2: There's a lot of smoke and mirrors there, but yeah, it was. Ann Dudley's a great musician. I played some orchestral shows in the UK with Ann Dudley.
3: Yeah.
2: She conducts all these years on. I mean, Ann has gone on to great things. You know, she's kind of got an Oscar for her work on film soundtracks and stuff like that.
3: Yeah, incredible.
2: She's and also she's an incredible conductor as well. She knows how to work an orchestra to get the best out of any orchestra. So it is a great feeling to be able to go and play some shows with Ann Dudley today.
3: Yeah.
2: In 26.
3: Yeah. I mean, All of My Heart.
2: So there's a lot of skills. There was some magic in that studio. It just gelled because we worked very hard. Sometimes it works that way when you're making a record or a film or you know, opening a restaurant. Sometimes it doesn't, but it's a collaboration. It worked really well.
0: This is the second single from Lexicon of Love, Poison Arrow, on the 80s at 8.

0: You're on the 80s at 8. Shane Bryan with you. That was ABC with All of My Heart. And we are chatting today with Martin Fry.
1: All of My Heart actually began something closer to a country feel. And then it became this sweeping romantic moment on the album.
2: Once upon a time when we were friends. You know, we could have gone in that direction.
1: I had the
2: idea for the song. It's probably the most sort of classic sort of way of writing a song, really. I don't know how to describe it. All of My Heart is a love song, but in the great tradition, I almost wanted to make something that Sinatra could have sung, you know what I mean? With a Fair Light back then. I'm mixing up different eras. So I listened a lot to Rodgers and Hammerstein and Cole Porter and, Bacharach and David, classic songwriting. So it was kind of very much came out of that desire to make a song like that. But when we put I remember Trevor saying, we've got to put strings on it. And I said to him, well, how big is this strings going to be? Because it's one thing to be a bit like Penny Lane by the Beatles, but then I don't want to sound like Barbara Streisand, you know, that I could, but I didn't want to swamp it or even become schmaltzy. But he said, no, you know, there are strings on. I remember him saying, there are strings on Bridge Over Troubled Water or something like that. Or I always loved Hall & Oates, She's Gone. You know, the strings on that, very subtle. So we went for it, To this day, when I stand on stage and sing Put All In My Heart, it's a very kind of emotional moment for some people in the audience. It's a song about remembering the past or loss. And I see people kind of wipe away a tear sometimes. So every band should have a song like All of My Heart in their set. It's our Wonderwall, really.
1: And do you think that every lead singer should have a gold lamé suit? Because that has become as iconic as the songs themselves.
2: No, I was just me. Just me and Elvis.
1: Elvis.
2: I didn't like him when Bono had one. He had one.
0: ABC are heading to Australia in March next year. 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Stick around. We've got Bruce Springsteen and Hungry Heart coming up after the break on the 80s at 8.
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Bilko and Jay for breakfast. Jonesy and Amanda for the drive home. And the feel-good work day for better music and more of it right across the day. 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

You're on the 80s at 8, Shane Bryan with you and Chrissy Hynde and the Pretenders. Don't get me wrong, the song was inspired by Chrissy Hynde's relationship with Jim Kerr from Simple Minds. She wrote it as a light-hearted message saying, if I seem excited to see you, don't get me wrong. Now, speaking of relationships, after the break, Greg Keane Band and the breakup song.

0: Kane says the song wasn't inspired by a real breakup. It was actually built around a catchy phrase that he thought sounded great as a rock song. That's coming up next on the 80s at 8.
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0: 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Tomorrow night, we go back to 1985 and we take a look at the debut album from Sting, The Dream of Blue Turtles. A big song for Sting, a big album as well, and why Blue Turtles? 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
13: It's showtime.
14: Well, hello there, Amanda, my little tracksuited friend.
15: I do. Well, it's not a tracksuit as such, but I do look a little like the oldest member of Oasis, maybe Mrs. Gallagher, the mother.
14: We put you in a bucket hat, you're yelling out obscenities.
15: That's right.
14: Where does the Gallagher stop and you start?
15: Is it working for me?
14: I think it works well for
15: you. Is that a new shirt from your new collection?
14: Yeah, this is Rock and Roll Religion now.
15: The shirt or the company?
14: The company. New business.
15: Brendan, and it's a lovely shirt. Brendan has a clothing sponsorship?
14: I got a deal.
15: You got a deal. You're like a
14: No, you know what? It's an Australian company. I want
15: Roger
14: to help.
15: Roger David kind of fell away.
14: Roger David. You get a pair of slacks and you can live in those slacks.
15: When Harley's parents came to Australia many years ago from New Zealand for a holiday, their luggage went missing, so they had to go shopping, and Harley took his dad into Roger David, and they said, dear, that Roger was nice.
14: He looked after
15: they
14: us.
15: They thought it was the man himself who was serving them.
14: Because
15: they would
14: have been fresh off the boat from New Zealand.
15: Oh, they're not yokels. Yeah, fresh off the boat. Yeah, they'd lived overseas.
14: Course,
15: they were travelled people.
14: Of course, I know.
15: Fresh off the boat. Ooh. That wasn't exactly how that went.
14: Yeah.
15: Now, a TikTok Tucker today.
14: Oh.
15: There's a couple I could have picked for you. I'm going to talk you through what I could have picked.
14: What could have I missed out on?
15: Tuna Fruit Loops. I know that's your LinkedIn profile.
14: Go on.
15: So you can guess what that is. Tuna flaked through a bowl of Fruit Loops. Or how about toilet mushroom? This is a horrific photograph that I'm going to show you right here, right now. Ryan, look. These are a whole lot of mushrooms that are growing at the base of a leaky toilet. This is in Japan, and this has gone viral. An internet user claimed to have cooked mushrooms that grew inside a bathroom. Not just inside a bathroom. But around the base of the toilet pipe, they've been cooked up with soy sauce and butter and have been eaten. We are not going to do that.
14: Base of a leaky toilet and other songs by Split Enz.
15: We're not going to do it.
14: Thank God.
15: Fresh off the boat.
14: You know what we've got? Our hot lap. That's coming back this afternoon. Looking forward to doing that. Peter Helly is going to be joining us on the show. Which is timely because he featured on the Rumour Mill.
15: On Tin Hat Tuesday.
14: Tin Hat Tuesday, which used to be the Rumour Mill. Yeah, so Pete featured on it.
15: Old rumour, the earth is flat.
14: When did Big Globe get to you, Amanda? And we can't do anything till we do the Fast Five. It's Jonesy and Amanda driving you home for Jam Nation.

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2: Faster than the speed of light.
3: Jonesy and Amanda.
2: Fast Five.
0: Some say it's an oasis for the brain. Five questions.
4: That means it's a brain-free zone, doesn't it?
0: No, an oasis is a nice place. I think you would gather your thoughts.
4: Okay, all right, good.
0: Going through the desert.
4: Right, you're right, actually.
0: Then all of a sudden you get to the oasis, you drink in the cool liquids, and then you look around at the palm tree and you think, okay, this is what I'm going to do.
4: You're right. Actually, you're quite right. I thought you meant like a desert for the brain. I got them around the wrong way.
0: It'd be a bummer if you're going through the desert. You think you see an oasis.
4: That's a mirage.
0: Well, okay, what would you rather? A mirage or an oasis?
4: An oasis. Was this an oasis real?
0: One of those barren oases.
4: Which is a mirage.
0: No. The oasis is there, but there's nothing in it. It's an empty.
4: Well, then that's a mirage.
0: No, the mirage doesn't exist at all. It's a mirage.
4: Yeah, but an oasis won't be an oasis if it wasn't oasis-like.
0: Yeah, but it would have. It's gone dry.
4: What has happened to our brains?
0: Brad is in South Morang. Hello, Brad.
5: Good afternoon. I don't know what a mirage or an oasis is.
0: Well, you see those old school movies of the guys going through the desert.
4: Cartoons.
0: He sees like a palm tree and shimmery water and a lady, a comely wench with a big tankard.
4: What do women see when they're going through a book club? What do women see? It's always what a man sees, isn't it?
0: Oh, okay.
4: Well, women go through the desert too.
0: I'm sure you go through the dry, don't you? Brad, which cheese is traditionally used?
4: Start again.
0: Brad, which cheese is traditionally used in a Greek salad?
5: Feta.
4: Feta, correct. Let's play a riff-raff.
6: Any old riff-raff backstage?
7: Oh, riff-raff everywhere.
8: Guys, you can't understand. Got to keep out the riff-raff.
4: All right, Brad, which song has this riff?
0: Brad.
5: When I Come Around by Green Day.
4: Yes, it is.

0: Question three for you, Brad. Rowan Atkinson is famously a big collector of what?
1: Is it cars?
2: Yes, it is.
0: He loves his cars.
2: He's going to be performing stand-up at the West End, like, for the first time in 30 years.
0: Have you ever seen him do stand-up? He is amazing.
2: He is. I haven't seen him live, but I've seen clips of him.
0: His partner is considerably younger, 30 years younger.
2: New wife and mother of his new child.
0: He's got a new child.
2: I think so,
0: How
2: yes.
0: old's Rowan Atkinson?
2: He'd be, Ryan, I think he'd be mid-70s.
0: Mid-70s. So what's his wife? 40-something.
2: Oh, I think less than that.
0: Less than 40.
2: He found her in the desert. She was crawling through.
0: With a tank.
2: What's your information?
3: He's 71.
0: 71.
2: And how old is she?
3: I'll find out.
0: Bear with us, Brad.
2: Will we get to question four in the meantime?
0: No, he's going to do it. Ryan can do it.
3: Okay. She is 43, I think. Yeah.
2: Oh, so much older than I imagined.
0: That's kind of appropriate.
2: 30 years?
0: What?
2: It's 30 years, Brendan.
0: So, what legendary Scandinavian sea monster resembles a giant squid, Brad?
1: Stumped.
0: Oh, Brad.
2: Brad, you were going so well, even though we just spoke garbage around you. You did very well.
0: But you now know the difference between a mirage and an oasis. That's something. Do you know the answer to this? What legendary Scandinavian sea monster resembles a giant squid? It's Jonesy and Amanda driving you home for Jam Nation.

0: Good afternoon to you. It's Wednesday and it's Jonesy and Amanda driving you home.
1: How fast can this thing go?
2: Faster than the speed of light.
3: Jonesy and Amanda.
2: Fast five.
0: Fast five. And we've established that a mirage and an oasis are two different things.
4: Yes, I knew that.
0: But a barren oasis is still an oasis. It exists. A mirage does not exist.
4: But then it wouldn't be an oasis.
0: But if I looked out the window.
4: If it was barren.
0: And saw Sydney Sweeney on a jet ski with two large jugs of water in front of her. That would be a mirage.
4: Yeah. But if it was real and she didn't have any water, what would that be?
0: Well, I'd be up to help her out.
4: That'd be a disgrace is what that would be.
0: Angela is in Yarrawarra.
4: Hello, Angela.
5: Hi, Jonesy. Hi, Amanda. How are you?
4: Very well, thank you. Question number four. What legendary Scandinavian sea monster resembles a giant squid?
5: The Kraken?
4: The Kraken. Yeah. It's believed that the legend of the Kraken may have originated from sightings of giant squid that can grow up to 10.5 metres
0: wow.
4: in length. You need a giant lemon for that calamari.
0: That's a big squid. Which Hollywood actor plays Digger Rockwell, a wealthy eccentric oil tycoon in the new film Digger?
5: Tom Cruise.
0: Yeah.
4: Yeah, they're saying that, and I don't like to speak ill of the film industry or of Hollywood stars, but it suffered one of the worst debuts of his career.
0: Apparently. Yeah, I don't know about that. I think it's going to come back.
4: It's quite niche. Do you think? No, it's this.
0: I think it's.
4: What people want from Tom Cruise is a big action hero, but Tom Cruise wants to do these other characters, which no one wants to see.
0: But he's like Les Grossman in Tropic Thunder.
4: Mm-hmm.
0: Yeah, so he's like that character. So it's not good-looking Tom Cruise.
4: No, but that was a small character in a big film. This film's about this character.
0: He's got pots of money. I think I will say this, mark this down, Angela, as a red-letter day, this movie will be a giant success.
4: But he's got pots that will going to keep... Well, is this going to be one of those shows where we just keep talking and talking about nothing? This, and I'm liking it. He's got pots of money and he wants to do these niche films.
0: Sure.
4: But he's promoted it like it's a giant blockbuster. And it cost, because probably it cost $179 million to make.
0: How much has it made?
4: 11 and a half.
0: Okay. I still back you, Tom.
4: Yeah, let's talk to his accountant.
0: Angela, congratulations to you. Tom's wishing that was a mirage. You have won the Jam Pack, an unlimited 12-month Amazon plan. 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Angela, anything you'd like to add?
5: I'd like to say thank you very much, and I was really disappointed when you guys moved off morning into afternoon, but I've actually changed jobs, and my new job has me driving in the afternoon, so I still get to hear you. Oh,
4: Angela, you have made our day that you're still on board.
0: It's good to know that people still miss us. On holiday, someone said, you're still doing that radio? I said, yes.
4: Is that your wife?
0: Doing the yes, I'm still doing
4: Angela,
0: the radio.
4: Angela, thank you.
0: Thank you, Angela. That's nice. It'll be back again tomorrow. If you'd like to register to play, jonesyandamanda.com.au.
4: Coming up, TikTok Tucker, I have a drink, a main meal and a dessert.
0: It's a dinner party.
4: We are going full dinner party.
0: On TikTok Tucker next. It's Jonesy and Amanda driving you home for Jam Nation.

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0: Hello there, it's Jonesy the Amanda driving you home. It's Wednesday, that means straight to the kitchen, Batman.
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6: Gonna make you go yuck.
0: I thought TikTok Tucker might not have survived hiatus.
7: The hydatids. I'm going to make a really glamorous dinner party today. We're going to have a drink, a cheeky cocktail. Mm. We're going to have a main meal, such as it is, and then we're going to have a dessert. All I've got a range of ingredients that will be combined in a really strange way. These are things I've seen on TikTok this week, okay?
0: Who's coming to the dinner party?
7: You, me and Ryan. Wow.
8: Oh, yay.
7: Yay. All right, so here's the first thing we're going to do is I'll tell you what we're going to have and I'll prepare it.
8: Okay.
7: Brendan, would you like to pour 3 glasses of orange juice,
0: sure,
7: please? That's our drink.
0: Do you want me to shake it?
7: Yeah. Careful, have I put the lid on?
0: Yep.
7: Yes, I have. That's orange juice with an Oreo dipped into it. Not too foul. I wonder what it'll be like. Okay, that's fine. Thank you. Oh, you've got to be able to dip the thing in so you have to go all the way up.
0: Are you going to present it like you would do with a wedge of lemon?
7: Did you hear what I just said? The orange has to go all the way up because you've got to dip the biscuit in.
0: What's a lot of juice?
7: Yeah, you don't have to drink it all, but you have to dip. So that's our drink.
0: Is it worth the squeeze?
7: What's happening now for our main meal is we're going to have a banana each.
0: Yep.
7: You can help me peel them. A banana each. This banana is going to be dipped into ranch dressing.

0: be one of these dinner parties where you go, well, that sounds weird, but what does it actually taste
1: where
0: like?
1: Where do we put the bananas?
0: Just there. And then the third bit, our dessert, is going to be chocolate chip biscuits. Say it, Ryan. Yum.
2: Yum.
0: Dipped in marinara sauce.
1: Hang on. Are we using Oreos or chocolate chips?
0: Oreos go into the orange juice.
1: Okay, sorry.
0: The banana goes into the ranch dressing. Duh. Mm-hmm. Chocolate chip biscuits are going to be dipped into marinara sauce or pretty much just passata, like tomato-y sauce.
1: Oh, no need for your language. Do we chuck the Oreo into the juice now?
0: No. We don't do it. We dip it in. This is what I'm saying. Oh, so okay. this is what's going to happen. We've all arrived at the dinner party. When we come back,
1: okay.
0: I'm going to have some dinner party music. We're going to make some small talk. I'm going to pass away.
1: Okay.
0: It's going to be incredible. And then we'll eat this delicious meal what I heaps done have prepared.
1: Well, I can't wait. Guess who's coming to dinner? It's Jonesy and Amanda driving you home for Jam Nation.
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6: Gonna make you go yuck.
7: We are going to have a dinner party. Actually, Ryan, can I please have some dinner party music?
8: Yep.
7: Hello, Ryan, come on in. Have you met Jonesy?
8: Unfortunately.
0: G'day, mate.
7: This is Ryan.
0: Oh, what do you do?
8: Work in radio.
0: That's a dying industry. I want to get into podcasts. That's what you want to do?
7: I love our chats. I've prepared a delicious meal for us. First of all, there's a drink. It is orange juice, delicious, and Oreo biscuit, delicious. What do they taste like when you dunk one into it? Here you go. Ryan, I'm going to pass full fluids across the desk.
8: Come on.
7: All right, do that. Brendan, here's yours.
0: Ryan has left the desk unattended.
7: And here's mine. All right, now when I say dunk your Oreo into the orange juice, ready, Ryan, and have a sip. Dunk it's right in. Dunk, thick, dunk, dunk, dunk, dunk. Big
0: thick
7: dunk.
0: Juice.
7: And go. Yum. That's nice.
0: It's chocolate orange.
7: What a shock. It's like those oranges that are chocolate. It's like a choc orange.
0: That's what I just said. I just said it's like a chocolate orange.
7: I said choc orange. It's different. So far, you spat on my arm. So far, this dinner party has been a rip-roaring success. Let's move on to our main course.
0: That's our entree.
7: The next bit we have, who likes bananas? Everyone. Who likes ranch dressing? Some people. So ranch dressing is going to go into here.
0: Yep.
7: Get ready.
0: Ooh. You like to put a lot of mayo on that.
7: So ranch dressing is in a bowl.
0: Yep.
7: Ryan?
8: I actually don't like banana.
7: I don't care. There's that.
0: Eat your banana.
7: Brendan, here's yours. What you do now, and I saw them do this and they didn't heave. Yeah. So you have to dip the banana, Ryan, don't pull that face, into the ranch dressing. Mm. Right in, Ryan.
0: Okay.
7: And then when I say go, bite.
0: What sort of party is this?
7: No.
0: I might double dip. Okay.
7: How are you eating that, Brendan?
0: Not bad. I don't think it's so bad.
7: That is disgraceful.
0: Oh, you know.
7: Ryan, do you hate that as much as I hate that?
8: That's awful.
7: That is completely awful. And you ate that, Brendan. Gosh, what's going on with you? Do you have taste buds?
0: Yeah, I don't mind that. But that's the beauty of the TikTok Tucker. Okay, so this dinner party is going so well at the moment.
7: So well. Well, what happens next is...
0: A bit scant on the vino.
7: I'm going to now get 3 chocolate chip biscuits.
0: Yep.
7: And I'm going to pass them to you. And look, they're dipped now into some marinara sauce. Ryan, come and grab that. Brendan, here's your delicious dessert. Everything's going so well. We haven't even got to swapping the keys. Okay. When I say 3, take a bite. That's part of the party as well.
0: Who am I going to end up with?
7: Okay, go.
0: The Uber driver.
7: No. I don't like any of this.
0: Nah.
7: Having said that,
0: that's foul,
7: but that is better than the banana and ranch. I'm going to have nightmares about that banana ranch dressing.
0: Well, yeah.
7: I need to scrape my tongue with a potato peeler.
0: I give this 1.5 thumbs.
7: Out of how many?
0: Out of 2.
7: 1.5?
0: 1.5 thumbs, because 1 failed.
7: I think they were all... Anyway.
6: TikTok, make a slap, gonna make you go yuck.
7: That is just dreadful.
0: I'd rather swap the keys.
7: Okay. For what?
0: A hot lap is coming up.
7: Actually, that is very true. Would you like to go to the Grand Prix? We're giving you a chance.
0: It's Jonesy and Amanda driving you home for Jam Nation.
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7: Out of the way, Dobie.
8: Jonesy and Amanda, those are names that you would never forget.
9: It's showtime time.
10: The Melbourne Grand Prix is back next year. I don't want to alarm anyone by talking about 2027 because it feels like 2026 just started.
0: But if you'd like to be there, we need to think about it now. Tickets are going off. We've got to get you in there.
10: I've always had a hoot at the Melbourne Grand Prix.
0: Yeah, yeah.
10: Remember that time we went there and you got off out of the little car, the little golf cart, and people just went nuts?
0: No, that wasn't me.
10: That was you. You were getting off the golf cart.
0: You're mistaking me for Kylie Minogue, and fair enough. But remember we both did a single lap? In a Formula One, there's one Formula One where you can be one behind the other. Mm-hmm. I couldn't even lift my head. I could not lift my head. The G-forces on your neck are so strong. I used to mock Nigel Mansell and his big fat neck. And now I know why you need a big fat neck.
10: Well, you've got a very athletic neck, as we've discussed.
0: Are you saying
10: it's not a big Nigel Mansell neck. It's a sexy neck. There's a world of difference. But I reckon you could do a...
0: Here we go. What could I do?
10: You know that exercise he used to do? He'd put his head just on the ground, no arms. And
0: he did not.
10: A bend back. He did.
0: Nigel Mansell?
10: Yeah, he'd do a bend back and just use his neck.
0: That cannot be good for you.
10: Well, you asked Nigel Mansell. You know who did very well yesterday?
0: Did he pop it in the neck?
10: As he walks away from this. Zach, yesterday nailed it.
0: Well, so we better explain what you have to do.
10: One subject.
0: You have to give us, we give you how many seconds?
10: 30 seconds.
0: 30 seconds. We give you the subject. You have to give us five examples of that subject.
10: Zach demonstrated yesterday. Let's count them down.
11: Okay.
10: Today's category is chocolate bars, Zach.
0: Go. Give us five.
11: Mars, Snickers, Violet Crumble, Crunchy, and Picnic.
0: Oh,
10: there it is.
0: He didn't even mention the Golden Rough.
10: Jones.
0: Golden Rough is my favourite.
10: JonesyandAmanda.com.au. We're going to ring you. Don't you ring us.
0: So you register and we'll call you. Someone next is going to play.
10: It's Jonesy and Amanda driving you home for Jam Nation.

0: 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It's Jonesy and Amanda driving you home this Wednesday afternoon.
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2: Jonesy and Amanda's Hot Lap.
0: Indeed, Jonesy and Amanda's Hot Lap.
3: Imagine being there. Imagine being at the Formula One. We give you the opportunity right here, right now, to win two tickets to the Sunday, to the big race.
0: Yep.
3: And then you go in the draw to be the lucky winner to get a VIP upgrade where you'll be watching from the grandstand.
0: Beth, I hear you calling. Hey, Beth.
4: Hello. Love your show, Jonesy and Amanda.
0: Anything particular that you like about the show, Beth? Anything that we can improve on?
4: Oh, I just think you're funny. You're a great match and you cheer me up.
3: Oh, Beth, that's nice. Thank you. Well, let's see what we can do. Let's see if we can get you there. Mm-hmm. Do you know how these rules work? We're going to give you a category. You have 30 seconds. You have to give us five examples of that category. And if you do that, you'll be off to the Grand Prix.
4: Oh, my gosh. I hope I'm right.
3: Oh, okay. So do
0: well,
3: I.
0: Well, Beth, here we go. Your time starts. Wait for the category. U.S. states. Go.
4: Kentucky. Minnesota, Texas,
0: Two more.
4: Arizona, LA.
3: Yes,
0: there it is.
3: Five. Oh, it's panicking for you.
0: You are up.
3: No, hang on. We're getting, the judges are saying something.
0: What are
3: happened.
0: You doing, you big?
3: I can't hear you.
0: We can't hear because the intercom doesn't work. Beth, yeah, I'm going to.
3: What are you saying?
4: Oh. Have I won?
0: Well, we can't.
3: LA isn't a state.
0: Can you say California, Beth?
3: Oh.
4: Yeah. I thought LA was.
3: No, LA is a city.
4: Oh, my gosh.
3: Oh.
0: No.
3: What's that, Jacinda?
4: Kansas?
3: Name one more.
0: Just name
4: Kansas.
0: One.
4: Kansas.
3: Okay. You've done it. We all happy with that?
4: Oh, my gosh. I'm so vexed. I'm going to take my nuns. It's never been.
0: What the
3: hell? How great.
0: You know, and Beth, you've set the precedent now, so pretty much anyone can name anything.
3: I know.
4: Oh, my God.
0: Because we're
3: you
0: soft touches.
3: You can name
0: touches.
3: The planet Thrangiops and we'll yeah. say,
0: and
3: yes,
0: you said
3: you're
0: nice
3: right.
0: things about us as well, Beth.
3: Look, Beth, congratulations.
4: You.
3: You've got two passes to see the Grand Prix. Yeah. You're also in the draw. You might be lucky enough to get to watch it from the grandstand.
0: That will be
4: oh
0: great,
4: my
0: Beth.
4: God.
3: Why do we say Grand Prix but not grandstand?
0: Beth?
3: Any ideas? Ask your mum.
4: Thank you,
0: Beth. It's lights out in Melbourne. Don't miss the Formula One Moe and Chandon Australian Grand Prix 2027 in April. Tickets on sale now at grandprix.com.au.
3: We may as well just say call us tomorrow and win.
0: Just call us tomorrow and soft touch mum and dad will give you a prize. What the hell? We're not playing for sheep stations. It's Jonesy and Amanda driving you home.

0: Hello there, it's Jonesy Demand of this Wednesday afternoon, driving you home. Back from holidays, it was great. I had a great time in New Zealand. You know what I liked about New Zealand? Just going to check out all this stuff because our exchange rate's pretty good.
1: Is it?
0: And they all speak the English, so you're not really lost. You drive on the same side of the road.
1: It's a relatively short flight.
0: Easy short flight, well, unless you get diverted to Christchurch, but that's, you know, just turbulence.
1: I've spent quite a bit of time. My husband's a Kiwi. I've spent quite a bit of time in New Zealand.
0: He loves New Zealand.
1: Bangs on about it so much. You say, well, why don't you live there?
0: Why don't you go? And I don't understand why people leave the place. Mm. You know, I went into the Kmart at Queenstown. We wanted to buy an Esky to take on our road trip in the van, and I got great delight out of taking one of the party on our tour group into Kmart, and I said, ask them where the Eskies are.
1: Chilliban?
0: Yeah, she said, do you know where the Eskies are? And she said, you mean Chilliban?
1: Because they love being mocked.
0: No, the lady said, you mean Chilliban, which I enjoyed immensely. But then...
1: Did you wear your jandals?
0: I didn't wear any jandals. It was quite chilly. But then when I got back, a mate of mine, Kiwi Mick, who I've known for some time, I said to him, Mick, I don't understand why you ever left New Zealand. Where are you from in New Zealand? You a North Islander or a South Islander? And he said, mate, I've been to New Zealand once in my life. I said, why are you called Kiwi Mick? And he goes, I don't know. Dave called me Kiwi Mick many years ago.
1: Dave did.
0: And he's been known as, he's Kiwi Mick in my phone.
1: What I find interesting, he's been a friend of yours for a long time, but you've never asked him where from New Zealand.
0: No, it's one of those things, and I'm a man. I'm not like you, but they've asked the questions all the time, and everyone just called him Kiwi Mick. But
1: did you ask Dave why he calls him Kiwi Mick?
0: No, even Dave doesn't know why he calls him Kiwi Mick. I don't understand that.
1: What's your nickname with all your mates?
0: Years ago, I was working at an indoor soccer segment. What's it called? Place? Centre.
1: Yeah.
0: And I drove a Toyota Hiace van. It was my dad's van because I was a drummer in a band. And one guy started calling me Bob Ansett, because Bob Ansett had those vans and used to rent them.
1: That is very random.
0: So I was just known as Bob.
1: So you were called Bob because you drove a white van. Looked like the vans that Bob Ansett's
0: Yeah, and there was an ad. Bob Ansett would talk about these vans, exactly the same van as the one that my father had.
1: That's the nature of a nickname. Sometimes it makes no sense.
0: Because Bob Ansett was with Budget, and the ad was Bob Ansett cut the red tape or with a flat rate from Budget.
1: I even remember that.
0: Yeah, and it just stood out. It was a big ad in the 80s.
1: Let's talk about nicknames, the nature of it. I don't think necessarily girls do it. Maybe they do. Mm. A nickname that you've got, or that you've given someone, and maybe you don't remember where it's from, or it's from the flimsiest of reasons.
0: Yeah, and then all of a sudden you're at your...
1: All of a sudden you're where? All of a sudden you're being called Kiwi Mick.
0: Exactly. And Kiwi Mick, he was indignant. He goes, I'm not from New Zealand. He said, you're more New Zealand than I am.
1: Because you've been there a couple of times.
0: I've been there four times now. Yeah. He's only been there once.
1: Wow. Time for you to get a new nickname, Brendan.
0: But he's in my phone as Kiwi Mick. I was calling him KW because he drives trucks. So it all works out.
1: Yeah.
0: But the thing about it was I found it odd because New Zealanders will always bang on about New Zealand. And not once did he ever mention New Zealand in our chats. And we've had many chats. So I'm doing a bit of retrospective.
1: Well, many chats, but you've never asked him where he was from.
0: Well, I just presume because he's called Kiwi Mick. Yeah. Do you not see?
1: He didn't say, when'd you come here? Why are you here? Where are you from? Where'd you grow up? I'm sorry, why would you?
0: That's your domain.
1: Why would you?
0: That's your domain.
1: Yeah.
0: But I've seen you so many times asking questions of people, and then all of a sudden, because you've gone too far. Yeah. Oh, so where's your wife now?
1: Well, I'm going to find out they're in witness protection.
0: Yeah, exactly. So you're a big...

0: Let's discuss it. Nicknames.
1: Nicknames.
2: Frank Grimes, or Grimey, as he liked to be called.
1: Remember Homer's nemesis? Well, Frank Grimes was Homer's nemesis, and he called him Grimey. And then at his funeral, he got known as, he didn't want to be Grimey, but he became Grimey.
0: Well, I've never seen that episode, but it sounds amazing.
1: I know, you're not
0: amazing.
1: A Simpsons fan, but Ryan's loving it.
0: Look, of course he is.
1: The Gen Y right? Gen Y right?
0: The nerds are loving it. Gen Y right? You're not even Generation Y.
3: No, I'm actually Gen Z, yeah.
0: Yeah, it's just that that doesn't rhyme.
1: But Gen Z rye doesn't work. Gen Y rye works. 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

0: Hello there, it's Jonesy Demand across Australia driving you home. Recently back from New Zealand, I said to my mate Kiwi Mick, why did you ever leave? And he said, I've been to New Zealand once. I said, why are you called Kiwi Mick?
1: And he said,
0: Dave called him Kiwi Mick.
1: And why did Dave do that?
0: I don't know.
1: So how long has he been known as that?
0: For years. Everyone in the group has his name in the phone as Kiwi Mick.
1: And does he introduce himself as Kiwi Mick?
0: No, he doesn't. He's just Mick.
1: How random. Mick.
0: That's so odd, but there's nothing. And I said, did it used to bug you? He goes, yes, because I'm not a Kiwi. I'm a proud Australian. It's fascinating, isn't it?
1: The origins of nicknames is always fabulous, which is why the tribal drum is beating for this today.
2: Frank Grimes, or Grimey, as he liked to be called.
0: No, he didn't. He didn't like it. Cameron has joined us.
1: Hello, Cameron. Is this your nickname we're talking about?
3: No, my nickname is Jockey. I weigh about 45 kilos soaking wet. I'm probably about 5 foot tall. And about 25 years ago, a work colleague just nicknamed me Jockey, and it's just a name that's ever, just stuck forever. And now I've signed all the paperwork at work with the name Jockey. And I've even got people I work with that don't even know my real name. So someone will go, oh, have you seen Cameron? And I go, Cameron, who's Cameron? They go, oh, Jockey. And they go,
1: sound like a jockey.
0: Are you a jockey? Have you ever ridden?
3: Oh, I bloody hate horses.
1: Oh. But you sign all the forms Jockey.
0: Do you
1: wear silk?
0: Do you object to this Jockey?
3: No, I don't mind. I actually signed all the paperwork at work now with the word Jockey's name Jockey. So all the sign-off sheets have got Jockey written on them instead of Cameron.
1: Well, Jockey, I mean Cameron, thank you.
0: No, it's but still, you hate horses.
1: From the minute you phoned and you said, they call me Jockey, I think I can hear why.
0: I can hear. Cameron,
1: thank
0: Jockey,
1: you.
0: Thank you. Darren has joined
1: Hello,
0: us.
1: Hello, Darren. Is this your nickname we're talking about?
4: Yeah, g'day guys, it is. I've got two and they're not related to my name at all because my actual name's Darren Hickson. Mm-hmm. And when I worked at a food processing plant, I had someone draw the name Chip on my top, thinking my dad worked there as well, Chip off the old man's block.
0: Uh-huh.
4: And it was because they wanted to start up like a Days of Our Lives drama thing at the factory I used to work at, and they just called me Chip, and everybody called me Chip for 21 years before I left, and still to this day they call me that.
1: Wow.
4: It's got nothing to do with my name at all, and the same thing happened when I played footy out at Talbot years ago. I wore my Bombers Guernsey, and they just started calling me Lloydie because Matthew Lloyd was full forward at the time, and not that Bombers. I was, but yeah, for the Bombers. And so one day there, I was out injured, and the coach was doing a big talk, and he's like, look, Darren will be back next week, so you better pull your fingers out because we're going to have to drop someone. And one of the boys said to me, what's your name? I went, Lloydie. And I went, yeah, but what's your real name? I went, Darren. What, Lloyd? I went, nah, Hickson. He goes, how the hell do you get Lloydie out of that?
1: Absolutely.
0: Well, you must be a good player.
1: That's amazing, though. Chip, like an Chippy, American soap Lloydie? Star, Chip.
0: Which one would you rather?
1: Chippy or Lloydie?
4: Oh, definitely Lloydie. Yeah, definitely Lloydie. But a lot of people say, oh, Chip, because you worked at a food processing plant with chips and that. I mean, well, wouldn't everybody be named Chip if that was the case?
0: It's true. I went on a motorcycle ride and this guy came up and said, I'm Trumpy Dave, because he rode a Triumph. I said, well, I'm pretty sure, Dave, you're not the only guy that rides a Triumph. Why do you get to be Trumpy Dave?
1: And what'd he say?
0: Nothing.
1: Flattened you in a second.
0: No, he walked off. He said it'd be like Jockey, actually. Trumpy Dave.
1: Well, thanks, Darren.
0: Thanks, Chippy. Lloydie, Dave.

0: aircraft carrier, which is flat on top.
1: Leanne, how did you, was it funny for you or was it awful?
0: Well, I didn't know what it was at first. So when I found out, no, I didn't like it. And I told my mum, and in the 70s, no sympathy there.
1: No,
0: just, just ignore it. They'll stop. And they didn't. Yeah.
2: Wow. They were harsh times.
1: They were harsh. I remember Nicole Kidman. Time. Remember the Flatsy doll?
2: Yep.
1: She said she was called Flatsy.
2: Yeah. I remember working in a sales department and there was a sales girl called City Forward.
1: Why is that?
2: Because she said yes more often.
1: Why are these, you know, sexual nicknames about women and the men get funny ones about put your footy jersey on. Hey, we'll call you Chip. You look like a jockey.
2: I'm not saying we want this now. Let's all be kind and respectful.
1: Thank you, Leanne.
2: You'll be known as Leanne. To us. It's Jonesy and Amanda driving you home for Jam Nation.
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0: Hello there, it's Jonesy Demanda driving you home this Wednesday afternoon. Recently back from New Zealand, I said to my mate Kiwi Mick, who I've known for some time now, why did you ever leave, Mick? What a great country you have. Were you from the North Island? Were you from the South Island?
1: You've never thought to ask him this your entire friendship?
0: He said to me he's been to New Zealand once.
1: Yeah.
0: In fact, he said I've been to New Zealand more times than he has. Mm. Why isn't it Kiwi Jonesy? It's a nickname given to him by Dave. And even Dave doesn't.
1: Does he have a nickname?
0: Dave doesn't have. Not one that I can repeat here. Dave doesn't even know why he called Kiwi Mick, Kiwi Mick. But the nickname stuck. And it's a bit like Frank Grimes in The Simpsons. Do you remember in The Simpsons and Frank Grimes, Homer became Frank Grimes' nemesis?
2: My name is Grimes, Simpson. Frank Grimes. I took the trouble to learn your name. The least you can do is learn mine.
3: Okay, Grimey.
0: The tribal drum is beating for the nickname stuck.
4: Frank Grimes, or Grimey as he liked to be called.
0: No, he didn't. Laurie has joined us.
1: Hello, Laurie. Are we talking about your nickname?
5: Hello
1: here?
5: There.
0: Laurie.
5: Hello. Yeah. Hello there. I'm from Bacchus Marsh. And before COVID, for about 15, 16 years, I was labelled the machine. I was a player, not for football. So I was a big player around Melbourne. I'm very well known. Mm. And they called me the machine because once I fire up, I don't stop.
1: Sounds like you're
5: a freak of nature, mate. There's only a handful of us in the world, not that many of us. If we fire up, we can go for hours.
0: So
1: it sounds like you're quite proud of your nickname, Laurie.
5: Of course I am. I got labelled that by the ladies. I didn't label it myself. The ladies labelled me that.
0: Laurie, why did COVID stop you?
5: Because it buggered a lot of things up. It did. It upset a lot of the industries. And that. And I've been involved in the R-rated industry too with people. And it stopped a lot of things, COVID. And they're only past couple of years, they're starting to get back together with things, yeah.
1: Are you back being the machine again?
5: I'm hoping to, yes, eventually, yes. But I was labelled that for 16 years.
0: Sure.
5: Yeah.
0: So if you were like a V8 engine, how many cylinders would you be running on now?
5: Oh, man, probably about. I reckon about six.
0: Oh, that's pretty good. Well, you're doing better than me.
5: I'm banged up with me back. I've had a bad car accident. That held me back. I've done T4, 5 and 6 of me back.
0: Yeah.
5: And I badly broke my leg. You know, I broke my leg, the bottom half of the leg, and I had to have the side of it ripped out and put titanium plate and steel rods in my leg.
1: Did you get workers' comp?
5: No, that was a home accident.
1: Oh.
5: But I've got TAC for the car accident. They ran right up the back of me to give way sign.
1: Because I guess in your work, you need to be fully operational.
5: Yeah. But I'm slowly getting back to some sort of normality, yeah.
0: Well, I like the idea of you being a six-cylinder. And in this day and age, you know, it's not so bad.
1: Thank you, Laurie.
0: Laurie, thank you. Or the machine. Anon has joined us.
1: Hello, Anon. What's your nickname?
6: Oh, g'day. My nickname, to some people, is Flaps.
1: Flaps?
6: Yeah, Flaps. You know, like Flaps. The bird Flaps.
1: And why is that?
6: Oh, look, I was a very young lad, and there was a particular person I was seeing, and just without giving too much away, I suppose at the time I wasn't man enough to handle it all, and so I broke it off with this particular person.
0: Mm.
6: And then people asked me, were like, look, why'd you do it? And I was like, well, you know, and it stuck with me ever since. And now I'm Flaps to a lot of my co-workers. And so much so, I've been given hats with Flaps on the, like Flaps written on the back of it. And yeah, you know, I just got to wear the hat, I suppose.
1: I've got a lot of questions that I can't ask. Brendan, do you understand the connection of what Flaps
0: not really.
1: Is saying?
0: Did you flap away from the lady in question? Is that what they're saying?
6: I couldn't handle the flaps, you know, just didn't have it in me as a 21-year-old male.
0: Okay, well, that's not your,
1: that's not your nickname to have. Sounds like you were speaking out of school about her.
0: We ask one more question, we get a billion more questions.
1: Wow.
0: Anon.

0: Let's just go with grimy.
1: I like grimy. Thank you.
0: Kiwi Mick's got a lot to answer for.
1: Good old Kiwi Mick. I've been there once.
0: What is it?
1: Actually, he did better than Flaps. Coming up, Peter Helly is going to be joining us. It's Jonesy and Amanda driving you home for Jam Nation.
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4: Yesterday on Tin Hat Tuesday, Cameron had this conspiracy that Peter Hellyer and Adelaide drag slash comedian...
5: Not drag, sort of a cabaret act.
4: Huns are one in the same.
6: When you watch TV, I saw in Hannah from Adelaide. His name was Hans. You know Hans?
5: Yes, I do.
6: Speaks German.
4: Yep. Okay.
6: But the funny thing is, when he's on TV, I don't see another Aussie comedian in the name of Peter Hellyer. But when I see Peter Hellyer on TV, I don't see Hans.
4: Have we seen them together?
5: This is something we'll have to put to Peter Hellyer himself because he's going to be joining us next.
4: Hens will come home to roost. Also, Instagram, that's coming up. It's Jonesy and Amanda driving you home for Jam Nation.

0: It's Jonesy and Amanda driving you home this Wednesday afternoon.
1: We love this man. He is a man of many talents. He is a TV presenter. He's an author. He's a comedian. And now he's swapping dry land for the high seas as host of Chefs Ahoy. He joins us now. Peter Hellyer, hello.
0: Avast me matey.
2: Thank you, Amanda and Jonesy. This is my Katrina Rowntree era.
0: Yeah.
2: And I'm embracing it. I'm loving it.
0: Are you going to be wearing the sarong?
2: Oh, the sarong. Oh. I've got the I'm on. I'll tell you what I will be doing, and you will notice this when you're watching Chefs Ahoy tonight. The cocktails I'm drinking, I want to make it very clear, they're cocktails. They're not mocktails.
0: Yeah.
2: A lot of time when you guys know this, when you shoot TV, they give you, you know, the non-alcoholic versions of the drinks. No, I was on the good package. I'm like the love child of Don Draper and Samantha Jones on this. I am.
0: Load me up, says Pete. So is that why you started picking fights with the chefs?
1: The number of times when you work in the media and you're filming and you have to say, I'll drink to that, and you're drinking some horrible grape juice or something. Mm. What's the point?
2: Exactly right. I was in a very happy place by the end of it. So if you play the Chef's Ahoy drinking game and have a drink every time I have a sip, you'll sleep very well tonight.
0: Yeah, that's cool.
1: And Miguel Maestre's on tonight. I said Michelle Maestre. That'd be a nice, interesting cross of cultures. Miguel Maestre is one of the chefs tonight. Tell us how the show works, Pete.
2: So two chefs. Tonight is Miguel Maestre, your great mate, our great mate.
1: Yeah,
2: and he's an absolute joy, as we all know. And Dan Hong, who's an absolute icon of the Australian restaurant scene, particularly in Sydney, massive. They come on board. So two chefs come on board. They experience the ship on the Princess Cruise. And then we get off port. Tonight's Japan. We go to a place called Beppu. And we experience the flavors, the culture. We meet some characters, and the chefs get inspired by their travels, and they come back onto the ship, and they basically come up with a dish from scratch based on their inspiration. And they put that onto the menu at the captain's dinner. And if you've seen movies and TV shows based on ships, the captain's dinner is where everybody gets dressed up in like tuxedos and suits and you know, frocks. And it's very fancy. There's 4,000 guests on board, and they have to cook for them. And whoever gets, and they basically pitch their dishes to the diners, and whoever gets the most orders wins the most coveted Australian culinary prize on TV at high seas.
1: And what is that?

0: It's a medal that we got at the gift shop, America, right. And it's very good.
1: I thought it might have been some of that dodgy art that they sell on the ship.
2: I've been on a couple of cruises, so I know that they're pretty steady. It's not. It's like a moving apartment buildings,
1: but
2: does anyone ever get seasick?
0: No, we have no. Nobody got seasick, and you're absolutely right. Like these ships are so big that you do not feel it. Mm. Well, I certainly didn't. And I don't think
2: now we know why.
0: Because of the cocktails. You got to get the right package, though.
1: Yeah. I'd like to see him do it on the Spirit of Tasmania when there's a 9-metre swell.
2: Or down to Antarctica when you've lost
1: There you go. There's a challenge.
2: Ballast, yeah.
1: There's a challenge. Now, you're well familiar with our show and Tin Hat Tuesday, where people ring up with conspiracy theories. Yesterday on our show, Peter...
3: When you watch TV, I saw an antenna from Adelaide. His name was Hans. You know Hans?
2: Yes, I do.
3: He's German.
1: Yeah. Okay.
3: But the funny thing is, when he's on TV, I don't see another Aussie comedian in the name of Peter Hallier. But when I see Peter Hallier on TV, I don't see Hans.
2: Now that I'm looking at the picture of Hans, they do look a little bit alike.
1: So you're saying Peter Hallier is indeed Hans?
3: Yeah, they're one and the same.
2: He was very forthright about it.
1: He was
0: very strong.
1: He's putting his reputation on that.
0: And very firm. And I can see what he's saying. Mm. I can see it. And Hans, I think you described Hans as a much more attractive, cross-dresser than I am, Amanda.
2: I said you're very...
0: I don't disagree, because I think if I put on the same makeup as Hans did, I'd look less Hans and more like... Anne Haggerty from The Chase. I think that would be my kind of... that's exactly what I would look like, I think, to be absolutely, to be honest.
2: Maybe your new show should be All Hans on Deck.
1: Yeah.
2: And it's an honor and you're both on it.
1: Yeah.
0: I'm sure Hans is partial to a cruise, so...
2: And Anne, we'll get you all on.
1: You'd all go cruising together with your fluffy ducks.
0: Fluffy ducks, sex is on the beach. It's going to be it'll be amazing. I love Hans, but we're clear. We'll have to appear at the same place at some point.
1: Yes, will that happen?
2: Oh yes, if you can.
1: Sounds like Pete's alibi.
2: Sounds exactly like an alibi to me.
0: It's amazing what AI can do these days.
2: What you, Hans, and Anne. All in one picture.
1: There you go. That's the devil's trident right there. Well, Pete, it's always good to talk to you. Chef's Ahoy airs tonight at 8:45 on Channel 9 and 9 Now. Peter Hallier, thank you.
0: Love you guys. Ahoy!
1: It's Jonesy and Amanda driving you home for Jam Nation.

0: Good afternoon to you across Australia. It's Jonesy and Amanda driving you home.
1: You know, I don't want to keep banging on about that my dog passed away, but a lot of things that people come and talk to me about. And I remember when my brother's dog died, he said to his little dog, he said, "Mate, just send me a sign that you're okay."
0: Oh.
1: And he had a little statue of a King Charles Cavalier, which is what his dog is. And they'd put his collar around that. And it's in their dressing room at home where there's no open windows, there's no breeze that would have blown in or anything.
0: Mm.
1: And that collar fell off and landed on the ground. And my brother Cameron thought, "Thanks, mate, you've given me a sign." And lots of people talk about signs that they get from their pets. We've spoken about it on air. We did a tribal drum about it.
0: Yeah.
1: And you know what? A couple of nights after Minnie died, I felt her jump onto the bed behind my legs. And after a while I said, "Minnie, sorry, I'm getting a cramp. I've got to move my legs now." But I felt her jump on the bed. I felt the weight of her on the bed.
0: Freaky.
1: Yeah. Well, it wasn't freaky. It was comforting. And then remember yesterday I said,

0: that Muster Dogs, my favourite television show, had sent me a little fluffy border collie toy dog.
1: Mm.
0: And I put it on my bed, on the bed at home. And it was so cozy and comfy that I was actually cuddling it when I went to sleep. And I thought, it's so nice, I don't want it to get sweaty and mank on it through the night. I don't, you know, I want it to
1: be
0: nice.
1: What are you doing through the night?
0: Well, who knows? I'm just sweating and, well, you know, all stuff. I just wanted it to still be a nice little thing. And so I put it on the other side of the bed. And then during the night, the bedroom door kept opening. And it was windy outside, I know that. But the door doesn't normally open like that. So I got up and I closed it. It opened again. When I got up in the morning, that toy was on the floor next to the bed. And I don't know whether that's Minnie being jealous mm-hmm. of this toy or whether it's just a sign for Minnie saying, hey, I'm still here.
1: Jumped off the bed.
0: I'm still here.
1: It's a bit Pet Sematary, isn't it?
0: Oh, can you not make it evil?
1: Evil Minnie. Oh, no.
0: Why are you doing that. This?
1: No, I'm just, you know, I'm just.
0: No, there's nothing evil.
1: No.
0: It's just, you know, you look for, that's what people of the woo-woo world, and I don't know how much of the woo-woo I'm into, but people of the woo-woo world say if you look for woo-woo, you'll see woo-woo.
1: Yeah.
0: It's there. You just need to look for it.
1: I was trying to explain that to my daughter when I found the remains of our long-lost cat, Rufus.
0: It wasn't long-lost.
1: Well, he'd gone missing for some months, and my neighbour, Jim, found the cat in his garden. And we're having this chat, and Jim, because he's Greek, he worries a little bit, and he had worries. And I said, mate, look, I had Rufus in my hand in the little box. I said, look at Rufus. He lived a life. He was 120 in human years, and you live in a beautiful house. You've got a beautiful family.
0: Oh, was he freaked out that he'd found it?
1: Well, you know, he was just freaked out about, you know, life, and there was a lot going on at the time. And I said, mate, and then he said, that's, you know, that's a good pep talk. And then we're having a man hug in the driveway, and I went home, and my daughter was making a toasted sandwich, and I forgot where I was, and I said, hey, Rome, I found Rufus. And she went, what? I went, look here.
0: And she thought you'd meant an alive Rufus?
1: Yeah, so I was showing the remains. Mm. So she called me an effing idiot and ran out of the house.
0: Mm, mm.
1: But I would have liked to have been a part of the context of the man hug. And the good spirits.
0: Yeah, yeah, yeah.
1: And that's what I say to you.
0: Yeah, well, also, as I said, when we got Minnie's remains back.
1: Yeah.
0: It just tore the skin off us again, and we all sobbed and sobbed and sobbed. But it's a lovely thing, and I sort of feel close to her. She's in a little stone in the garden, and I feel kind of close to her.
1: Scotty Cam's got one of his dogs stuffed to the top of his staircase.
0: The real one?
1: Yeah, yeah, yeah.
0: Yeah, I don't know. And Harley said, it's a lot of pressure to get another dog.
1: Ooh.
0: And Harley said, you know, we could go to the woman who we got this one from and get an. I can't do it. A, it's too soon. B, I couldn't get a replica of Minnie and expect it to be Minnie. Also, Minnie was a dervish for a year. She was a shocker. She became Minnie when she was a few years old.
1: What about a gateway pet? Why don't I get you a fish? Would you like a fish?
0: No, thank you.
1: I've got a spare tank.
0: No, thank you. No.
1: You can have one of my fish.
0: No, thank you.
1: I've been breeding them. Got heaps of them.
0: You're not good at this emotional stuff.
1: No, I'm trying to help you.
0: I don't need help. I'm fine. I'm just explaining as I go about the how this feels and how it rolls.
1: Yeah, your dog is haunting your house.
0: No, it's not.
1: It's there in spirit.
0: In a beautiful spirit, not haunting.
1: Yeah, like the ghost in Mrs. Muir. That was a good spirit. Would we agree?
0: You've been drinking some.
1: The captain, he was always very, very avuncular.
0: Respectful.
1: And very respectful. Never came in to see Mom.
0: Oh, okay. Why do I share these things with you? Why do I?
1: Instagram's here.
0: Please.
1: Would you like to play?
0: Break this up now.
1: It's Jonesy and Amanda driving you home for Jam Nation.
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0: This is our calling. 10 questions, 60 seconds on the clock. You can pass if you don't know an answer. We'll come back to that question if time permits. You know the questions right. $1,000.
5: You can make it $2,000, but it is double or nothing when you answer a bonus question.
0: Les be friends with Les of Miranda.
5: Hi, Les.
6: G'day, how are you?
5: Very good. Well, thank you. Let's see what we can do for you today. We've got 10 questions. We've got 60 seconds. As we always say, pass is your friend. If you're not sure, say pass because you might have time to have another crack at it, okay?
6: Fantastic.
5: Les, here we go. Eyes to the front, stomach in, because here comes question number one. How many wheels are on a quad bike?
6: Four.
5: Question two, which instrument does a pianist play?
6: Piano.
5: Question three, venison is what type of meat?
6: Deer.
5: Question four, Phoebe Buffay was a character in which TV sitcom?
6: Friends.
5: Question five, where are neurons found in the body?
6: In the brain.
5: Question six, what is James Bond's secret agent number?
6: 007.
5: Question seven, in poker, which card holds the highest value?
6: Ace. Pass.
5: Question eight. What sport was Emily Seebohm known for?
6: Pass.
5: Question nine. Who is the Greek god of thunder?
6: Thor.
5: Oh. Flops at Zeus. Oh. I can hear you that. And
6: it
5: your
6: was
5: brain's
6: Norse
5: trusker.
6: God of thunder.
0: Yeah. Sorry. Yeah, Thor's Norse.
5: And if you had more time, Emily Seebohm, what sport do you think that she was?
6: Swimmer.
5: Yeah.
0: Swimming.
5: She was swimming.
0: Swimmer. Oh, Les.
5: Oh, damn. Zeus.
0: We all just sighed and groaned together.
5: I know. You were doing so well, Les. Thank you for playing. And thank your brains trust in the background who's going.
0: Good on you, Les. Thank you for being a part of it.
5: Thank you.
6: Thank you for having me.
5: Thank you.
0: I thought you were going to do it, Les. I thought it was going to happen.
5: Play again tomorrow.
0: You, like Les, can do it. Jones.

0: 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It'll be back again tomorrow. 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
1: TVSN is closing down.
2: TV Shopping Network. They've informed customers of a shutdown sale after its parent company failed to find a buyer.
1: I'd like to see the ad for that.
2: Everything must go.
1: Been on a few celebrity challenges on there. They had me advertising a pearl necklace one time.
2: You and I once did a challenge.
1: And they said, don't make any jokes.
2: Well, remember, we've been on it together.
1: We did the challenge. I went on it first, and then I said, come on, you should be a part of this. And we did a challenge. So I had an earpiece.
2: And I was telling you what to say room.
1: And I had to sell, I've forgotten some sort of goods, but you were in my ear piping away.
3: Well, hello. My name is Brendan Jones.
4: Well, hello. My name is Brendan Jones.
3: I'm an Aries. I like water sports.
4: I like water sports.
3: And I like raging.
1: It's true. You know me so well. I like raging. It was good when I got it in your ear.
5: I've got a great voice for stereo.
3: Old Mother Ruddle had a rough cut punt. I'm just stopping.
5: Has he got Roman features?
3: I'm going to take this out. You know, look, why don't you just... I've taken my earpiece out because he's really irritating me.
1: The hard thing about it is you have a product and then you have to talk about it for about 7 or 8 minutes.
2: While you're looking straight at the camera.
1: And a lot of people don't realise this, 7 or 8 minutes is a lifetime.
2: Yeah.
1: You know, Pearl Harbor was over in 7 and 8 minutes.
2: Pearl Necklace Harbor.
1: But who's going to advertise the goods? Who's going to, like, what
2: remember
1: about...
2: Remember you and I both bought that slicer-dicer thing?
1: Oh, yeah.
2: And we both slicer-diced our fingers.
1: Yeah. You know what my latest one is?
2: I know.
1: It comes up on the telly.
2: And you say, I want that, and it's the most ridiculous thing.
1: It's on the telly now, the Clever Chef.
6: Do you have a soft spot for deliciously fluffy omelettes?
1: Yeah, I do.
6: Delightfully cheesy pizza?
1: Yep, that's me.
6: Or fabulous desserts like this?
1: Nah, I'm not really a dessert guy.
6: If you love delicious food but are short on time...
1: I'm short on time.
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2: How much?
1: How much does it all cost?
2: Yeah.
1: $59.
2: You know, that's the longest segment we've ever done on this show. I'll say, can I talk about something hugely emotional? And you say, nah, chop it down, nah. And then listen to how long that crap went for.
1: My dog has died. Look over there.
2: I know. My dog has passed away. Shut up. I'm talking about these easy payments.
7: 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That's enough.
1: So that's a no. I can make you an omelette.

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0: Christian O'Connell's show. Good morning, Patsy.
1: Good morning, everyone.
0: Good morning, Rio.
2: Good morning.
0: We have big news on day three of Pass the Pete. The mission today is, can we get him from Sydney to Melbourne? Pete had his best day yesterday and he really needed it in Pass the Pete. We're relying on you guys to pass intern Pete around the five cities of Australia. Now it is Wednesday morning. It's just gone 6 o'clock. We need to realise he was never going to make it to Perth.
2: No, that was right. Ambitious.
0: That's a separate week. Right? It's just a separate week to rely on listeners to get him over to Perth from any of the other four cities. However, he's done really well. Our boy had a big day yesterday. Let's find out where he is. Good morning, intern Pete.
3: Yes, that's right, guys. Sydney, Australia. I have arrived.
1: Yes.
0: What a homecoming. What a homecoming in a holiday park in Penrith. It's the hero's return. Joseph Campbell wrote about this. Every movie is about the hero's return. Odysseus is back.
3: Oh, God, I'm getting emotional as you say it, honestly. And that's not just because I got in close to midnight last night and I'm completely, absolutely exhausted or anything like that. But no, the adrenaline I am going off is just amazing. Look, honestly, huge shout out. Jess, Ingenia, Avena, Holiday Cabin. I'm in a cabin. I'm in a beautiful cabin. There's a beautiful Daisy the cow that is down the back somewhere, and I am right in the thick of what Sydney really is, guys. It's just so great to be in this beautiful city this morning.
0: You're just around Penrith. You're at the foot of the Blue Mountains, it looks like. I'm looking on Google Maps.
3: Yeah, absolutely. I was having a look on maps as well because when we got in late last night, I had no idea where I was apart from that this is...
0: And you live in Sydney.
3: Yeah, that's exactly right. I could be in another country right now. But
0: right.
2: It doesn't leave the East, Pete.
3: No, it's got everything. It's got a beautiful welcome gifts. They left a bottle of wine and everything for me. I've got my own exclusive barcode for the boom gate, 1842.
0: Oh, wow, you really are. Wow. Staying in the Vegas of Sydney, really.
3: Honestly, this is a great family.
0: Well, make sure, because obviously, you know, after the show at 9 o'clock, you've really got to get a wiggle on to see if you can make it to here to Melbourne tomorrow, using the kindness of our listeners over the next 24 hours. But do make sure you do make use of that complimentary pass for the boom gates.
3: I will, absolutely.
0: Maybe stand outside there this morning for an hour, just... booming people through.
2: In and out.
3: No. Everyone has their own allocated.
0: Oh, okay.
2: Good to clear that up.
0: Safety first.
3: I shouldn't have given out mine on the radio. Sorry, a little bit tired, but no. Look,
2: it's
3: incredible.
2: You're all right.
1: Secret code.
0: It's not Harry Styles.
3: I had such a great day yesterday, though, as well, like being on the road. And I think, you know, at least, you know, a real bright sider of the show. Yes, he has that celebrity name, but really, let's be honest, he's a massive fan of the show. Shane Crawford to come and save the day.

0: to pick me up from the Meriden.
1: Yeah, if you're just tuning in, Shane Crawford, when I moved here 8 years ago, was bizarrely one of the first friends I made. It was the first phone number I put. My phone was Crawford's.
2: Wow, right.
1: He was doing this TV show. I don't know if any of you remember. It was called Postcards.
2: Oh, yeah, yeah. Like a 4 p.m. Channel 9 sort
1: Sunday.
2: Of situation. Yeah,
1: Sunday. Time. Right. And I moved here and they were like, oh, there's someone new we can put on. There's an exotic bird. You know, when like a zoo, Melbourne or Sydney Zoo has an endangered species, the pom. I arrived on the radio and they were like, we should get him on. And normally what it is various people, celebrities in italics, show you around their favourite places. But I'd only just got here, so they thought Shane Crawford could show me his favourite places. I'd never met him before, and we had the most fun together. And then he gave me a lift home after filming. That's Crawford.
2: Legend.
1: And gave me his phone number. And then a couple of weeks later, I really needed his help. We were struggling to get the girls into a decent school. And I called Crawford. They had no vacancies. Within an hour, the school said there must have been an admin error, and they'd opened up two vacancies for our daughters. And I could give Crawford nothing back in return. And then a year later, we hired him as, I would say, sport's worst ever footy correspondent. I actually had to fire him because I remember on one fateful Friday, I said, hey, we should now talk about the games. And he said, do we have to? That's when I realized, I don't think this guy's heart's in it. But he messaged me Monday night. He said, Pete is near me. If he's coming near Tweed Heads, I'll pick him up. So Crawford drove to you yesterday, Pete.
3: He drove to me yesterday, picked me up from the hotel.
1: What a legend.
3: Just an absolute legend, you know, and the way he is so proud, he lives right out in the bush, like a moo ball area. And I said, oh, how do you spell moo ball? He goes, literally how it sounds, moo and then ball.
1: Yeah, it's Australia. You don't need to worry too much about spellings.
3: Not at all.
1: Literacy not needed here.
3: I know. It was just so great. And then I had to sort of break it to him that I'd organised the meet and greet in Byron Bay, that if people wanted to come down and meet him, all that sort of stuff.
1: Every day with Crawford, every moment is a kind of meet and greet.
3: Yeah. Look, I'll be honest with you. I think we said the RSL, but then he was like, well, we'll just do it at the Bowls Club. So no one really came anyway.
2: How would anyone know?
3: I don't. So that's
1: a secret meet and greet. So secret, they changed the location from the one we said on air. Yesterday at the end of the show, I said the RSL, Byron.
3: Yeah, I know, but then Crawford's like, nah, the Bowls Club should probably be better anyway. And I was like, okay. And then obviously we didn't inform any of, all the announcers, here go, and everyone was just sort of telling everyone to go here, and then, but we were over here, and,
1: I believe I said yesterday, you two together will be like Dumb and Dumber. Right? And it's like the blind lead. I've heard and seen some of the videos. It's like a couple of the two distraction brothers. Oh, look at that shiny thing. Look at that shiny thing. How a car moved for a couple of hours is a miracle.
3: Oh, he's such a... And I've got to say, he's like... And to be fair, like, he's been checking in. He's like, oh, if you're going this way, maybe you could pop into my friend's pub here. Like, he just wants to help, and that's who Crawford is. And that's just like our listeners as well, honestly. Everyone's sort of jumping on board. Can I just quickly tell you, though, how about this for a free lunch? I got to try something I never thought I'd ever have in my life. I went near Coffs Harbour.
1: Oh, yeah, that bottle of wine went down well last night. Pin code for the bar once that got knocked over. Coffs Harbour. Oh, wow, I've never heard of that place. Where is that then? Coffs Harbour. I'll put that into Google Maps.
3: No.
1: Come on, Mr. Bean.
3: Okay, I went to the Big Banana and I got a free lunch, but I tried a burger with grilled banana.
1: No.
3: I won't have this. I will not have this. You have not lived until you have tried grilled banana in a burger.
1: I'll tell you what you've got. You've got Stockholm Syndrome. You know when you fall in love with the captors.
2: You fall in love with the
1: big banana. He did something he never did before yesterday. Fell in love with the big banana.
3: No,
2: is there meat and banana in the burger?
3: Yeah.
1: It's like a topping.
3: The salad, the bacon. No. It was literally in there. Call it like, like you guys have heard of tomatoes, right? It's almost like a slice of tomato, a slice of banana, some lettuce, some bacon. It's got everything. Now, to do this beautiful free lunch, I also had a banana thick shake as well. I had to
1: Oh, no. Doubling up on the banana, the heaviest thing, the banana.
3: And I don't want to use the word celebrity, but they kind of rolled me out as a bit of a celebrity. I went on every single one of the rides.

0: They have. I didn't know that they have roller coasters and they have lake.
1: So hang on, let me just get this this chronology right. You had a burger with a banana in it, then you had a banana shake, and then you went on rides with a full banana-y thick shake tummy.
0: Yeah, that's it. That's 100%. Actually, saying it out loud. They just have everything. I had a quick little game of mini golf. They've got everything there. So. It's just like an incredible
1: place. Anyone else
0: like,
1: seeing like if Tom Hanks in the movie Big came to Australia as the child version of himself? That's Pete yesterday.
2: Child.
1: All right, we'll catch you on your sec, Pete, but well done. Okay. And you've made it to Sydney.
0: Thank you.
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Welcome to the Bright Side of the Dial. This is the Christian O'Connell Show. So yesterday, when Brightsider, Shane Crawford, he was listening to the show Monday, and he heard us talking about Pastor Pete, and then he heard that he might be getting as far as Tweed Heads, near where Crawford lives these days, and Crawford offered to drive wherever Pete was to go and pick him up yesterday and get him a bit further for a couple of hours. And then a truckie, Anthony, picked him up in Byron Bay and took him on another couple of hours as well. This is incredible how well actually Pastor Pete is going. I cannot believe he is.

0: In Penrith. He's made it to Penrith. It must have been so hard for Pete yesterday. This is how dedicated he is to Pastor Pete. He lives in Sydney. He has a nice... it flooded over the weekend, didn't it?
1: Yes.
0: He has a nice damp bed. That's why he's happy to stay in a holiday park with free access to the boom gate and the bar as well. But anyway, we've got a whole load of video from Shane Crawford and intern Pete together. It does feel like they've made a new Dumb and Dumber. And they're now doing a travel show around Australia. Crawford took him on a detour. And again, do you remember we said to Pete, it's all about momentum, clicking off the case.
1: Exactly.
0: Not when Cross in charge and Pete's with him. No one's in charge. They went on detail to a beautiful little place called Mobile. You ever heard of this?
1: No, I haven't.
0: The cow town? Mm. Anyway, obviously, Pete yesterday took in the big banana. And I know this country has an obsession with giant things. Mm. 90% of them are fruit-based.
1: Yes, that's
0: But
1: true.
0: I didn't know there's also a giant bicycle.
2: Oh, no, I didn't really? Know that.
0: Listen and learn.
3: Moo Moo Roadhouse. We're here. We've arrived. And we're going to park just on...
4: next to the...
3: just out the front of the giant bicycle. Look at that.
4: Look at that,
3: I'm going to put you on that and take a photo.
4: Oh, that's... oh, my God.
0: I mean, it could have been a scene from the castle. Look at that.
1: Look at that.
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0: I certainly was in the right.
1: Yes, definitely. I guess it was cruising for cruising.
2: Christian O'Connell's show, day three on Pass the Pete. And yesterday he took in the delights of the big banana. And thanks to Shane Crawford, who introduced him to the delights of a big banana.

0: I didn't know, the big bicycle.
1: Wow.
0: And this country really loves a big thing.
1: Mm.
0: I remember when the show turned 8 years old in June this year, I wrote 8 lessons that I've learned over 8 years of living here. I never got to do them.
1: No.
0: Number 6 was your love of big things. Do you want to hear what I wrote?
2: I would love to.
0: All right. This was lesson 6 from my 8 years of living here and 8 lessons of watching Australians. Lesson 6, they love giant things and they will make you stop and look at them. Here's something I had to learn about Australian road trips. You'll be driving for hours and hours and hours, the whole family packed in, and then your partner will say the most dangerous sentence in the world. Oh, apparently you can go and see something called the Big Banana. You then have to take a detour. You always take the detour. You will add 90 minutes to a journey you're already 3 hours into. You will drive off the actual route to a different town so that you can stand next to, and you have to have your photo taken beside a very large piece of fruit. That's the thing. That's the whole event. You drive there, you look at it, and you go, it is big, day made. And it's not a one-off. There are, and I checked this because I didn't believe it, there are hundreds of them, over 150 of them.
1: Oh, wow.
0: Some
1: wow.
0: say over 600.
2: What?
0: Yeah,
1: no.
0: An entire country insane. Dotted end to end with enormous objects. And once you start, you can't stop. There's a big banana, the big pineapple, which you can actually go inside, the big merino, the big prawn, the big lobster. He's got a name, he's called Larry. The big mango, the big orange, the big melon, the big potato, which, and I'm being kind, is just a large brown lump. Then there's the big golden guitar, the big gumboot, the big easel, a giant painting
1: big
0: easel.
1: Big easel, wow.
0: A giant painting easel in emerald for some reason, go figure. The big wine bottle, which is just a water tower that some locals looked at and went, you know what that needs? To be a 36-meter high bottle of wine. And you know what? They're right. Then there's the backstories. The Big Banana, original 1964, was modeled on a real banana.
1: Really?
0: A man, an engineer, went out and searched for the shapeliest, most attractive banana he could find and built a giant monument. He went looking for the sexiest banana in Australia. That was his job. The Big Merino, 97 tons of concrete sheep, is based on a real ram.
3: We did a school excursion to the Big Merino.
0: Did you?
3: Yes.
0: It's a stud. It's a champion stud ram.
3: I didn't know that.
0: Yes. Wow. And his name? Rambo.
1: Good name. Good name.
0: Then there's my favourite one, the Big Prawn in Ballina. They built it in 1989. They built it with no tail originally.
2: Oh.
0: For reasons no one has ever explained, they made a giant prawn and just left its arse off. A tailless prawn for decades. Then it fell apart. Oh. It was about to be demolished. Who rode in to save it? Bunnings.
2: Oh.
0: Of course, it's Bunnings. They spent $400,000 restoring lovingly the prawn. And they finally gave it the tail it never had. It just gets you. Right in the field. So somewhere in New South Wales, there's a giant prawn that has waited 30 years for its own ass. And a hardware store paid for it. It's the most Australian sentence you can ever say. And then there's the big mango. Someone nicked the giant mango.
2: Oh,
1: how do you do that?
0: Turned out it was dan, dan, dan, Nando's.
2: Oh.
0: As a stunt, they were forced to apologise. Nando's then built the town a second smaller mango as an apology. So now there's the big mango and a mini mango. I've worked out what it is. It's a little town shouting, we matter too. It's a bit of fun and a long road trip. Australia is never too cool to stop for a giant prawn, and a big thing isn't a gimmick. It's a beacon. It's a town building something huge to make passing strangers slow down, stop, and feel just a tiny bit of joy. It's a lighthouse. It's a big concrete lighthouse sometimes, maybe shaped like a banana, and after 8 years, I wouldn't have it any other way. Take the detour. Always take the detour. So, everybody this morning, let's try and nail the definitive top 10 of big things of Australia. It's the prawn for me. Okay.
3: The classic.
0: What's it for you, Ria?
3: Mine is in Perth in Western Australia. They've got a big goon bag, which I think is a great tribute to Australia's cultural fabric.
0: Absolutely. You know, champagne invented by monks in France, you know, Trappist monks. And now you've got the goon bag.
3: Yes, and it's like champagne. Like, if it's not made in Australia, you can't call it a goon bag.
0: Absolutely right.
3: It's not from
0: the goon region. Yes, which is Australia. Patsy, what's your favourite giant thing?
2: Oh, it's got to be the big koala. Pete could pop in there if he gets to Adelaide. He could go on the way. It's at Dadswells Bridge near Stawell. Big 16-metre high koala.
0: I tell you what, you ever see it at night time and that? It's got a strange... One of the eyes is...
3: got a bung eye.
0: It's got a bung eye. It looks haunted at night.
2: It does.
0: It's like a giant, like the Wicker Man movie, but it's a koala.
2: And you walk into his tummy and you can go in there. There's a gift shop. Exit through the gift shop.
0: There is.
2: Yeah, and it's named after a koala. It's in memory of Sam the koala, apparently, in 2009. And just to highlight our dwindling koala population. So it's more, you know, it's got real significance.
0: Best way to highlight dwindling things is erect a giant version with a bung eye.
2: Yes.
0: It just really drives it home.
4: 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Up.

0: Christian O'Connell show right now. Important business, kind of like the unofficial census. What do you think has to go in the definitive top 10 of the best giant things of Australia? Good morning to you, Higo. Does a brilliant show after us on Gold. Amazing photo of the big galah at Kimber. Marks a halfway point across Australia.
1: Oh.
0: No finer way to do it than a giant galah.
2: It makes sense.
0: Christian, who doesn't love an 8-metre-tall galah? You're right. Wowee, someone just sent me a photo. Good morning, Darren. That's you. Of a giant tennis racket. Location undisclosed. Darren, I'm going to need a bit more detail about that, but it is a massive, old-school wooden tennis racket.
1: Oh, I love it.
0: Christian, what about a giant Bundaberg in Bundy? I've been there. I've seen that. The giant Brussels sprout. I wasn't aware of that. Did any of us know about the giant Brussels sprout in Coldstream?
1: Oh.
0: Christian, I heard you talk about the people that blew up the bird, the pheasant at Gunbier.

0: My best friend's ex was one of the people who blew it up. He got community service.
1: Oh, no.
0: We were doing it this week. Add that to the phone in us today. Ever blow anything up? These are incredible, these giant things of Australia. We're doing calls now. Morning, Steve. Welcome to the show, mate.
2: Oh, good morning. Happy Wednesday, everybody.
0: Morning, Steve. Good morning, Steve.
2: Out of southeast of Melbourne, in Clyde North, we have got the giant wheelbarrow. And it's gigantic. It's 6.5 metres high by 15 metres long. And I'm surprised it hasn't been World Heritage listed, quite frankly.
0: No, you're quite right.
2: Yeah.
0: Someone has missed a sitter there.
2: It's got everything. It's got like a wheel and a barrow and everything.
0: So
2: it's
0: wheel and a barrow.
3: What more do you want
0: it's,
3: in a wheelbarrow?
0: It's got everything. Come on, UNESCO. That is incredible. It really is a huge wheelbarrow. Steve, thank you very much for that one, mate. Always enjoy chatting to you. Have a good day.
2: Thanks, guys. Have a great day.
0: Colin. Good morning, Colin.
4: Hi, Christian. Hi, everybody else.
0: And welcome to the show. And everybody else says hi. Let's put that on the posters, please, if you don't mind. Christian and everybody else. Now, listen, Colin, what about the giant thing?
4: The giant oyster in Taree, New South Wales.
0: Giant oyster. Now, how big is the oyster, do you reckon?
4: It's 20 metres high and 27 metres wide.
1: Wow.
0: Oh, wow. That is huge. Oh,
3: this is huge. I'm looking at it now.
0: I can't believe none of us know about the giant oyster.
4: Yeah, it's been there since the 90s, and which I always remember when it first got built as a kid going up to Taree for holidays.
3: Now, incredibly, Colin, I'm looking at it, so it seems like it's on top of a car dealership. So could you get any more Aussie than that? And it's the mouth of the oyster appears to be, is it a restaurant or what's inside?
4: It used to be a restaurant and a souvenir shop, and then they went bust, and now they've got car yards in. They used to have Ford and everything in it.
0: I guess that's progress. That's a brilliant one.
4: Shitty keys.
0: Yeah. That's incredible.
4: Could you imagine the Kilpatrick you can make with that?
0: Yeah. Rio loves an oyster.
3: I do. It'd
0: be your idea of heaven.
3: Yes.
0: Yeah. Colin, brilliant call. Thank you very much for calling us, mate.
4: You.
0: We'll send you a prize.
4: Have a great day.
0: Thank you very much.
4: Bye.
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0: Christian O'Connell's show. Intern Pete made it yesterday. 885 Ks. He travelled in Pastor Pete on the second biggest day. He has woken up in a cabin in a holiday park in Penrith. Already in the last hour, he's dropped some incredible, incredible details of his travels and finds. More of that in 20 minutes' time.
1: What else do we hear about?
0: Oh, my God.
1: The banana.
0: Gather up the children. Gather up the children. Right now, we're searching for the best giant things of Australia. Christian, do you know about the giant penguin in Penguin, Tasmania?
2: Oh.
0: Of course. It was right there. Right there. Genius. Chris, I don't know if it's still there, but I remember about 35 years ago, we saw the big bull in New South Wales. Mm-hmm. Our 7 and 3-year-old boys had a great big laugh. Laughing at its huge swinging. Yeah, we get it. Thank you.
1: Yeah.
0: Christian, my husband has a photo album of him with big things.
2: Oh, wow. Wow.
0: I love it. Put it on your bucket list.
1: I hope it's a big album.
0: Prize photo is the big dairy cow. Now, this one is on private property. You can't really get near it.
1: Exclusive access.
0: Yeah, the big kahuna. He took our young son on an adventure to find it.
2: Oh, I love that.
0: He managed to get a photo over his shoulder with the cow at least 2K away. There were signs warning people it's private property.
1: Get off my lawn.
0: But he risked it all, Christian, for the photo and his son.

0: We're going to find out more about that. I've always wanted to do a thing of every month we give away money can't buy prizes. Mm. Now I've found one. That cow on that private property.
1: We'll smuggle you in.
0: No signs for you. His favourite is the Big Scotsman in SA. Huh. My favourite, if you're asking, I am, is the giant Murray cod in Swan Hill.
1: Beautiful.
0: Christian, there's a Fairfield in Victoria has a giant, just a giant dog. A random giant dog next to the train station. Oh. Christian had a guess, 6 to 8 meters tall. Thank you for eyeballing it for us this morning. Christian, one of my favorite big things is the big rolling pin.
1: Wow. Oh. Like it's for the nonnas of Australia.
0: Yeah. Pass me the BP. Guess where it's above?
1: A big rolling
0: pin. No,
1: pin.
0: No. Think about
1: a
0: it.
1: A flower factory?
0: You're so close. Be literal. We're in Australia.
1: A pasta factory?
0: Bakery. It's above a bakery. I love it. We need a giant microphone above this radio station. Anthony, thank you very much for that. We've got some calls now. Greg, good morning, Greg. Welcome to the show.
2: And a very good morning to you all.
0: Greg, what have you got for us then? What giant thing have you seen?
2: Mate, two wonderful ones. The first one would be the giant magpie in Euroa.
0: You were in Euroa. Rio was in Euroa recently, and you got attacked by, swooped by magpies.
1: Yes, mate. Yes, by three magpies. They swooped.
0: Are you sure it just wasn't a giant fiberglass one?
2: No, mate. It was a fair dinkum, and if it swooped you, you'd know about it.
1: And the other one is...
0: Is
2: he? Yeah, the other one is the giant trout in Kyala, just before you get into Shepparton.
0: Ah, right, yeah. A couple of people mentioned the giant trout, but we couldn't work out where it is. But it's in Shepparton.
2: Yep, or Coyle, the town just before Shepparton, yeah.
0: Do you know what we're going to release next year? A calendar.
3: Oh, yes.
0: 12 of our favourite. We'll let listeners vote for the big things. Yes. Each month you turn it over, you've got another dream. Another giant thing right here in Australia.
1: And is it like a fireman's calendar where we're posing in front of it, or is it just the... No.
0: There's only one star on the photo. The giant fiberglass thing. Okay. Greg, thank you very much for your call. We've got Lindell here. Morning, mate. Welcome to the show.
4: Good morning.
0: Good morning. And what giant thing should go in our top 10?
4: The big prawn.
0: Yeah.
4: Yeah, it's at Craigan Bay near Catherine Hill Bay on the Central Coast.
0: So there's another giant prawn.
4: Yeah, it's currently missing its head and legs because about 3 years ago somebody got an angle grinder
0: struck again
4: and chopped it off.
3: Oh,
0: chopped it off.
4: Yeah,
0: Patsy, where was that in the news 3 years ago?
3: No,
0: what were you doing that day? You must have been off sick.
3: Outrageous!
0: They took its head off. Oh. I know you do that to enjoy them the next, but.
4: And never to be found again.
1: Oh, no.
0: Someone knows something. Yeah. Let's pick up the cold case.
4: Yeah.
0: This is the true crime podcast I've always wanted to do. What happened to that prawn's heads and
3: the
0: legs?
3: Other half?
4: Don't know.
0: Do you know what, though? The one thing is, people know who did this.
1: Someone knows.
0: Someone knows. Yes. Someone knows. I'm going to put a reward up. Thank you for giving me this cold case, okay? Thanks for calling him.
4: Yeah. No worries.
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0: Christian O'Connell's show. Thank you very much for all your giant things, Australia. I didn't know there's a giant spaceship. I've never seen that one. It's like a scene from Star Wars. Big chainsaw?
1: Classy.
0: Why not? Yeah, beautiful. Gisborne, giant chook, Mount Vernon, Sydney. Wow. I'm just looking at lists. Someone's put together a list of just some of the ones we haven't mentioned. They've been writing down over the last half an hour. I mean, I've got producers for that. But wait, they've done nothing. Could you send me that list, actually, Marie?
1: You got any time wasters for
0: me? Can you start tomorrow at 5 a.m.? Northern Territory. Anyone seen the big boxing crocodile in Humpty Doo?
2: Oh, no.
1: I've been to Humpty Doo, actually. Ooh. They have. I've been to the pub at Humpty Doo.
0: You've not seen the big boxing crocodile?
1: I don't remember the boxing crocodile.
0: How many beers did you have? Adelaide River. There's Charlie the Buffalo. Big Kev. The dinosaur.
1: Oh, I thought they meant Bimmer Big Kev Patsy, the guy from
2: yeah,
1: TV.
2: Yeah, they sell all these chemicals stuff, cleaning products. Yes.
0: WA, the big ram, the big apple, the big banana, the big crocodile, the big bobtail, the big lollipop, the world's tallest bin.
1: What a flex.
0: Wowee. Suddenly WA looked at everyone and they went, hold my beer. Get me a giant bin. Tasmania, we've heard about the big penguin. The big Tasmanian devil in Mole Creek. There's the big coffee. South Australia, the big lobster, big rocking horse, the big galah, the big orange, the big kangaroo, the big olive, the big miner, the big oyster, the big winch.
2: Oh.
0: The big Scotsman and the big clock. I was worried about pronouncing that one. I wasn't sure if it was why the Scotsman is called the big Scotsman. Queensland, the big pineapple, big mango, golden gumboot, big barramundi, big cow, big crab, big peanut, big pie, big kangaroo, big stubby. Of course there's a big stubby. But when we break it down state by state and the giant things of Australia, the power rankings, Northern Territories, 23. Tasmania, 39.
1: Okay.
0: South Australia, 56. Moving up the power rankings of the states and who has the most big things. WA, 87.
2: Wow.
0: We're in the big three. Victoria in third place.
1: Okay.
0: 121.
1: Pretty good.
0: Queen.

0: Queensland, 128. But at number one, Goat, New South Wales, over 150.
1: Wow.
0: Okay, team, I'm going to set a goal for next year on this show. 2027, June the 4th, this show will mark 9 years of us. Mm. It's a Friday. We're going to be unveiling our big thing of Australia.
2: Yes.
0: I don't know what it is.
2: It's out
0: but
2: there.
0: But it's big. it's out there.
2: It's waiting for us to find it.
0: It has to be big. I reckon we ask the bright side is to submit pictures and plans for what the big thing could be.
2: Like they do for the Opera House.
0: Yeah.
2: Anyone can submit.
0: Only cheaper and paid for by clients. 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
2: Get ready for the big
0: library. A dispensary in the mouth. Get ready for the big library. June the 4th, 2027. Date for diary, guys.
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0: Christian O'Connell Show. Christian, my petition, my early plan for the next big thing of 2027 for the show, the big clock radio, permanently set to gold. It goes off at 6 a.m. A big hand never hits the snooze button. Wow, I love that. Christian, what about big leather jacket dedicated to your Leather Boy billboard? Wow, Leather Boy. Ever been referred to as Leather Boy? That's my safe word. Never mention that again on the radio, guys. All right, pass the beat. Right, on Monday, we launched Intern Pete. Pass the Pete. Can you move Intern Pete around the country? When we launched the first ever national commercial breakfast show to Australia in January, we moved a big cabana. When I say we just moved it up to Brisbane. You did it. I actually made it all the way to Perth. It took a couple of weeks. So as we're in October, I want to see, as we come to the end of the year, is the village still a village? Has it got stronger? Hopefully it has. And incredible things have happened. Yesterday, I mean, he had a big day yesterday. The first 24 hours, let's not dwell on the 80Ks in 24 hours. Let's talk about 880Ks, which he did yesterday. Intern Pete, where are you in the world?
1: I am in Sydney, Australia, guys. It's funny when you say it like that, though, because it makes, if I put my mind to it, I can get so much further. It was a really good day yesterday.
0: Well done. Shout out putting Pete's mind to things.

0: I'd like to just have a little bit more on that, on our working relationship, Pete.
1: I'm sorry. A little sleep deprived as well, but you made my way here in Sydney, in Penrith. I can never say it. Ingenia Holidays Avena is the place that I put me up for the night.
0: Well, thank you very much awesome. Also, I mean, you could have gone to your own home. The dedication here to Pastor Pete is admirable. Thanks, Pete.
1: No, thank you. Actually, I didn't even think I could do that. Oh, okay. That's all good. That doesn't matter. This is good. This has worked out well. Wait, I'm happy.
0: You live in Sydney. You didn't think you could go to your own home?
1: No, I just sort of was really making sure I lived the journey of past the...
0: You know what you are? You're like Jeremy Strong. You're a character actor. DiCaprio of radio. He's in character as Intern Pete 24/7, this guy.
1: That's an acting, right? No, for sure.
0: Now, yesterday, one of the people who was kind enough to go and pick you up, which is kind of a quite interesting thing. None of this was been planned out this week, obviously. And was Shane Crawford messaged me on Monday night saying, hey, listen to the show. Is he really up in Tweed Heads? I'll pick him up. So Crawford came to pick you up yesterday from the Gold Coast and dropped you off in Byron.
1: In Byron Bay, that's correct, after the not-so-meet and greet that we'd organised, but that all fell over. So, yeah, it was a really... Crawford's just an absolute legend himself.
0: I like the fact that you refer to him like nobody else. Everyone calls him Crawf. He refers to himself as Crawf, but you're insisting on a new name for him, Crawford. Who sounds like a butler from down to know. Let me just ring my bell. Crawford, bring the car around, Crawford. Is that how you treat him, as your butler? Crawford, drop me a Byron, will you please? All right, let's now go into the car. In this road trip, Shane Crawford and Intern Pete.
2: He's picked me up. Shane Crawford.
3: Thanks. I love the hat.
2: Thanks, mate. It's the, I've got very Bob Catter vibe. So
3: I'm going to take you maybe to Byron Bay.
2: Yeah, Byron Bay.
3: I wouldn't mind doing a detour along the way, if that's okay.
2: Yeah.
3: Just off the highway, there's a place called Moobool.
2: Moobool.
3: It's a cow town.
2: Okay, gotcha.
3: They do the best milkshakes in the world. It's a bit of heart, this little country town. Population of about 6.
2: Perfect. I'm a dairy farmer by trade, so... Oh,
3: there you go. So you know how to milk a cow.
2: Certainly know how to pull a tent.
0: And the banter didn't peak there. The banter didn't peak there. Not with these two titans of comedy. You've heard of comedians in cars getting coffees.
1: Oh, no.
0: And there's more.
3: There's Moobool just up here. And you know what they say when you get to Moobool and someone's holding you up?
2: What is it?
3: Move over.
0: Non-stop. Banter. Give it a rest, guys. They can't.
2: Oh, look at this town. It's beautiful.
3: It's got one pub and it's got a great little cafe, which is painted cow.
2: Yeah. Actually, it might be a dumb question. Is it a dairy farming community?
3: That's a very good question that I can't really answer. Okay, there are cows around here. I'm not sure if they milk a lot of them.
2: I love the fact that you don't know if it's a dairy farming community or not.
3: I'll take you to the very famous cafe. You know what it's called?
2: What's it called?
3: I don't really know myself. I think it's called the Moobool Cafe.
0: I mean, come on, give these two a travel show where neither of them know what they're doing or where they're going. We literally called the travel show Blind Leading the... This week on Blind Leading the Blind.
3: Moo Moo Roadhouse. We're here. We've arrived. And we're going to park just on...
2: Next to the...
3: Just out the front of the giant bicycle. Look at that.
2: Look at that,
3: I'm going to put you on that and take a photo.
2: Oh, that's it. Oh, my God, Father. Would you look at that?
0: Well done, Pete. Honestly, if you go to our socials, have a look on Instagram and Facebook. You'll find us there on TikTok. The Christian O'Connell Show. You can see the brilliant videos that you both did. Thank you so much to Shane Crawford as well. He's such a great spirit. So, Pete, where exactly are you?
1: Yes, I am at, of course, Ingenia Holidays Avena.
0: No, right? You keep saying that. It's not like everyone knows where that is. The location, because actually we really need to focus now. You did an amazing job yesterday. We've got to keep this going. We want to get you from Sydney to Melbourne to us in the studio tomorrow and then hopefully to Adelaide. But let's focus now on where exactly are you in Sydney. It's a big old city.
1: The key word is absolutely focus. I was just looking for the exact address. Okay, so I'm at 217 Commercial Road, Vineyard, New South Wales, 765, okay?
0: So, we either get nothing with you or too much. How about we split the difference? Oh. I was just hoping for a suburb. I'm at the foothills of the Blue Mountains.
1: I'm sorry.
0: 217 Commercial Road.
4: What suburb are you in?
0: Yes.
1: Okay. Well, it's called Vineyard, New South Wales. So it must be a very small suburb. I could have given the GPS location, but that's just ridiculous. So I am
0: that's
1: currently.
0: Ridiculous.
1: Okay, now I'm losing it here. Stay with it, Peter. So I'm currently located here and I need to get to Melbourne to you guys in the studio by this time tomorrow, or at least before 9 a.m. tomorrow. That is my goal. That is what will happen. I believe in our listeners so, so much.
0: Well, they've got you so far. Seriously, they've got you really far. To be in Sydney today is incredible. Mm.
1: Yeah, no, thank you so much to everyone that's been involved in this. And there's messages of support as well. So we're at that next level now of, can I get to Melbourne? And look, to be honest, people do this in day trips. So that's what I'm thinking. Like, I'm just thinking if there's a private jet or a...
0: It's a daily thing straight to a private jet. Oh, yeah, we have so many listeners with access to private jets.
4: Are they flying into the caravan park?
0: We just drop you here at the Big Four.
1: Imagine that. Imagine, oh my lord.
0: Yeah, we get Kerry Packer calling any minute now, mate, from his yacht. We'll ask if we can borrow Eddie Maguire. Air Force Ed. All right, so if you got anywhere, yeah, that's how the fader works. And, okay, how can you... Do we really want him in the studio thinking about it? How can you get him here for 9:05? Actually, when will we be out of here? Can you get him for 11? We'll be done by then with our meeting. No, can you bring Pete to us in Melbourne tomorrow?
5: The Christian O'Connell Show. Up

0: Christian O'Connell's show. Our intern Pete Passerby, day three. He's made it to Sydney, which is incredible. You've managed to move him all the way from Brisbane on Monday morning to Sydney. Now, today's leg is Sydney to Melbourne, our studio here. And then hopefully, even though management said there's no way he'll make even Adelaide by the end of the week, the dream is back on, and it is every young boy's dream. To be by those giant metallic balls of the Rundle Mall. The freedom balls of SA. But right now, it's all about today. I guess we could call today's operation the Hume Handover. All right, we're ready. We've got some offers.
1: Hey, Christian. This is Trucker Duck from Sirtrans.
0: Excuse me.
1: Hey, Christian. This is Trucker Duck from...
0: Not a name, sir.
1: Hey, Christian. This is Trucker Duck from Sirtrans. I do have a truck leaving from Land Isle heading to Melbourne. He will need to hitchhike his way to the yard at Land Isle as I'm unable to pick him up. Thanks.
0: If we never want to see or hear a Pete again, we have an exit plan.
1: Hey, Christian, this is Trucker Duck from...
0: That's the opening episode of the Netflix show. Simply this message.
1: Hey, Christian, this is Trucker Duck from...
2: Thank you for your offer.
0: Thank you for your offer. But maybe one day he needs to go for a little ride with Trucker Duck. Just like in The Godfather, they go out on that boat. Fredo. If you know, you know. Anyway, Dale.
3: Hi, Christian and Pete. This is Dale. I'm a frequent flyer overseas, and I'd like to give my points to Pete to get him to Melbourne today. I'm happy to use my points and the $61, but I expect Pete to give me the $61 back. Thanks very much.
0: Pete. Oh. No trucks, no 880Ks being handed around strangers. A plane, Pete.
4: A plane. A real plane. That is amazing. What was his name? Dale? Is it Dale?
0: Dale.
2: That's so generous.
0: Yes.
4: Point
0: using
4: Dale.
0: His points. Points mean flights, prizes. Mm. It's incredible. It's like a currency these days, isn't it? People open new credit cards, accounts over points.
4: That is actually amazing to be not in, I guess, on the road for hours on hours today would mean everything.
0: Yeah, and that's how flight works. Yeah.
4: Yeah. Yeah.
0: And the plane drives along the Hume.
2: It's like a metal bird.
0: How does it take off? And let's not forget, his mind was blown by tomatoes yesterday.
4: You guys have heard of tomatoes, right?
0: He waits, he gets up in the air, he's going to lose a little mind. However, but just Caitlin, what's the offer? So there's a surplus here, isn't there?
5: Correct. So Dale, the legend, has said he will pay 61,000 points to get him from Sydney to Melbourne.
0: Oh my God, bless him. Thanks, Dale.
5: Absolute legend. He has racked them up flying to the UK. But there is, you know how they have that like $61 on the side? You can use points, but you also got to pay $61.
0: Yeah, we can't have Dale running listeners out of pocket.
5: Absolutely not. So he's just said as long as Pete can come up with $61, he's happy to lock it in.
0: Now, the rules of Pass the Pete are that obviously we can't...
2: We can't just fund it.
0: No. It can't work like that. So what do you think you can do to try and get hold of that money? You work for the next couple of hours? Watch some plates or...
4: Yeah, okay.
0: Busk?
4: Sell
0: off, what about selling off? You must have some K&J merch. I know you.
4: I do. I mean, where I am in Penrith, I don't have...
0: Oh, you finally worked out where it is?
4: Options. We could reach out to the owner of the caravan park. I could do some cleaning here. I could clean my own cabin, paying the clean.
0: You're only there 8 hours. You got there at midnight. How messy is it?
4: No. It's not too bad at all. I could sell some. I've got a Cameo account where people. Oh, it's a bit lame. But
0: oh, I thought you meant you were going to sell yourself, like an indecent proposal.
4: No, it's like
2: you have a Cameo account.
4: Yeah, someone asked me to sign up the Cameo once because they wanted a video shout out, and I charged $14 for a little private video shout out. They're nothing rude.
0: Six or seven of them? And there's a 1 p.m. flight today that Dale said he's happy to book you on that, but you've got to come up with a surplus of 60 odd bucks.
4: Yeah, gotcha. I'm just thinking in the Penrith area, if anyone needs anything done now, is where my head goes. I genuinely think if we reached out, I've got to get Jess is the owner here. Like she's running the show, and there's like all these cabins. There's people checking out this morning. If I was to, I guess hotel clean could be an option.
0: Yeah,
4: if she would take some work.
2: A great option.
0: You go speak to Jess, and we'll circle back. Okay.
4: Okay. This is a great idea, and thank you so much to Dale, the listener. This has actually made my

0: I massively.
1: He's also known as Dale the Human, not just Dale the Listener. They're not avatars, I told you.
2: Christian O'Connell Show. Up all night. 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

0: Christian O'Connell Show. All right, it's time for this week's What Are the Odds? Every Wednesday, we look for and celebrate your stories of coincidence and chance. What are them odds? Let us play back this amazing call. One of the greatest stories we've ever had on the show. This is incredible.
1: My brother went in to get a really nice watch battery replaced. So the end of the week comes around and my brother goes back into the jeweler. And as he's walking up to the counter of the jeweler, a guy says, "Hi, my name's Kieran White and I'm here to pick up my watch." And my brother goes, "This guy must have heard me at the start of the week and he's here to pick up my watch and nick it." My brother says, "I'm Kieran White. I don't know what you're up to. I am here to pick up my watch." Guy spins around and says, "I'm Kieran White and I'm here to pick up my watch." 5 years rolls around. My brother goes in to get his car serviced. This guy goes, "It's a bit odd. There's two Range Rovers booked in and they're both Kieran White." As he's saying that, guess who walks in the door to have his car serviced? Kieran White again.
0: It's the I'm Spartacus moment. Not once, twice. So that's what we're looking for. What are the odds? Lines are up now, 13, 55, 22. Now, producer Caitlin, who has had some incredible stories for What Are the Odds, has come back from a trip to Japan that we've all heard a lot about.
2: Relentlessly.
0: Oh, my word. She is ready and primed with a Japanese edition of What Are the Odds. Producer Caitlin, Ohio.
3: Ohio, gozaimasu. So we
0: nice
3: landed.
0: Little Australian twang there on her in Japanese.
4: Gozaimasu.
0: Yeah.
3: So my partner and I, we land in Japan. All right, we go down to the train. And Zem's looking around and she's like, "I think we need to get an extra ticket on top of paying the terminal." And I said, "No, we really don't. Like, don't worry about it. I've done the investigation. We don't need to."
0: Oh, bloody
3: train
0: hell.
3: Pulls up. We get on the train. We sit in these seats. And she looks around at anyone. She's like, "No, Kate, like, I really think that we need to get an extra ticket because they're all got, like, you know, 3B, 3A, da-da-da-da." And I can see tickets in people's hands. And I'm like, "Oh, my God." So she's looking it up on ChatGPT. It's like, "Yes, you need another ticket." So Zem jumps off the train, runs to the ticket terminal. I'm standing there with our two bags ready to just jump off if the doors start to close. Anyway, I don't know where she's gone. I can't call her. I can't do anything. I'm just watching out. She comes running back in the nick of time. She just said to the ticket guy, "Just give me a ticket, whatever. I just need to get on this train." He gives her two tickets. She jumps back on. It's got the seat number. We look at the seat number. It's the seats that we sat in when we first got on the train. This train had 9 carriages with 60 seats on all carriages. By random, she just asked for anything.
5: I thought they were the free seats.
4: Yeah.
3: They're not free seats.
0: They would have been the most available. They were just the readily available ones.
3: Yeah, but there was heaps of readily available ones.
5: Oh, no.
3: Heaps.
0: No. There was sayonara.
3: Nine.
0: Sayonara.
3: It is. Okay.
0: This was not.
3: No.
0: Deserving of the hype we've had since Monday.
5: So, Sunday.
0: Not just that. You've been whipping up the Chuckle Sisters there. Rio came in going, you know, the other producer saying apparently it's a great story when she cast a spell over them. One of them has only just started Monday and is frightened of her. Tina lives in fear. It's a reign of Tina terror.
3: That is a 0.0007% chance.
0: No,
5: that's not how odds
0: that this story should have gone on air. Are we agreeing that, Caitlin?
4: Yes.
0: Or as you're now knowing off air, Kate, apparently.
3: 60 seats in each carriage, 9 carriages.
5: Yeah, but there's the
4: minor coincidence.
0: Yeah, Pat is right.
3: 3A and B, and we'd already seen them.
0: You knew I had chambered the Kieran White story, and you thought I'd jump in next. Jordan hits that, and then you go, "I've got, watch this, Jordan." Oh,
4: hold my beer.

0: Zem even said the words, "What are the odds we got?" She goes, "I'm not kidding. It's this carriage with those seats that we already sat in."
1: Wow, really puts into context. You now will sit out the next five.
2: Yes.
1: What are the odds? I'm benching you. Okay, listeners, every day we make the show with you guys. If you don't call in, there's going to be an asterisk always by the October the 7th edition, 2026. What are the odds? It's null and void. We've lost something here. We were going so well. Really enjoyed today's show. Kieran White, bang, bang, bang. Intern Pete, he's just got to find $60. We'll get him here tomorrow. And then we had the old... entirely explainable. Please call in with your story of what are the odds, as I was saying 5 minutes ago. Rewind.
3: The Christian O'Connell Show.
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0: Rich and O'Connell's show. I blame myself. You know what the Chuckle Sisters don't have today? The Chuckle Sister t-shirts.
1: Oh, that's what it is.
0: The Kieran White story came with the Chuckle Sisters in their Chuckle t-shirts I designed. It's my fault, guys. Oh, Pats, you just missed an incredible moment. 50% of the Chuckle Sisters came in, producer Tina. Pitched to me and Rio some convoluted, not show-worthy story. Really, really bad.
2: Well, I've been accused of letting down the sisterhood, so...
0: But then, Pats, right, so we obviously got a new producer who started on Monday, who's fantastic, called Annie with a Y.
2: Annie?
0: That's it. Annie? Musty inflection goes up at the end, Pats, that's right. And so Tina pitches this call, which is just nonsensical.
1: It's just done,
0: and we go, we're not putting that on there. And then I go to Annie. I thought she had one to say, this could be somebody. And I go, and what have you got? She goes, no, I just came in. Tina said to watch how to do it. Nothing I've said has been exaggerated. That's exactly.
3: Literally, word for word.
0: Watch and learn, baby girl. Bring a notepad. We're about to put him back in his box. Learning how to do it. So, Tina, let's just play that back so I got it right. You go in and pitch a bad call. He protects the show, and that's how I should do it. Okay. That's not because other shows I've worked on, it's slightly different. Anyway, luckily, Mark has slipped through the nets. Mark, welcome to the show.
4: Good morning, Kristen. How are you?
0: I'm good. Welcome to What Are the Odds? Mark, what's your story?
4: Kristen, about in March this year, my wife and I bought a house from a gentleman named Scott Roberts. And it was subject to sale of our house. And we started looking, and you know, it was a pretty bad time in the market and everything. And we had a few people come by offers. And eventually, we actually sold our house to a gentleman with the same name, Scott Roberts. Different person, unrelated, same name, same spelling, completely different person. So we bought a house from a Scott Roberts. And we sold to a Scott Roberts. And I think that that's better than the great Kieran White story, I think.
0: It's a great story. This is what we look for every week.
3: Annie, this is what you should be learning from.
0: Yes.
3: This is how you do it.
4: You know what's even more bizarre? I'm married to a Tina. The other day I rang up Jonesy and Amanda.
0: Yeah.
4: And I'm stopped in the exact same place where I stopped to talk to you today.
2: Wow.
0: Are the odds? They just keep coming, Mark. They come in threes. Call me when you get the third one.
4: Thank you very much. Nice talking to you.
0: And you, Mark. Have a lovely day. Thank you.
4: Bye-bye.
0: That's how you do it, Annie.
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2: 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The Force Awakens then hits snooze for 10 more minutes of sleep. So lazy.
3: Silver.
2: Where are my glasses? The Curious Case of Benjamin Snooze Button.
3: Silver Plus.
2: Laurel and Tardy.
3: Oh, it's gold.
2: Take it easy, Ryder. You know, revving that bike so quick on that Harley, Jonesy. Take it easy. Why didn't you walk?
3: Silver Plus.
2: My old friend Andy. The Shawshank Recliner.
3: Gold.
2: Thank you. Fun film.
3: Gold for the accent.
2: Thank you. I had a little bit of mayo on top there. And bloody hell. Oh, no. Oh my God. He's not running around anymore. Come on, it's Forrest Slump just sat there.
3: I hate to see it.
2: Oh, he's had too many box of chocolates. All right, what have you got? Lazy movies.
3: Chucky, scary movie. Oh, my
2: scary.
3: Goodness. But he's taking a day off.
2: Yeah?
3: He's Chucky a sicky.
2: Oh, that's good.
3: Have you seen that documentary about the lazy soldiers?
2: No.
3: Band of Bludgers.
2: All right, he's silver. Oh, old-timey word there.
3: I got another.
2: You've been listening to Talkback Radio.
3: Speaking of old-timey words, driving Miss Lackadaisical.
2: Oh, so lackadaisical. Yes, gold.
3: And there's a whale sleeping on my couch. He's not paying any rent. He's freeloader Willie.
2: Oh, no, that's gold. Well done.
1: 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Apple.

0: Christian O'Connell Show. Today's time waster, make a movie lazy. And now we'll be crossing live to intern Pete. Pass the Pete, day three. Can he make it from Sydney to Melbourne? The way we're saying this, as if he's, you know, trying to attempt the ascent of Everest or Mount Kilimanjaro. People are like, yeah, mate, I'm driving it now. It's a well-driven route. You're going over the Andes.
1: Can he make
0: Can
1: it?
0: Can he make it?
1: The most popular route.
0: Oh, my God, it was the best of times, the worst of times. The amazing race. All right. Get easy, everybody. Mad Slacks.
1: Silver Plus.
0: Return of the Bedeye.
1: Gold.
0: That's very good. Lazy movies, time waster day. I'll do it the day after tomorrow. I can't imagine a lazy Tom Cruise. Word was...
1: Silver.
0: Slack to the Future.
1: Silver Plus.
0: Not Magic Mike, Lethargic Mike. He's given up.
1: Hey, come on.
0: When lazy you're dancing.
1: It's gold.
0: You go to his lap. That's how Leather Boy does it. I've said too much. Natural Born Chillers.
1: Silver.
0: There Will Be Bludgers. They're running with your word of bludger. Austin Power Nap.
1: Silver Plus.
0: Roll Mama from the Train.
1: That's gold.
0: Martin Oliver did that one. Well done. Muriel's Bedding.
1: Silver.
0: The Hills Have Cucumber Eyes.
1: Gold.
0: Not Inception, but Inbedchen.
1: Bronze.
0: Slacky Gilmore.
1: Silver.
0: When Harry Met Seeley Postopedic. He still works for the company. Well done. Nice plug. Alien versus Procrastinator.
1: Silver Plus.
0: Drive Through Miss Daisy.
1: Gold Plus.
0: Well done, Mel, for Drive Through Miss Daisy. Idling Doors.
1: Silver.
0: Slack Reacher.
1: Silver Plus.
0: iRobot Vacuum.
1: Gold.
0: Well done, Ricky. Fantastic Mr. Sloth.
1: Silver.
0: Freddy Didn't Lift a Finger.
1: Gold.
0: A Few Shed Men.
1: Silver.
0: And Paranormal Inactivity.
1: Silver Plus.
0: All right, who is winning the pair of glasses from Specsavers?
1: Mel with Drive Through Miss Daisy.
0: All right, well done, Mel. You're today's winner. Let's catch up on day three of Pass the Pete with Intern Pete. All right, Pastor Pete, as we're relying on your kindness, it's begun in Brisbane on a Monday to move Pete around the country. First day in...
2: Warming up.
0: I think it's where we got the idea of lazy movies. He wasn't doing a lot of moving. He made it to the dun-dun-dun, to the Gold Coast. But yesterday, huge day, travelling over 880 Ks, he made it from the Gold Coast all the way down to Sydney. Now, we're trying to get you, obviously, from Sydney to join us in the studio tomorrow, and then... with a good tailwind, all the way to Adelaide by Friday.
3: Yeah, this is pretty crazy stuff. I know. And shout out to Dale. Dale, was it right? Yes, he's got me the points. He's got me the points, which is amazing. So thank you so. I do want to say, though, for someone to give up their actual airline points is actually a very big deal. So, like, a massive thank you to him.
0: Well, no one on this show has been doing that for 3 days.
3: No,
0: we're all keeping those points pretty quiet. No arms are shooting up. No.

0: points have been offered so far. What's that? He got nowhere to stay. Oh, well. there's a random truck driver to pick you up. Maybe you make it, maybe you don't. Anyway, earlier this morning, what a lovely message from Dale.
1: Hi, Christian and Pete. This is Dale. I'm a frequent flyer overseas, and I'd like to give my points to Pete to get him to Melbourne today. I'm happy to use my points and the $61, but I expect Pete to give me the $61 back.
2: Thank you very much. Right, that beat the $61. Yeah.
0: What has happened to your voice, by the way, today? It sounds like a kidnapper.
2: Oh, sorry.
0: Yeah, but you're your own kidnapper.
2: I'm at this caravan park, and I'm trying to keep my voice to a level that's so suitable at a caravan park. You know what I mean?
0: It's, not
2: to
0: wake up. It's 9 a.m. No one's yelling at you. Hey, buddy, it's 9 a.m.
2: It's a school holidays, right? Oh, my bad. Sorry, my apologies.
0: Now, listen, there's obviously the surplus of $61, you need to make it up. But don't worry. Somebody near you has a use for you where you can make up the money and get on the plane at 1 p.m.
3: Hi, Christian. It's Joe here from Makers, Painters and Mayhem, and I've got a proposal for Pete. If he can get out here to Windsor, we're about 20 minutes from where he is, I'll get him to teach an art class to our kids. He can choose a pottery class, a canvas painting, whatever he wants to do, but he's got to get out here. Hope to see him.
0: You say Mayhem, we say intern Pete. What a great offer. 20 minutes away in Windsor.
2: Oh, my God. That's just like 15, 20 minutes away from where I am, which is perfect. I'm not the most artistic person.
4: But you could be the model, maybe. What are they called?
2: Yes.
4: Those?
0: No, not life models. They're
4: life
0: kids.
4: Models. Oh, okay.
0: No, certainly not that. Yeah. That'd be a headline tomorrow in the Sydney Morning Herald.
4: Don't do that.
0: Stay fully clothed. Listen, lawyers wouldn't let me in people's homes. In schools, turning up nuddy?
4: I missed the part.
0: No. Oh, it's not the big banana. It's a tiny little, like a chipolata. No.
2: Oh, wait. No. In 1992, I actually won a colouring competition to win tickets to the Guy Fawkes night in Simpson, Victoria.
0: Well, you got form here, mate. You got form here. Listen, you know, do the old finger painting, the old potato thing, you know, we slice a potato in half and do that with it. Take them out of that sand pit. Waste that kills an hour as well. You've got to do is an hour. Run the clock down.
2: $61 is all I need. I'm up for the challenge. And then, I'm in like 100%. That gets me to... I'm going to have to ask her for a lift to the airport as well.
0: From Windsor to the airport. Wow. She's looking after the kids.
2: Maybe we can take the bus or something with the kids. Let's work out that back end. I'm now asking to once again use the airwaves. Accommodation for tonight is where I would be looking.
0: We suddenly realised, with all the dizziness of today's show, we hadn't thought he has nowhere to stay when he lands here in Melbourne.
4: If only there were 7 to 10 people working on the show.
0: I've just resigned, just for 24 hours. I run a backpackers in St Kilda. You can have the bottom bunk.
2: Actually...
5: Not a spare room. Sorry, Pete. No spare room at the inn.
2: Know anyone at the Langham or anything anyway?
5: Yes, I can hook you up.
0: As we say goodbye, we say good luck, Pete.
2: Oh, thank you
0: Listen,
2: so much,
0: Higo's
2: guys.
0: Waiting for you. Tony in Tanaglia. Surely they can find somewhere, someone kind enough, maybe someone who runs a motel, a caravan park, a cabin park.
4: An airport motel, maybe.
0: So many great campsites.
4: Yeah. Oh, my God.
0: You know what's underrated? Sleeping on the ground.
4: Oh, under the stars.
0: Oh, and it's a lovely, fresh day today. Chef's kiss to the ground. All right, call the intern Pete, Pastor Pete hotline, right now, 13:55:22. Pete, we'll say goodbye. There's an art class waiting for you right now.
2: I'm ready to get my art on. A full update tomorrow morning, guys. Thanks for having me on the program.
0: Was it me, or did he sound like he's ready to get his arse on?
4: I didn't like that.
0: You can't do arse painting with the kids. I've told you a million times, man.
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0: 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The 90s and 2000s. And 60s and 70s tracks that stand the test of time. 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

0: 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That's not my
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1: Hi, looking back on October 8th. The first short film featuring Laurel and Hardy together was released in 1927.
2: There's another nice mess you've gotten me into.
1: In 1978, Aussie Ken Warby set the world water speed record. It's never been beaten.
3: And so the water speed record remains at 317.6 miles per hour. Ken Warby the holder.
1: Les Mis opened in London on this day in 1985. It's been running continuously since, setting a record for the longest run ever on West End. And in 2004, Chappelle Corby was arrested in Bali after drugs were discovered in her boogie board bag. She was sentenced to 20 years jail, released on bail after 9 years.
4: Looking a very long way from home, Chappelle Corby cried at the prospect of jail till she's 47 years old.
1: October 8 birthdays, legendary Australian batsman Neil Harvey is 98, a member of Don Bradman's Immortals, still the youngest batsman to score a century.
5: Harvey now sits about Laker with a powerful sweep, which can't help but go to the fence.
1: It's Paul Hogan's birthday today. The Aussie icon is 87.
6: The second most powerful job in the country is that of being a media baron.
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7: And this is no longer a vacation. 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
8: The last thing we want to do is surprise them.
1: New Zealand-born lead singer of Noiseworks and for a while In Excess, John Stevens turns 65. Geelong great Gary Hocking is 58 today. Actor Matt Damon is 56.
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1: It's US singer-songwriter Bruno Mars' 41st birthday. Former Storm and Cowboys forward Jordan McLean turns 35.
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0: Sadly, Australian TV producer and writer Reg Watson died aged 93 in 2019, gave us three of those classic Aussie soaps, Neighbours, Sons and Daughters and Prisoner.
1: It's a form of drama that 20 million viewers love and a few critics love to hate, I suppose.
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2: 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Now located at Emerald Street, Kooroy. Zinc 96, time saver traffic.
3: 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Get a bit of traffic down through North Lakes on the Bruce, clear run between the coast and Gympie, looking good on the bypass, Tincan Bay Road. Already a little bit of traffic down through Jones Hill and Mary Valley Road, and through town quiet for Mary Monkland Duke, Shannon Street, and no dramas for around Dinella Bridge just yet. 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It's Travis, another check in 30 on Zinc 96.
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12: Good morning, Bruce Atkinson here, broadcasting from Cubba Cubba Country. Police have handed out more than 13,000 fines on Queensland roads in the past 2 weeks. Acting Assistant Commissioner Timothy Partridge says officers targeted bad behaviour on our roads over the school holidays as part of Operation Yankee Spring Break.
13: Of the infringement notices issued, over 6,800 were for speeding, more than 70 were for mobile telephone offences, and over 100 were

0: for seatbelts not being worn correctly. The results are examples of poor decision-making on our roads.
1: In the North Coast Police region, more than 1,300 people were caught speeding and 268 drink or drug driving. Former Bachelor star Sam Wood will front court on the Sunshine Coast today after he was arrested on domestic violence charges on the weekend. The fitness influencer was terminated by his company yesterday in the wake of the allegations at Noosa on Saturday night. He's charged with the domestic violence offence of assault occasioning bodily harm and strangulation in a domestic setting. He's expected to apply for bail when his case is heard in the Maroochydore Magistrates Court today. Mayors across our region have signed a letter to the Prime Minister calling on the federal government to withdraw proposed changes to disaster recovery arrangements. Earlier this year, the government announced changes to disaster recovery funding from 64% to a 50-50 split with states. All Queensland mayors and some peak industry groups have signed the letter, saying the changes would leave councils to fund any shortfall to repair damaged infrastructure. Sunshine Coast Mayor Rosanna Natoli says the proposal is unfair.
2: When that flows through to the state government and eventually through to communities right across the state, we as a community will have to decide whether to rebuild that bridge, whether to rebuild that road, and whether or not we can actually afford to build it back in a way that protects our communities in the future.
1: Sunshine Coast race driver Harry Jones will have his hands full at the Bathurst 1000, which starts today. 27-year-old Jones from Kunda Park is co-driver with Jack LeBrock in the Matt Stone Racing Chevy Camaro and is also competing in the Porsche Carrera Cup, which he currently leads. Jones says the two cars are very different in a lot of ways, but similar in others.
3: The lap speed or how fast we get around the lap is quite similar, and the sensation around the circuit similar as well. You just need to know and remind yourself when you get into both what side of the car you're sitting on, because, you know, at this track we're getting millimetres off the walls at every corner, and we're trying to hit every margin and get around the track as fast as we can.
1: In national news, fresh details have emerged about the Fly Dubai pilot who's accused of trying to hijack a passenger jet bound for Israel. The Nine papers have scraped his social media accounts in which he described his time studying at Melbourne's RMIT as golden years of his religious commitment. He later trained as a pilot overseas.
4: Sport. The Mattress Company. 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
5: Nick Madison is in contention for a remarkable test appearance against South Africa in Durban. The 34-year-old hasn't played a first-class match since last March after undergoing chemo for testicular cancer, but could replace the injured all-rounder Cam Green. Fremantle's Patrick Voss says Wolfie time is not to blame for the Dockers' grand final loss. The forward telling News Corp he refuses to believe the crowd activation led to the Lions' comeback. And in the NBL, Melbourne United's notched a 96-91 win over the Adelaide 36ers. And that's a latest in news and sport.
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7: There may be some showers this morning. Certainly a cloudy day today. Top of 23, as I said yesterday. A lot cooler than yesterday, but we're ramping back up to 29 tomorrow. More showers in the afternoon. Saturday, we'll see the chance of an afternoon thunderstorm. Top of 31. 32 Sunday. Again, chance of an afternoon storm. Showers as we move into Monday of next week. Although temperature sitting around the, 33 Monday, 31 for Tuesday, and again, storm activity potentials ramping up over the next few days. Well, let's just say there's a chance of a thunderstorm most days.
8: Well, as you know, I had water booked for delivery later next week, and I was in bed yesterday, got home,
7: yep,
8: stripped off, T-shirt and undies, no bra, and then closed my eyes, and I get a message, and I never check my messages when I'm trying to sleep.
7: Yeah, yeah.
8: But I looked at my watch and it said Rach, who's my neighbour, and I thought, that's weird that she's messaging me in the middle of the day. And so I rolled over and checked my phone and she said, your water guy is here. I was like, what? He's over a week early. And then I get a text on my phone just confirming my address because they couldn't get through the gate.
7: Are they hassling your neighbours, mate?
8: No, they were just parked in my gate and obviously couldn't get through. And so I was like, oh, my God, hold on, I'll be there in a minute.
7: Hang on, how close is your neighbour? I mean, obviously they can spy on you.
8: No, they're right down the front of

0: our property, but they, our gate is visible from their house, our front gate.
1: The gate is visible, right. Reminds me of that Imbal Airbnb where we're just down the road from the owners of said Airbnb. Like, it's everything going on. Well, not everything, as I found out.
0: Thankfully. Thankfully, mate. But, yeah, so the water delivery guy, good morning, John, he delivered my water yesterday, which was over a week early. And
1: see, on a first-name basis with him.
0: Oh, mate, I've known him for 20
1: years. Does that mean chocolates and beers get left?
0: Well, it's funny. He had a young fella with him yesterday, a young apprentice, and I said to him, mate, can I get your Pepsi or something like that? And no thanks, they've just had lunch. So they were good to go, which is nice. I normally try and get them stuff, and if I know they're coming, I normally bake biscuits.
1: It's like the plumber that turned up at our place the other day. Isaac was baking cupcakes.
0: Yeah.
1: And Isaac said, do you want a couple to go with you on the road? I couldn't believe that. I said, mate, they're mine.
0: Oh, no.
1: They're mine.
0: I always package up like a Chinese container, and or if I don't have that, just wrap warm biscuits in alfoil.
1: You people that feed your tradies, you're paying them already. They do not need food out of your kitchen. I keep saying this. Nest did it. Now Isaac's doing it. And I said, whose bum are you trying to crawl up, mate? Seriously. They're not going to give you a discount. No, but I'm making their day, Dad.
0: Mate.
1: See, I'm a tradie like them. I get it. Because apparently on his jobs, he gets fed too from old ladies who appreciate his work.
0: My water got delivered over a week early. I would pay biscuits all day, every day. I just think that's lovely.
1: No, you're paying them to do a job. You don't feed them as well. They can bring their own lunch from home.
0: Welcome to the bottom of the list, friend.
1: I'm not the bottom of the list. The plumber turned up after 2 days. We had a route through the pipe and got it sorted. It was fine. I wasn't on any waiting list. It was an urgent job that needed to be done, and it got done.
0: Probably because Isaac gave them some cupcakes. You've just got to be nice to people.
1: I made the appointment before the cupcakes. I am nice to people. I pay them. It's what you do, mate.
0: Yeah, but I think a few bickies won't go astray. No one's ever complained and said, oh, mate, don't give me biscuits. I don't want those.
1: Well, unless they're watching their weight. Cara's on 17, 18 in your Monday right now. The Toolkit Depot. It's Bilko and Jay for Brekkie. Here's a very non-PC song to be playing in 2026. And an old dude singing to a 16-year-old kid.
0: Gross.
1: No, take a listen to the words in the song. It's coming up. She's just 16 years old. See what they say? I mean, he's perving at her. Seriously.
0: That's gross. Doesn't matter which way.
1: Maybe I should be playing this song now. It's Benny Madonna's big song, Into the Night. Take a listen to the lyrics right now. Here we go.

0: Tech 96, Bilko and Jay for breakfast. The less said about that song, the better. It's quarter to six.
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2: Good morning. Southeasterly winds gusting up over 15 knots at the moment. There is around that 1.2 metre plus of east southeasterly swell at 7 to 8 second intervals. High tide at 6.20, a low tide at about 12.20 this afternoon. 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

0: coming up on 6 o'clock. It's Bilko and Jay for Brekkie at Zig 96. Got a very interesting chat with a man who tried to conquer Hollywood. But did he do it? Ash Williamson coming up.
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2: 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G'day, clear run for the Bruce between the coast and Gympie down through North Lakes. About a 5 minute delay now. It's looking good around town and Gympie for Mary Monkland, Shannon Street. Fairly quiet for the bypass, Tincan Bay Road. And looking good, Yumani Noosa Road, Gympie Terrace, and around Danella Bridge through Nooseville at this stage. 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It's Travis, that's traffic on Sync 96.
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8: Good morning, it's Bruce Atkinson here. A reminder to slow down around school zones with kids returning to the classroom this week for the last term of 2026. It comes after local police issued almost 2,300 traffic infringement notices over the school holiday period, including more than 1,300 for speeding and 268 for drink or drug driving in our region. Acting Assistant Commissioner Timothy Partridge is reminding motorists school is now back.
9: Please be aware of the reduced speed limits in school zones and the need to be alert in order that we can get our children to and from school safely. Enforcement of school zones will be a priority for road traffic officers over the coming months.
8: All 77 Queensland councils and a number of peak industry groups have signed a letter to the Prime Minister calling on him to drop proposed changes to disaster recovery arrangements. Earlier this year, the federal government announced changes to disaster recovery funding from 64% to a 50-50 split with the states. There are concerns councils will be left to foot the bill for any shortfall for disaster repairs. Noosa Mayor Frank Wilkie wants the current arrangement retained.
10: If we had already moved to the new disaster funding arrangements as proposed, Noosa Council would have been $27 million worse off. Money they'd have to find from either the state or their ratepayers is just not equitable or sustainable.
8: Today marks the start of Sunshine Coast supercar driver Harry Jones's second tilt at trying to win the biggest prize in Australian motorsport. 27-year-old Jones from Kunda Park is co-driver with Jack LeBrock in the Matt Stone Racing Chevy Camaro at the Bathurst 1000. He's also competing in the Porsche Carrera Cup, which he currently leads. Jones says given the demanding nature of the race, any team has a chance to win it.
11: Between Jack and I, we drive the car quite similarly. We really want a similar car to get the most out of ourselves. So I think the partnership's great. Driving for Mapstone Racing, they're a fantastic team. And, you know, history back in this event, they've always got a good car here. So, you know, come Sunday, it's a long race. Anything can happen. And I believe, you know, we're always in for a shot.
8: Dolphins centre Herbie Farnworth has taken out the Arthur Beetson Medal as the club's Player of the Year. Farnworth also claimed Back of the Year and Player's Player last night's awards ceremony before 700 people at the Brisbane Convention Centre. Max Platt.

0: was named Forward of the Year and Isaiah Katoa most consistent. In national news, at least 24 people have been killed in the latest wave of Russian airstrikes across Ukraine. An apartment block east of Kyiv was hit, with rescue teams pulling bodies from the rubble. And Powderfinger is all but confirmed to be reuniting for the first time since 2010. According to News Corp, Live Nation is organising a major event which may involve a concert. And now with sport, here's Harrison Preeb.
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2: Let's start with AFL. Nick Blakey looks increasingly likely to leave Sydney. The suspended Swans player set to meet with Geelong today. The Roosters have continued their NRL Premiership celebrations following last night's Jack Gibson medal. Nefahu White took home the club's best and fairest, thanking his family, while Herbie Farnworth collected the Player of the Year at the Dolphins BNF. And South Australia's 1-for-4 heading into day 2 of its Sheffield Shield clash against Victoria after rolling the Vicks for 244. And that's the latest in news and sport.
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4: As you know, October is Gold Rush Fest Day. Got the treasure hunt happening around town this weekend. And also on the Rattler, it's the chance to run against the Rattler on Sunday morning. You ready for that? That's going to be a lot of fun. The weather for that will be interesting. Let me just say, it's going to be hot to do running. 31 Saturday, 32 Sunday. Possible thunderstorms. Possible thunderstorms. Although today is the only cool relief we're getting all week. Top of 23. Staying fairly cloudy. No sign of showers, although we've had some already. More showers to come over the next few days.
5: In terms of running, would you prefer to run when it's smoking hot or run when it's freezing cold?
4: Mate, I don't run at the best of times, so I don't run, mate. I remember power walk.
5: I remember doing cross country as a kid, right through high school and stuff like that. And because it was in North Queensland, it was always smoking hot when we did it.
4: Mm.
5: And a boy that used to run with us called Adrian, he was the gun. And I actually watched him vomit from heat stroke and still win the race. But yeah, just I remember that feeling of running in the heat and the air being so, like, you feel so claustrophobic because the air's so hot.
4: You're such an athlete competitor, aren't you? When I did the school cross country, all we worry about was Dickie Powell coming around in his truck and we pretend to run then. Otherwise, three or four of us guys, we just walked the whole way around.
5: Really?
4: Yeah, no one gave a shit. It was just like, who cares? It was for house points.
5: That was some of the greatest days of my schooling life.
4: See, sport and me never worked at school. That's why I never got on at school. I just wasn't a sporting kid. I didn't play footy. I played soccer. The school was against us playing soccer. No wonder I was picked on.
5: Yeah, that's not good. I remember when I first started a new school, I'd never played volleyball and I had to serve on my very first day. Well, that was just a lost cause. Mr. Westrup did not know what to do with me.
4: Yeah, well, you're not tall enough really to play volleyball. No, I mean, you're a short ass trying to get it over there.
5: But just the serve. Like, you know how you're just trying to get it over the net. Anyway, I'm not good.
4: It's like tennis or pickleball, mate.
5: I'm not good at sport. I just enjoy it, you know?
4: Yeah, well, if you enjoy running, there's the 3K family friendly, the walkie bit.
5: Oh, man, I wish I could do 3K.
4: The 5K run or the 10K for those who want to do the challenge. Anyway, it starts at the Gympie Gold Museum if you want to go there. And look, you can have someone to drive you back from the Rattler or just stay at the Rattler and fag into a Reuben or a nice icy cold something, all right?
5: Yeah, how good. That sounds like my kind of ending to a good run.
4: It's great. The Lions Club Gympie rush to Rattler on Sunday. Looking forward to that. 18 at Tyro, 19 in Gowrie right now for Toolkit Depot. It's Phil Cohen Jade, Zinc 96. Ash Williamson, the man who is trying to crack Hollywood. Did he do it? We'll find out next.

0: 10 past 6, Sing 96 with Bilko and Jade.
1: Love a story out of Hollywood. I love an Australian who's done well. We're about to speak to Paul.
2: Well, has he?
1: Oh, my God. He is, in his own words, almost killing it in Hollywood.
0: Yeah, almost. Okay. That's what I mean, almost.
1: And he's also Paulie Shore's best friend. There's a little caveat there. And he almost became a sperm donor. And he did turn down $400 for a questionable act, although I'm not sure why. And he joins us this morning. Good morning, Ash Williams.
3: Bilko, Jade, it is a pleasure. And look, I mean, I did kill it in Hollywood. You just can't put that on the cover. You sound like you're up yourself. So
1: well, hold on. Speaking of up yourself, is it not a friggin' thirst trap that you're standing there in your tidy whiteys that are black, your Nike shorts, looking all ripped as hell? Is that not a thirst trap? Are you not trying to get the ladies to buy the book before they even realise what it's about?
3: You got to do what you got to do to cut through in this market. And look, I only own a pair of shorts, a 3-inch pair of shorts, and that's all I own. So I love that photo though. It's an absolute cracker. I've had some good feedback on the cover.
0: I tell you what, there's getting more clicks on that for Tom Cruise on the front of GQ magazine, mate. You're doing well.
3: Oh, thank you, mate. Yeah, I've seen the Tom Cruise GQ vids, but I just haven't had a chance to watch it. I keep saving it on my Instagram. It looks fascinating.
1: Mate, the hair in that photo, I think every woman on the planet wants hair like that.
0: Can you
1: that.
0: Stop salivating over that? Let's ask some really decent questions instead of just talking.
1: No, but look at that cover. Fair dinkum. Yeah, that's
0: Ash,
1: right.
0: I'm sorry, Ash, but you don't attract me in that way. I just love the fact
1: a little bit he does. And there's nothing wrong with that. It's okay.
0: Well, that questionable actor's got me. Anyway. Yeah.
1: He wouldn't have turned down the $400. Let me be clear.
0: Oh, please.
3: Oh, well. Bilko, I can give you the guy's number. There's always $400 to be made in Hollywood. It's just about how you want to make it.
0: Hey, break a myth for us. Hollywood for an Aussie, is it easy because they love us and Keith Urban and Nicole, or is it pushing crap uphill? Is it like that?
3: No, I think it's easier to make it in Hollywood than it is in Australia, I think. As kind of sad as that sounds, just because Americans really, they're straight to the point and they really want to

0: help you. You know, they're like, if they hear you're a comedian or an actor, they're like, hey, let me introduce you to someone. I think you're fantastic. And if someone said that to you in Australia, you'd think they were taking the piss out of you.
1: Mm.
0: But in America, they are just really genuine, and they want to help you. They want to see you succeed. So there's none of that competitive tall poppy stuff. So and if you're Australian, you kind of stand out, and you're a bit different. So that automatically makes you interesting, even if you're not interesting.
1: Yeah, yeah.
2: But you are very interesting. The book is very interesting. I was going to say it's beautifully written. That sounds like it's some epic novel. It's just raw and real and funny, mate. So the book is really clever, but it's actually just a book about your life. I'm surprised you put so much on paper. Were you surprised that you could put your story out there in the unfiltered way that you have?
0: Yeah, I was, but I kind of had to because... you know, the way I structured the book deal was I got paid up front.
1: Oh.
0: And if I didn't actually write the words, I would have to pay the money back.
2: Yeah, right.
0: So I was always just about hitting the word count, making sure I delivered that on time. Otherwise, I'd have to pay it back. So, yeah, that motivated me to get the book written, and I got it done. It was kind of like just a little marathon. Yeah. I wrote about 1,500 words a day,
1: yeah,
0: and just broke it down.
1: So saying yes to everything has worked for you then, Ash?
0: Yeah, it has. It has. There are a couple of things I said no to, which are in the book.
2: $400, yeah.
0: I said no to $400. Yeah. Again, yeah, I stand by that. There's actually something in the book that I said no to that I should have said yes to.
2: Mm-hmm.
0: That was about, but I don't want to give it away, but that was about becoming a male gigolo.
2: Mm-hmm.
0: I don't know if you read that chapter, but I had a very lucrative offer to be a full-time male gigolo.
1: Why would you not dabble even for a week just to see what it was like so you could write about that experience? I mean, it's a very brave thing to do, Ash, but, I mean, you know, what's the harm, really, eh? You know?
0: Well, what I did... I was go on the dates. So you can still get paid to go on companionship dates.
1: Okay.
0: And that's $400 US an hour.
1: Jeez.
0: And so I went on a few of them. It's always $400, right?
1: Yeah.
0: And then those dates went so well that the boss of the gigolo company, his name was Garen, like Darren with a G.
1: Garen.
0: He said, listen, we want to put you on one of the weekend cruises. And you'll be going with a lovely lady for 2 days, and it's $10,000.
1: Could be a potential new career for me, Jade. Ash Williams almost made it in Hollywood, sort of. More of that chat to come.
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6: I haven't spilled what I did over the long weekend Monday afternoon. 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
6: not...
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6: Yeah, it's, well, a manhunt, vigilantism is all different sides of the same thing. Let's find out about that later this morning. Time is 6:19. Ash Williams, he almost made it in Hollywood. We know him so well. He's a, what, actor, entrepreneur, looks good with a shirt off. More of that chat to come next on Zing.

0: 23 past 6, Spilko and Jay Fabrecki on Zik 96. Ash Williams, we're chatting to him about the book Almost Made It in Hollywood, in brackets, sort of, a bit like Pride and Prejudice of QPAC. Pride and Prejudice, sort of, which is a great show, by the way. Ash, you're telling us about this $400 job that didn't involve any and you can hook me up, mate.
1: Yeah, well, again, I can definitely introduce you, Bilko, to Garen. Garen's always looking for men.
0: Yeah, but I don't look like you, mate. I don't have a rig like you. I'm a bit, put it this way, I'm a little bit generous in my proportions.
1: Well, as you touched on it, sometimes the ladies like conversation. Like the lady I went on a date with, she was married and she just wanted a good conversation as well. So there's all different angles.
2: Is that true? That sounds like BS. That sounds like, nothing happened. We're just friends. That sounds like shit, honestly.
1: Yeah, hey, I'm liking that we're dropping dropping a bit of magic on this. Yeah, look, she wanted conversation and a bit more.
2: Yeah.
1: But that's where I just thought I couldn't, because I used to always use the filter, can I talk about this on stage? Is this funny? And for whatever reason, I didn't really find it that funny. It was just very transactional. Mm-hmm. So I said no to it. But yeah, if I had my time again, mate, maybe I would have said yes.
0: Maybe, yeah.
1: She was fantastic.
0: Yeah, yeah. I'm sure she was.
2: Mate,
0: yeah.
2: You mentioned comedy, and of course, that's how we knew you first. And you've toured the world, including the LA Comedy Store. What's the humour difference like in the US compared to Australia? Because my understanding is that sometimes the comedy doesn't translate in quite the same way, or do you use that in your, like, to your benefit, so to speak?
1: I think, like, it translates a lot better than it used to. I think the world's a lot smaller now with social media and, the success of Kath and Kim and all those shows in America. So, like, they do get the slang. But yeah, when I first started, I would say things like bin, and no one would be laughing. Like, I'd be telling this story and there's something about putting something in the bin, and then I realized no one was laughing, and I got off stage and I said to another comedian, I said, tell me why this isn't working. He says, what is a bin? And I figured out they say trash can.
0: Yeah.
2: Yeah, right.
1: So it's just little things like that. You just gotta make sure everyone knows what you're talking about. Otherwise, you'll be standing there just laughing at yourself, really.
0: Although the Aussie actors have paved the way for a lot of us in Hollywood now, because you just see a lot of actors just using their straight Aussie accent and no one worries about it now in those movies, which is cool.
1: Yeah, it's true. Yeah, I mean, I used to do that as a little audition trick over there, because I was doing the acting as well.
0: Yeah.
1: And even if it said do it in American accent, I would just do it in Australian, just so it was a really clear choice for the casting directors.
0: Yeah, yeah. Hey, just on that, you and Charlie Sheen, mate, can you spill what you got up to? Is any of that in the book? Like, what you were doing hanging out and stuff like that?
1: You'll need to read the book to hear what I got up to with Charlie Sheen and his dad, Martin Sheen. Funny story, I actually, we had the screening of Ed Cavalier's new movie, which is on Channel 10, coming out.
0: Cop
1: in a couple
0: this.
1: Of weeks.
0: Yeah, looking forward to it.
1: And I fell asleep last night in the hotel to 2.5 men. And I was just watching.
2: Men.
0: Yeah, it's
2: James' favorite theme song. Oh, shut up. Sorry, Ash.
1: You know what? That's a good ringtone for the gigolo company.
2: What about Tens and Dudes? What was going to be the theme song for Tens and Dudes?
1: Probably, exactly. Tens and Dudes was just a silly idea that I came up with, and people seemed to like it.
2: I laughed out loud when I read it. I was like, oh, my God. Anyway, I'd rather you than me, but, to each their own. So if people want to know more about that, they have to read the book. The book is out now. It's called Almost Killing It in Hollywood, Ash Williams. Also, I should mention Ash Williams' podcast. You've also got the team effort with Ed Cavalier and Tony Martin. Get a Grip, a tennis podcast. Mate, you're bloody everywhere at the moment. Well done.
1: Hey, thanks, guys. Great chatting.
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0: G'day, bit of traffic down through North Lakes on the Bruce of the Gateway Motorway. It's around a 5-10 minute delay, a clear run between the coast and Gympie. Starting to build Tin Can Bay Road around the Liberty, Gimburian, and slowing a bit through Jones Hill, Mary Valley Road, and the old Bruce around Monkland Street, Nelson Reserve. Also, a little bit of traffic around Dinella Bridge now. Find everything you need to love where you live at Maroochydore Homemaker Centre. 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Just off the Sunshine Motorway and Maroochy Boulevard. It's Travis, another check in 30 on Zinc 96.
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9: Good morning, Bruce Atkinson here, broadcasting from Cubba Cubba Country. Nearly 7,000 people have been caught speeding across Queensland over the September school holidays, including more than 1,300 in the North Coast region. Local police also nabbed 185 drink drivers and 83 drug drivers, while almost 2,300 people were hit with traffic infringements as part of Operation Yankee Spring Break. Acting Assistant Commissioner Timothy Partridge thanking those drivers who do use our roads safely.
10: However, we are seeing far too many motorists speeding, drink driving, drug driving and committing other road offences. To avoid tragedy, we ask all road users to consider the consequences when they're behind the wheel.
9: The Sunshine Coast Mayor is forecasting catastrophic consequences if proposed federal government changes to disaster recovery funding proceed. Earlier this year, the federal government announced changes to disaster funding from 64% to a 50-50 split with states. All 77 Queensland councils and some peak industry groups have signed a letter to the Prime Minister calling on him to drop the changes, saying it would leave councils to foot the shortfall. Mayor Rosanna Natoli says it can't be allowed to happen.
11: Eventually, across the state, it could lead to bankruptcy for councils. It's that serious. It is catastrophic. It is absolutely something that we are standing together to say this is not okay, because collectively we can see that for some councils, this could be the difference between being able to survive.
9: Herbie Farnworth has been named Dolphins Player of the Year at the club's presentation night, also taking home Best Back and Player's Player. On Nine, skipper Isaiah Katoa was full of praise for the centre.
12: The way he played, especially towards the back end of the season, and I think he was probably our most influential player. Yeah, he was just outstanding this year in the way, I guess, he played. It was just awesome to see how much confidence

0: confidence that he was playing with, but how much confidence he was giving the boys around him as well.
1: The Bathurst 1000 starts today, and a Sunshine Coast local will be doing all he can to win the prestigious race. 27-year-old Harry Jones from Kunda Park is co-driving with Jack LeBrock in the Matchstone Racing Chevy Camaro. He's also competing in the Porsche Carrera Cup, which he currently leads. Jones is born and bred on the coast and says it's amazing to receive so much support across the region.
2: And, you know, now to be at the track and meet fans from the Sunshine Coast and have them tell me that they've been following me since day one, it's pretty special. And, very proud to be representing the Sunshine Coast. And hopefully, you know, this weekend we can continue to inspire a few locals to go and basically try things that they're nervous to try and never give up.
1: In national news, Kmart is pulling the camera-equipped smart glasses from shelves as the federal government looks into privacy concerns with the software. Australia's Information Commissioner is requesting details on how the wearable camera records, who has access to it, and where the data is stored. And now with sport, here's Harrison Preeb.
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4: Australia's looking to get its tail wagging in tomorrow's first test against South Africa in Durban. Coach Andrew McDonald thinks runs could be at a premium and needs an aggressive showing by the Aussies' lower order.
5: Well, I think that could be a real pivotal area of this series, you know, from eight down. I think if you can conjure up some lower order runs, the ability to knock over the tail as well with the ball, I think that's an area that we definitely want to focus on.
4: And the Lions looking outside the club for Chris Fagan's replacement. It comes after footy boss Danny Daly pulled out of the race for the head coaching role.
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7: Cloudy and 23 today, so it's a little bit cooler. That won't last long. Back to the 30-degree temperature, certainly by the weekend. We're in thunderstorm zone now, right around the coast. Expect some showers here or there, but it's going to be it won't be a wet weekend. Could be a potentially stormy weekend. And on top of that, bloody El Nino they're talking about. It's ramping up to all sorts. You know, it's just getting people excited when they say it's a super, super bad El Nino. Certainly bad for the northern part of the hemisphere. Have you seen all the tornadoes and stuff happening up there?
8: Yeah, and have you heard about the moths in New South Wales?
7: Oh, the bogong moths, yeah. Apparently they're really bad.
8: Apparently they are, within the last, I think it's 5 years, don't quote me, that 99.5% of their population has been wiped out. They are now endangered and they've been blown off course for their transition from Queensland to maybe Victoria by this gust of wind, which has put them in people's houses and shoes and cars and everywhere.
7: Yeah. But they're attracted to light, that's the problem. And they get distracted as they're getting blown about. Oh, they see these cities and these lights and they come to your place and then infect you.
8: But they're saying the big problem, apart from the fact that they are so endangered, is that they are the primary food source of the critically endangered pygmy possum.
7: Look at you go.
8: So,
7: Wildlife Unleashed is right in your bones, isn't it?
8: Oh, because moths frighten the crap out of me. You know, you walk outside.
7: Oh, the bogong ones are, yeah.
8: And the lights are on and then like moths fly around. And having had an insect in my ear here a few years ago, I think I've got a bit of PTSD from that experience. And so I was fascinated by these bloody moths.
7: A bogong moth is not going to get in your ear, mate. It's pretty
8: They're
7: darn
8: big, aren't they?
7: Big like a cocky, mate. Like that cockroach trying to get
8: in
7: there.
8: No,
7: thank you. Ken Cato from BOM was giving an explanation as to what this El Nino means, especially with what we're seeing around the northern hemisphere at the moment.
9: It's because the sea surface temperatures in the eastern central Pacific have become extremely warmer than normal. So we're talking at least a few degrees above what they normally are. And with very strong El Ninos, you get those sea surface temperatures become at least a few degrees warmer than normal, whereas with weak El Ninos, they're only about, say, a degree or two above normal.
7: So now they're using terms like super and weak El Ninos. I thought just the term El Nino itself was frightening, the fact that you're using that. But you were saying the caveat with this one.
9: The majority of El Ninos tend to have their most pronounced effects during winter and spring. And by the time we get into summer, their effects in terms of really dry conditions, really hot conditions, it tends to back off and become more localized. But with this El Nino, because it's so strong, it's really going to be a waiting game. It's possible that the effects could last longer than usual.
7: Ken Cato from The Bomb really giving us no answers as to what the El Nino means. I tell you, Thomas Hintendorf and the team from Higgins are the only people I trust to give us a lowdown of what it really means for this part of Queensland, and we'll endeavour to get them on in the next few days just to give us the bare facts about what it means. Should we be panicked, or is it just a normal circulation of the weather? That's what I'm asking.
8: I'll have to wait and see, because I know weather, I feel like weather's different than when I was a kid, but that may just be perception.
7: Yeah, it is perception. The oldies are saying that this has happened all the time.
8: No, but I remember going to Mullaney as a teenager and it was always cold and wet and it rained for days on end. It's just not like that.
7: Yeah, it's perception. Weather really hasn't changed. It cycles. It's cyclic. You go back to the Indigenous people. They'll talk about massive floods that occurred in the land. I mean, that Gundagai flood in 1814, where most of the town was wiped out. I mean, you had generations of family going because they camped down by the river there, the Bidgee, and now you've got this massive bridge around the floodplain of Gundagai to alleviate that, and they had to move the town. But they should have done that originally, but only the natives knew that was happening. And they're the ones that actually rescued a lot of the people. So it's a massive part of Australian folklore that a lot of people don't realise.
8: Well, we shall get Thomas Hintendorf on to tell us more a little bit later in the week.
7: 18 at Widgie, 19 in Noosaville right now. For Toolkit Depot, this is Bilko and Jade on Zig 96.

0: What's happening here? What did
1: Rout.
0: I miss?
1: Oh. Rout. No. That's US. Yeah, Dolphins Awards night.
0: How good.
1: It was really, really good. 700 people at the convention centre.
0: Why? Why was there 700 people?
1: A lot of sponsors and stuff. It's not a ticketed thing. I think it's invite only. It was
0: imagine
1: amazing.
0: Imagine the catering for 700 people.
1: Oh, the food was superb. But it was just the players. They're very accessible. They're friendly guys. Quite a few highlights. One of them was Christian Wolf, the coach. Mm-hmm. He talked about, you know, the players that are leaving, said some really nice stuff about them. And, you know, it brought a tear to your eye. He was assessing, you know, what the club, how they went this year and how well they went. And they haven't reached their ceiling yet, which is good because they just missed out on the grand final.
2: Yeah.
1: That was great. Just Ray Stone, man of few words. He was up there. He's leaving. And Jake Avarillo's leaving. Yeah, just a really nice feel.
0: So I saw this morning on the socials just a very brief clip of a haka that took place last night at the Dolphins awards night. It was in relation to what, Brucey? Who was it for, do you remember?
1: Jermaine Asako.
0: Right.
1: Because he's leaving. He's going to the Melbourne Storm. Mm-hmm. And they presented him with a jersey, framed jersey, and just went through the list of records that he now holds with the club and at the NRL since his time with the Dolphins, point scoring and all that sort of stuff, and consecutive games. He hasn't missed a game and he hasn't missed a minute in his 4 years at the Dolphins.
0: Holy dooly. Can I tell you, I can never watch a haka without feeling very emotional. It's just such a powerful gesture.
1: And there was just a couple got up to start with.
0: Yes, I saw that.
1: And then Cooley Kefu Finifuliyaki. Yeah. And I didn't get a chance, but I'm going to. I'm talking to Terry Reader next week and see if we can do that cooking with Cooley segment.
0: I definitely want to.
1: But yeah, they just sort of come from everywhere. The players, and at the end, there might have been 15 of them there. And fantastic
0: I
1: moment.
0: Love it.
1: It was a really good night and a really good season where they just, you know, there was a few people saying we should have been in that grand final. Yeah. It was hard to watch.
0: Yeah, I can
2: next year,
0: that.
2: They're that strong next year.
1: Yeah, yeah.
2: I reckon they'll be
1: they're losing
2: next year.
1: A few players in key positions. Cody Nikorima's going as well to St George. But yeah, no, really good night. And yeah, I had to get up at 20 past two this morning because I'd stayed in Brisbane
0: That's
1: at my brother's
0: crazy.
1: Place. And
2: why didn't we see you on the red carpet, mate? Everyone else was there.
1: I don't do that.
0: I don't do that either.
1: I just sort of, you know.
2: Why not?
0: Oh,
2: Kierpak always do a red carpet.
0: I know,
2: Jade never goes.
0: I always walk around it because I feel like a tool.
2: But the job is to send us there to go viral, all
0: right? Nah, mate. No, nothing that I'm wearing is going viral unless I've got my shirt tucked into my knickers.
1: I didn't put in much effort in getting dressed either.
0: Right.
1: So I
2: what?
1: Didn't.
2: What?
1: Yes. You know, I wasn't glammed up as much as some.
0: Yes.
2: What is it with the reporters who just want to look like Columbo and they've just, you know, been in the same place for 2 weeks?
0: Columbo.
2: Have unwashed and unshowered.
0: Says he wearing a gym shirt over here. But I saw Selwyn Cobbo as well, got an award.
1: What did he get it for? Best back because Herbie Farmworth, they gave him about three awards.
0: Is he MVP?
1: Yes.
0: Yes.
1: Players player as well and back of the year. I think they want to give him a few awards so he stays and doesn't go to the Roosters.
0: Yeah.
1: What did Selwyn Cobbo get? Might have been a community award.
0: I don't know. I'll have a look for you in a second. But I think they must have a really good culture at the Dolphins. And the reason I say that is because, as you mentioned, very approachable as players. Reminds me a little bit of the Titans, to be honest. They have a similar kind of thing happening. And I know we were at Riverfire this year and Marky Nichols was there, former Dolphin.
1: He was there last night.
0: Oh, was he?
1: Yep.
0: And Gareth said, that's Marky Nichols. Now, I'll be honest, I didn't recognise him outside of his uniform.
1: Really?
0: Yeah. And I said to Gareth, go say g'day. And Gareth's like, nah, I'm not doing that. Anyway, they end up at the bar together.
1: Mm.
0: Gareth said g'day and they just chatted for ages. But I love that culture of these people who are visible to us as these sports stars being accessible, particularly to the kids, you know, that you can go up and speak to them and they're just, you know, people at the end of the day. So I really respect that culture building that's happening in some of those clubs.
1: Yeah, I think it's genuine there too. Like Terry Reader, the CEO, he does a really good job. And, they're doing a good job. And I believe they could win a grand final next year.
0: Yeah, that's really good. So I'm just looking up Selwyn Cobbo, Queensland's Player of the Series, Ron McAuliffe Medal. I'm just looking at what else he got. Player's Recruit of the Year? I don't know.
1: Because he did speak about it. And he's very shy.
0: Yeah.
1: Very shy bloke.
0: You can see that. But how much did his face light up? Like, I'm looking at all the photos and he just had a grin from ear to ear.
1: He's got a good smile.
0: All of the Cherbourg crew out there would be grinning with him. So well done to everybody that supported him on his incredible journey.
1: There's a young fellow that I caught up with too, Zach Garten from the Sunshine Coast. He played in the under-19 State of Origin last year and he's signed a contract to be in the top 30.

0: squad.
1: Good
0: for the
1: on
0: Dolphins.
1: Him.
0: Had a few injuries this year, but just a nice young fella, you know, on the rise.
1: Doing good things.
0: He'll be doing some, you know, next year. He'll be in there too, featuring.
2: Expecting big things from the Dolphins next year. Brucey, thanks for getting along, mate, and thanks for putting in the hard yards for us.
1: Go home for a nap, Brucey.
0: Oh, I can't do that. There's other stuff going on.
2: 11 to 7.
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4: Good morning. Southeasterly winds gusting up over 15 knots at the moment. There is around that 1.2 metre plus of east southeasterly flow at 7 to 8 second intervals. High tide at 6.20, a low tide at about 12.20 this afternoon. Check definitely around Tea Tree at Noosa, down around Cool and Maroochydore through to Alex the Bluff, Point Cartwright on the southern end of Dickey Beach and Moffat's. 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
8: 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We were both too tired to sleep, so we took turns of staring

0: 7 o'clock news on the way. Zik 96 with Vilko and Jade for breakfast. Something brand new happening tomorrow and every Friday, least for October. Vilko and Jade's Radu Rock Box. Have you heard what's in this beautiful box? Jade's got the pictures.
1: I'm so excited. So the box that I've seen has macadamia nuts, local macadamia nuts. I should just preface this. Everything that they can get their hands on locally, they do. It is the freshest produce that you'll ever have, pulled straight out of the ground or off the tree or off the vine. And
0: they're not importing anything. It's all from absolutely. Land to that box.
1: Absolutely. Paddock to plate.
0: Oh, I love that.
1: And so it'll be in a box for collection on a Friday for a member of the Zinc family, and it will be filled with goodies.
0: So you're thinking, how do I get hold of one? Well, you know what? You can pick up a rock box anytime of heading out to their place at Tinkham Bay Road. If you want to head out there like Jade does for a visit, you can buy a box, but to get one for free, Jade and I tomorrow will nominate a rock song, hence the Radu Rock Box name.
1: Yes, I love it. But have we decided on a rock song? Because you and I disagreed yesterday. We both went straight to Bon Jovi.
0: I want to see just what the pile of records we get tomorrow. We'll find a rock song in there somewhere. We'll nominate it.
1: Oh, yeah, we probably shouldn't say.
0: No, we won't tell you what it is. But 6 o'clock tomorrow, we'll nominate the song.
1: Yep.
0: And then when we play it, as the song ends, we'll just go live to the phone. And if you're there, you score. Simple
1: How
0: as that.
1: How good. Imagine being the first one to win that.
0: Yeah, the easiest competition in the world. Thank you, Radu's, for coming up with your idea, because they actually approached you, didn't they? They said, hey, I've got this great idea. And we said to the bosses, what do you reckon? They go, we don't have to pay for it. Why not?
1: That's wonderful. Anything that helps the Zinc family helps us. So that's good.
0: The Radu Rock Box happening tomorrow. The debut here at Zinc.
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3: 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G'day, about a 10-minute delay through North Lakes on the Bruce. Now still a clear run between the coast and Gympie. No accidents or breakdowns, which is good news. A bit busy around Dinella Bridge at the single lane in operation. Eney Creek Road at Benlexon Drive. The Old Bruce through Glenmire and around Monkland Street, Nelson Reserve, slowing in Gympie. 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
6: Good morning, it's Bruce Atkinson here. Mayors across our region have signed a letter to the Prime Minister calling on the federal government to withdraw proposed changes to disaster recovery arrangements. Earlier this year, the government announced changes to disaster recovery funding from 64% to a 50-50 split with the states. All Queensland mayors and some peak industry groups have signed the letter, saying the changes would leave councils to fund any shortfall to repair damaged infrastructure. Sunshine Coast Mayor Rosanna Natoli says the proposal is unfair.
7: When that flows through to the state government and eventually through to communities right across the state, we as a community will have to decide whether to rebuild that bridge, whether to rebuild that road, and whether or not we can actually afford to build it back in a way that protects our communities in the future.
6: Police have handed out more than 13,000 fines on Queensland roads in the past 2 weeks. Acting Assistant Commissioner Timothy Partridge says officers targeted bad behaviour on our roads over the school holidays as part of Operation Yankee Spring Break.
8: Of the infringement notices issued, over 6,800 were for speeding, more than 70 were for mobile telephone offences, and over 100 were for seatbelts not being worn correctly. The results are examples of poor decision-making on our roads.
6: In the North Coast Police region, more than 1,300 people were caught speeding and 268 drink or drug driving. Former Bachelor star Sam Wood will front court on the Sunshine Coast today after he was arrested on domestic violence charges on the weekend. The fitness influencer was terminated by his company this week in the wake of the allegations at Noosa on Saturday night. He's charged with the domestic violence offence of assault occasioning bodily harm and strangulation in a domestic setting. He's expected to apply for bail when his case is heard in the Maroochydore Magistrates Court today. Sunshine Coast race driver Harry Jones will have his hands full at the Bathurst 1000, which starts today. 27-year-old Jones from Kunda Park is co-driver with Jack LeBrock in the Matt Stone Racing Chevy Camaro and is also competing in the Porsche Carrera Cup, which he currently leads. Jones says the two cars are very different in a lot of ways, but similar in others.
9: The lap speed or how fast we get around the lap is quite similar, and the sensation around the circuit is similar as well. You just need to know and remind yourself when you get into both what side of the car you're sitting on, because, you know, at this track we're getting millimetres off the walls at every corner, and we're trying to hit every margin and get around the track as fast as we can.
6: In national news, the tax office is doubling down on its credit card ban for tax payments. Business leaders were left disappointed after a meeting with the ATO yesterday, with the tax office insisting its decision is final. The move comes into effect on November 30. And now with sport, here's Harrison Preeb.
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11: Tom Tarojevic says he's ready and free of injury ahead of the Rugby League World Cup. The Kangaroos kick off the tournament against New Zealand next Thursday. Turbo telling Nine he's fit and firing.
12: You know, it hasn't been the smoothest run for me, but, you know, I still love playing the game and still heavily motivated to do well and achieve a lot in this game. And you know, that what's what keeps me coming back.
11: And in AFL, Jordan Ridley's confident he can get back to his best after moving from Essendon to Geelong. And that's the latest in news and sport. It's OMF Stock Take.

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2: The Bomb says, a slight chance of a shower this morning. I know around the coast have actually got some rain. Top of 23. Very strong southerlies picking up later this afternoon. That'll keep things a bit on the chilly side, but we're back to 29, 30 degrees for the weekend. Thunderstorm potential's ramping up again. Not much rain. They're saying some showers, maybe 1 to 2 millimetres, but thunderstorm activity will be quite prevalent. We don't know how heavy or how much, but it will be there.
3: It looks a bit rubbishy outside, doesn't it? Looks like you need a very soft blanket and a very good book and a good sleep.
2: Well, I wanted to read a damn good book over the weekend, but I was interrupted by my neighbours who are away. And it led to a very interesting Monday afternoon. I'll tell you about that shortly. Wedgie's on 19, 17 in Noosaville right now for Toolkit Depot. This is Bilko and Jade. The only way to wake up, if we do say so ourselves.
3: Morning. Here at Zinc.

0: 10 past 7, it's Bilko and Jay for Brekkie at Zik 96. Can we just say there's a few sore heads from management around the building today in Brisbane? Was the Dolphins, was it the presentation, the club sort of thing
1: happening last night? Yeah, the big
0: Dolphins
1: Awards night last night.
0: I'm noticing a certain member of staff on the socials has a picture with just about every footy player on the team. Interesting.
1: Yes. And good on her,
0: well,
1: too.
0: Well, why wouldn't you, seriously?
1: Good on her, too.
0: Yeah, Brucey, I don't blame you.
1: Well, Bruce Alicious, we were talking to earlier, and he, of course, attended last night's event at the convention centre, had a wonderful time. And we were talking about how wonderful the culture is at the Dolphins and how good they are to fans. And it reminded me of a footy game that my boys went to, and it was a Titans game. And Jaden Campbell was there, and my kids love him. And he stayed until he had met and signed for every fan or got a photo, whatever it was that they wanted.
0: Yep.
1: I mean, everyone else is off the field. The place is almost empty by the time he gets to the boys. And he just stayed. And it's just an absolute credit to him. It's a credit to the club. It's a credit to the culture. But that's what we're seeing, of course, at the Dolphins as well. So to all the clubs who really value their fans and put in the extra mile, I commend you.
0: Because you're an ambassador for the club.
1: 100%.
0: That is your first job, not only to the clients and sponsors, but the fans are what make or break the club. And look, we're not saying we're superstars, but when we meet you guys, the Zinc family, and a lot of you come down to spend time with us and to press the flesh and have a chat, we try as much as possible to talk to everyone we can. I know we've got a broadcast to do and we're busy, but, you know, we understand the pressure these players are going through. I mean, they do it tenfold more than us.
1: A bazillionfold. But, yeah, it's just that thing about appreciating the people that appreciate you. And, the Dolphins certainly do that well. And, like I said, so do the Titans.
0: Morning, Marcia.
2: So you're talking about the football and how these guys, they just talk to you, stuff like that.
1: Yep.
2: A few years ago, I was catching a train up to Cairns, and I was sitting next to this young guy, and we started chatting, and he was saying, I said, oh, what are you up to? And he said, oh, I'm just going up to visit my girlfriend, because I just got because I play football and I got a placement with Melbourne Storm. Anyway, and he said, watch this name. Got Drinkwater.
1: Oh.
2: So I've been following him ever since, and he was such a nice guy.
0: It doesn't make a difference when you just meet them in normal life and you realise, hell, they're someone sort of famous, and then you realise you start following their career like a proud parent.
2: Yeah, well, I said to Michael, who's Scotty Drinkwater? He was sitting next to me on the plane. Oh. And, he's quite young, man. He was very cute.
0: Marcia, whoa.
2: I love Storm because there was a lot of Queensland players in Storm. So I've always followed Storm, and I love Dolphins too. And they've only been going for, 4 years, the Dolphins? 22,
0: I think. Oh, they're amazing. I got a feeling, as Black Eyed Peas say, they're going to do something big, and next year may be it for them.
2: Yeah.
0: And I know nothing about footy.
2: Yeah, that's right. And my mother used to live at Redcliffe, and every time I'd go and visit her, she goes, come on, we're going down to Leagues Club. And this is a long time ago. This was just Redcliffe Leagues Club. And we'd go down there and have dinner or play the pokies and stuff. And now it's huge, the Dolphins.
1: It's great. Yeah. It's good for the community. It's good for everyone. They're doing good things at the Dolphins, that's for sure.
0: Thanks, Marcia. 7:15.
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1: Well, they're asking the question, what do we do with James Blunt? 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The Buck Up with Kate Langbrook, Nath Valvo. 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
1: Let me tell you how I spent my long weekend Monday. Next, Zinc 96. Oh, my God. Here's S Club 7, people. Let's do it. Come on.

0: Sounds like a sesh with Lift with Lars. 7:21 with Bilko and Jay this morning at Zinc. Lift with Lars is my body pump companion. He's got some great stuff on YouTube that I use to do some training before I go and do the oldies.
1: We saw your video on the weekend.
0: Oh, yes. I was trying to go through a routine because I could do the oldies on Thursday. And I'm trying to come up with some new moves that they'll get into.
1: What do you mean you go and see the oldies?
0: I do a pump class for oldies now. The over 65, so I get to do a class at my gym.
1: So you're teaching
0: I'm
1: them.
0: Teaching, yeah. I'm doing body pump with them, yeah.
1: Why is this the first time hearing of it?
0: Because I'm only just two lessons in. I haven't really started a career that way. I mean, I'm not that good. I'm still going through my Les Mills training. I'll let you know more as I know more. But, geez, I've got to go to this big thing in Brisbane, apparently, in a few months. And anyway,
1: details on that later.
0: Mate, my long weekend Monday, I've been waiting to share this with you and the Zinc family for ages because I got caught up in a little bit of vigilantism, which is quite exciting. And I'll tell you how. And look, we know we don't condone vigilantism, but sometimes you got to take the law into your own hands. So Corey and, what's her face next door? Corey and Claire been away. And ever since they had that break-in with those Eshays a few months back, they've been really paranoid.
1: They're criminals, right?
0: Okay.
1: Let's be honest. I don't know about Eshays,
0: they
1: but
0: were
1: criminals.
0: Young kids. I saw the photos. Anyway, so they've put these Ring cameras in now, which allow you to, to communicate. So you can actually answer your front door and sound like you're there, which is really cool. Anyway, so they're away. And on Monday, just got a text from Corey saying, mate, can you go and just stick your head over in our place? I think there's been a break-in. Hang on, I'm thinking.
1: Well, hold on. No, don't go.
0: Well, I said to Isaac, I said, this is a bit much. So I rang Corey. I said, are you sure? He said, yeah, the Ring cameras, you know, I've seen this guy. He's hovering around. In fact, he's got a picture of him. So he snapped the picture through the Ring camera. So I've got his face.
1: Oh.
0: Anyway, Isaac and I head over and I think
1: did
0: this
1: he have
0: is,
1: a balaclava or anything?
0: No. Place. You
1: face,
0: can see his face.
1: Face.
0: Yeah,
1: oh.
0: Plain and simple. Didn't realise the cameras were there. So heading over, looks all clear. And I'm thinking, yeah. And he only just been there the last 5-10 minutes, so he can't be far away. So I thought, let's go and see Benny next door.
1: Well, hold on.
0: All right?
1: Were you crapping your dacks first when you had to go to your neighbor's
0: house? Well,
1: yeah,
0: that's why I took Isaac with me. He's bigger than me.
1: I was just imagining when you're like, yeah, there's a burglar next door, and I thought you would be needing new britches by the end of that.
0: But the picture was only a young bloke, so it wasn't, you know, there was no weapons in his hand or anything. It was just looking very sus.
1: Yeah.
0: So I went to Benny next door, and I said, mate, look at this. I said, Corey up there is a bit worried. I said, can we investigate? And he's only been found in the last 5 or 10 minutes, so he's probably prowling around the neighbourhood. So what do you reckon? And Benny goes, you know what? I reckon I recognise the guy. He can't be – he's around the neighbourhood. I said, you're joking. So let's wander around. He jumps in his ute. Let's go and have a look around the neighbourhood, see if we can track him
1: what
0: down.
1: What were you going to do when you found him?
0: Well, I don't know. This is Benny's idea. So I'm jumping in the ute with him, right? It's me and him, wander around the neighbourhood, only because he thinks he knows the guy. And he says, I might be able to talk some sense into him. We might be able to talk to the parents or whatever.
1: Oh,
0: anyway,
1: God.
0: So as we wander around, he said, give me a look at that photo again, wandering around the streets and whatever. Give me a look at that photo again. He

0: as, you know what, I reckon he's a young bloke who used to work for me about 6-8 months ago in his boat building business. I go, what do you mean? He said, yeah, I think I know the fella. Let's go around to the place. So go around to Mum and Dad's. The house is actually behind Corey and Claire's place.
1: Oh, all right. What a dumb decision.
0: Oh, I know.
1: You don't knock off the house beside you, do you?
0: Well, let's clarify the story. So we knock on the door. Parents are home. Benny goes, look, Corey and Claire got the Ring camera set up at the house. What's the young fella? I won't use his name.
1: Say his name, yeah.
0: What's the young fella's, what was he doing there? There's a direct photo of him. Mum and Dad are looking at it going, oh. They drag the young bloke out. Of course, he's looking very sheepish. He's only about 16, 17. Anyway, hold up the phone and said, what were you doing, Corey and Claire's place? They're freaking out because you know they were broken into a few months back. I mean, they had kids with knives in their house. That was how scary it was. Yeah. They got a young kid in there.
1: Terrible.
0: Anyway, it turns out, well, I suppose a bit of a letdown here, the young kid actually went into the yard, right, to retrieve a soccer ball he kicked over. And it alerted the cameras, you see, because they pick up anything in the yard. Yeah, that's it. So poor old Corey's thinking there's a burglary taking place. This kid has just jumped the yard to try and get the ball. Of course, I said to him, you know, you just don't jump the yard to go and grab it yourself. You should be asking permission.
1: Oh, please.
0: And he said, that's, well, you know, that's why he jumped the yard, hoping that he could. I said, why don't you go knock on the door? That was his mistake. He jumped the fence. Wandered around the yard and said, you've set off a whole alert system.
1: Yeah, but didn't we all do that as kids? Didn't we all, if the ball went over the fence, I used to just jump the fence and go and get the ball?
0: No, you ask permission.
1: No, if it's a neighbour's fence, and it is a back neighbour, I know that you probably don't know them particularly well, but you still go, I just jumped the fence.
0: No.
1: Yes.
0: No, Jade. Excuse me. If you're coming into my yard, I don't care what it's for, even if it's to pick up a ball or you lost a dog, you knock on the door first.
1: Mate.
0: You don't just lob in and pick
1: Look,
0: up the ball.
1: I understand that I'm big on privacy and letting me know when you come over and stuff like that. But if a kid throws a ball over your fence, if I'm not in the backyard to fetch it for them, just go and get your bloody ball, mate. I'm not expecting you to ring me and say, can I go and get the ball out of your backyard?
0: Not ringing you. You just got to just do the courtesy of knocking and say,
1: boo,
0: hey,
1: I don't want to see you.
0: Mrs. Kafoops, do you mind if I get my ball? That's all you do. Just a common courtesy. You don't just lob yourself.
1: It's over the back fence, mate. Just go and get your ball.
0: 1-300-891-929 Zinc Family. I know this is a question as old as time.
1: What?
0: Do you go on Jade's thing about if you kick a ball over, go and help yourself, or should you knock on the front door first and ask permission to go and fetch said ball or whatever's lobbed in there?
1: Mate, two things. One, it'd be nice if we asked people permission. That'd be lovely. I just don't think it's necessary. And two, I don't think it even happens these days that kids generally kick balls over fences because everyone's inside on iPads.
0: It's respect and courtesy. That's what it comes down to.
1: You didn't have to do it when you were a kid.
0: Yeah, we did. Always knocked on the neighbours' doors, and it was always hard because I left balls there for 3 or 4 days because I was too scared of Mr. Mitchell next door. He's always ranting at me about, you know, the ball landing in his yard too often, so I was scared off. But we always asked permission.
1: Nah, just go and get your ball.
0: What do you reckon, Zing Family? 1-300-891-929. If your kid loses something in the neighbour's yard, a ball, maybe one of those flying copter things or something, should they be able to get it themselves without interacting with the neighbour, or should they do the respect thing and knock on the door first? Jade doesn't think so. I reckon you have to.
1: Jump the fence, mate. Get your ball. You'll be all right. Just be quick about it.
0: I can't believe you're that cash. Someone's invading your space.
1: It's not really. Like, I just feel like you're not looking through the windows or anything. You're just going to get your ball, mate.
0: Don't agree. News next.
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3: 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G'day, a little heavier down through North Lakes on the Bruce now, around a 10-15 minute delay. The Sunshine Motorway starting to build a bit northbound through Mount Coolum, around Dinella Bridge getting a bit busier, and Beckmans Road inbound towards Noosaville State School with your school zone speed limits in place now. A little bit slow around Monkland Street, Nelson Reserve, and on the south side Exhibition Road around the shops. 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It's Travis, another check in 30 on Zinc 96.
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9: Good morning, Bruce Atkinson here, broadcasting from Cubby Cubby Country. A reminder to slow down around school zones with kids returning to the classroom this week for the last term of 2026. It comes after local police issued almost 2,300 traffic infringement notices over the school holidays, including more than 1,300 for speeding and 268 for drink or drug driving. Acting Assistant Commissioner Timothy Partridge is reminding motorists school is now back.
10: Please be aware of the reduced speed limits in school zones and the need to be alert in order that we can get our children to and from school safely. Enforcement of school zones will be a priority for road traffic officers over the coming months.
9: All 77 Queensland councils and a number of peak industry groups have signed a letter to the Prime Minister calling on him to drop proposed changes to disaster recovery funding arrangements. Earlier this year, the federal government announced changes to disaster recovery funding from 64% to a 50-50 split with states. There are concerns councils will be left to foot the bill for any shortfall for disaster repairs. Noosa Mayor Frank Wilkie wants the current arrangement retained.
11: If we had already moved to the new disaster funding arrangements as proposed, Noosa Council would have been $27 million worse off. Money they'd have to find from either the state or their ratepayers is just not equitable or sustainable.
9: Dolphin star Isaiah Katoa reckons they can go one step further in 2027 after playing their first prelim in the NRL this season. The skipper took out most consistent at the club's presentation night, telling Nine they should take a lot of confidence out of this year.
12: It's only going to make us better as a team. We'll only be better in terms of taking those lessons from that preliminary into us over the pre-season and make sure that we work on a couple of things and hopefully go a little bit better next year.
9: Herbie Farnworth was named Dolphins Player of the Year, Best Back and Players Player. Max Plath was named Best Forward and Katoa Most Consistent. In national news, rental growth is flatlining across most of Australia's capital cities, despite still having some of the tightest rental markets in the country. New data from Domain finding tenants' capacity to absorb further rent increases are the greatest constraint for rental growth. And death row inmate Krista Pike is angry and confused after waking up in a US hospital days after her botched execution. The convicted killer survived a double dose of lethal injection. Doctors initially thought she was brain dead, with plans to turn off her life support when she woke up. And now with sport, here's Harrison Preeb.
7: Sport. 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Quietly achieving for 50 years.
13: Zach Merritt says that

0: Chance to be coached by Sam Mitchell played a big role in his decision to join Hawthorn. The former Bombers skipper telling Nine he's got a lot to learn.
1: His fast feet, the way he kicked the ball and could manoeuvre in and out of traffic was something that I tried to emulate early days. So, yeah, it's amazing 13 years later, going to be coached by him. And, I think he can certainly help me take my game to the next level.
0: And Cricket Australia is refusing to guarantee the future of the SCG's pink ball test. And that's the latest in news and sport.
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6: 23 out top today, cloudy for most of the day. Those southeasterly winds are going to pick up too a bit later this afternoon. So a little bit on the coolish side, partly cloudy and 29 tomorrow. Showers in the late morning and then Saturday, Sunday. Thunderstorm potentials out the wazoo. 32 the top. They're saying a couple of millimetres of rain. I'm not sure if that's with the storm activity or not, but just be aware over the weekend if you're out and about, you may have to run for cover somewhere.
7: You know, we had 15 mil of rain over the course of the last
6: really?
7: 3 days.
6: Oh,
7: just
6: okay.
7: In drips and drabs,
6: yeah.
7: Which is, to be honest, I'm stoked about. But yeah, if you've got some good rainfall in your area, always let us know. 1300 891 929.
6: Jade's had to get the tanks filled at her place, which that means desperation city, because you don't want to do that,
7: and
6: do you?
7: I want to be clear. I did say the other day it was $300. It's not quite. It's $265 for a delivery.
6: Oh, no, because you're giving them cuppas and Pepsis and stuff. Of course they're looking after you.
7: It's nice.
6: Look
7: to
6: after your tradies, you get a discount, mate.
7: It's nice to be nice.
6: It's fine. But you're paying them.
7: Mate,
6: you're being nice by paying them, all right?
7: It's biscuits. Coffee, Pepsi, like that's no hassle. It's just nice to be nice.
6: We had the plumber in clearing roots at the back of our place, and Isaac, my son, was making cupcakes and gave him two.
7: See?
6: As he walked out the door.
7: I just think that's kindness.
6: Yeah. I said, why? And he looked at me and said, Dad, I'm a tradie. I go and do jobs for little old ladies and they come out with cups of tea. And
7: yes.
6: He said, and you come out on that job with me where the guy had the fridge in the garage and you took those Tim Tams?
7: Yeah, we remember. You didn't mind eating someone else's food then, did you, mate?
6: We're just moving on, thank you. Right now, 19 at Southside, 18 in Toowoomba for Toolkit Depot. This is Bilko and Jade. 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

0: 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Phil Coe and Jade Fabrecki on Zig 96. Do you know there's a hidden meaning to the end of that song, why the music goes the way it goes? I can't really tell you on the air in this time slot, but I'll tell you, Jade, off air, and if anyone wants to know.
1: Is it indicative of a completion?
0: You've got it in one, haven't
1: That's
0: you?
1: That's what I thought, because yep. You feel the build, and then it's in the end, it's like this.
0: Yes! So akadaka. 19 to 8, 1300 891 929. We are talking on the back of my manhunt Monday afternoon, trying to track down Corey and Claire's house that was, well, they thought it was broken into. It was only the yard that was breached because the kid behind them, had the soccer ball fly over. So he was just in the yard wandering over to get hold of the ball. And then it activated the Ring cameras that got set up around the place. And they thought, after having a bad burglary a few months ago, they thought their place was being done over again. Just turned out kid getting the ball.
1: And but he hadn't done anything wrong.
0: No,
1: just getting a ball.
0: Good kid. But it did make me think, and this is an age-old question, when a kid goes to get said ball or object that falls over the fence into a neighbour's place, don't just lob and help yourself. Go to the front door, talk to the adults involved and say, may I please, sir, grab my ball. You don't agree.
1: When was the last time anybody called an adult sir? That doesn't happen anymore.
0: Well, we need to bring back those babies.
1: Look, that's a very different conversation and I'm here for it. I'm totally with you on that.
0: Let's put a pin in that because I reckon, yeah.
1: This Mr. and Mrs. and all yep. that sort of stuff, understand, perfect. But I just think, go and get your ball, mate. It's not a big deal. Just, you're not there to pick me bloody flowers or eat me eggs or whatever. Just go and get your ball. I don't need you to knock on my door. In fact, I'm busy. Don't knock on my door.
0: Yeah, I think you should. Respect's what it's all about. Graeme, what do you feel about this, mate?
2: In my opinion, I think the best solution is you go around and knock on the door the first time it happens. And then after that, if the resident says, yeah, that's okay, I understand, come and get it. But if they say, oh, no, look, I'd rather you just let me know first, then at least you sort of set the parameters.
1: That's very good advice, actually, Gray. It really is.
0: But Mr. Mitchell, years ago, I'd be kicking it over all the time, and he hated me coming to the door and saying, you've done it again, mate. He used to, that's what scared me off.
1: That's my big thing. I don't want to be disturbed all the time. Like, if I've got stuff going on or I'm having a nap, I don't care. Just go and get your ball, mate. It's all good. No problems whatsoever. You would have kicked a ball over the fence when you were a kid, Gray.
2: Kicked lots of things out of the fence.
0: Including the dog.
1: Thanks.
0: Mayor of Tyro OM, what do you think about this, mate?
3: You're a bloody killjoy, Bill.
0: There we go. It's always against Bilko.
1: Just go and get your ball right, Em. Like, know your neighbours, go and get your ball.
3: Yeah, and I mean, common sense as well. You kick your ball over your fence, I hope you know what sort of animals they've got because you could end up getting mauled by somebody.
1: Yeah, story, absolutely.
0: You've always got to be careful. And that's the reason why you'd actually ask permission. They might have to tie up the dog or ring him inside while you go and fetch said ball. Or maybe you go get the ball for them and bring it out the front so they're not snooping around your backyard. Have you thought about that?
1: What are you doing in your backyard, though, that your neighbour can't jump the fence to go and get a ball?
0: Could have an illegal

0: Ollie's.
1: Julie, good. How are you, mate? What do you feel about just wandering into the neighbour's yard to pick out a ball without asking?
2: I'm with you.
1: Thank you.
0: You reckon you need permission? Yeah.
2: Well, just the first time, you know, come and ask me if it's okay to come into my backyard because you kicked the ball over. So then I know why you're there.
0: Yeah.
2: Then, after that, then I can say, well, by all means, come over and get the ball. Because what happens if you're having a sleep and they keep kicking the ball over? Because if they kick it over once, they're going to kick it over a few more times.
0: We had a caller called Graham who said the same thing, and I never considered it that way, Julie, and I think that is the most common sense approach. I really think that's smart advice.
1: Well, I'm really worried about kids that do it deliberately because they know you're having a sleep. That gets me too.
0: That'd be you. That's not other kids, Bilks.
1: 4 to 8. Think 96.

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1: Look, the janitor's a font of wisdom here at Zinc 96. Mikey, wait on the debate Jade and I have. So, you know, kid kicks a footy over in the backyard, okay? Takes it upon himself to come and grab the ball. Do you think he should be knocking on the door asking permission first?
9: 100%.
0: Or? Oh, turn it up, Mikey.
9: Nah.
0: Come on.
9: Nah, this frustrates me. I'll tell you why.
0: Why?
9: About 4 weeks ago, I've just put up a new pergola in my backyard.
0: Yeah.
9: And properly installed the drainage. Kid next door has kicked the ball.
0: Yeah.
9: Drainage fell down because he hit the drainage.
1: Oh.
9: He keeps throwing, but he's kicking the balls over. Nah, he's a little... Anyway, no, 100%.
0: But he didn't do that on purpose. Like, I'm not excusing his behaviour, but he didn't set out to bugger your drain.
1: But if he could control his ball skills, this is another issue. I mean, kids, you know, go to a park. Don't use your backyard.
9: I think it's fine. No, I think it's fine in the backyard. However, if your ball goes over the next door neighbour, 100%, you knock on the door. And I think it's more of a safety reason, because if that kid comes into your property... And I'm probably going to blow it out here a little bit, but if the kid comes into your property and they trip over something in your property and they injure themselves, then what happens?
1: This is what we're hearing. No one's got that third party insurance, you see?
9: No, I agree. I think it's too far now, but I 100%, hey, knock on the door. Sorry, mate, my ball's come over. No problem, mate. Come on through and we'll get it for you. Or if you go down there, you'll be able to get it, no problem.
1: No, I got to ask
9: permission. You need to be alerted that
1: exactly.
9: There's some random kid in your yard.
0: It's not a random, it's your neighbour.
9: Yeah, but they're random.
1: I don't know my neighbours. Don't pop your head
0: in
1: my yard.
0: That's more problem for you guys. You should know your bloody neighbours.
9: Anyway, the wife's hot.
0: Mikey! I've never seen this side of you ever. Oh, my word.
1: You're talking about my neighbour, Claire?
9: No.
1: Wow.
9: No.
0: Oh, not you too.
1: Oh, mate, Claire and Corey, I tell you what.
9: And the one two doors down. I live in a great street. Sorry, got to go. Phone's calling.
1: Are you with me on this, Cheryl, about asking permission, mate?
10: Absolutely with you.
1: Thank you.
0: So do you think you just need to knock every time you want to go get a ball? Cheryl, what does that look like at your place?
10: Well, basically, I'd be concerned if a child jumped over my fence and hurt themselves.
1: Oh, that's right. Because you never know. It could be nails on the fence. It could be something in the backyard. So now, Jade would say maybe, and a few people have said, ask once and then you can do it every other time, but I think you need to do it every single time just so people know who's in your backyard, eh?
10: Well, absolutely, you know, and yeah, but like if
11: people have got dogs.

0: course, you know, you don't know what's going to happen.
1: Yeah, that's true. I think there's a bit of common sense with that. And we really don't know our neighbours anymore, Cheryl. That's one of the problems, I think. Back in the day, you knew everybody that lived around you, but we're seeing less and less of that. So yeah. You might not even know the neighbours' right. kids.
2: Do you do drinkies with the neighbours, like, you know, on a Friday afternoon, Friday night, Sunday?
0: Yeah, well, we always go over for a coffee or whatever. On Friday afternoons, I'm already too drunk to go anywhere.
2: Okay, moving on. Thank you, Cheryl. It's 10 to 8, Sync 96. Let's put an end to that debate now.

0: 96, you got Bilko and Jade for brekkie. Time is 6 to 8. Michael, morning.
1: I was just listening to your program regarding people coming in and retrieving balls. I believe the legal consequence is only applicable when you give them permission to come and get the balls, that you're liable for them to be hurt. If they don't have permission to come in, insurance-wise, you're not liable if they get hurt.
0: Well, are you covered for people coming to yard with your normal household insurance? Is that any goods inside the house?
2: I don't know about that also, because there was that guy that famously broke into somebody's house and then broke his leg on the front doorsteps coming out carrying a TV.
1: And he sued the owner?
2: Correct, yeah. Whether that's ongoing or not.
1: Maybe I've got it up shit creek. But, yeah.
0: No, that's fine. So, but what you're saying is if I give a verbal to a kid to come and into my yard, pick up his ball, he's hurt his leg or something, then I'm done.
1: Yeah, I think pretty sure that's the case, yeah.
0: Good,
1: I'm sure
0: see?
1: The other one that Jade just explained, it seems to be a technicality there, yeah.
0: Yeah, okay, good point, Michael. Thank you, brother. Like Clint

0: Wood, I'm just going to sit there with a shoddy on my front yard and say, no one's coming across for anything. I'm keeping that damn ball for myself.
1: I've looked it up in Queensland, because obviously it varies state to state. In Queensland, a trespasser can legally sue a property occupier or owner for an injury, but winning a compensation claim is extremely difficult. Under Queensland public liability law, occupiers owe a duty of care to anyone who enters their land, including trespassers. However, the standard of care owed to a trespasser is significantly lower than owed to an invited guest or customer.
0: So if people suing people, if say you have a party, yeah, right, and someone gets tanked and they fall in your pool, you know, crack their head on the side or something, does that mean I'm done? Can they take that further?
1: Well, that's personal insurance stuff, isn't it? Like, that's when someone, personal injury, I'm sorry.
0: But people don't have that. You have your house and goods covered, but no one has coverage for, is it public liability when you, you know, you're at a party?
1: Well, there's all sorts of stuff, whether or not the risk was foreseeable, whether there was, like, you know, steps taken, say, for example, like with pool fences and things like that. But, yeah, that it's just interesting because I do remember that case where that guy was like, hey, I broke into your house. I stole your TV. It was really heavy. I slipped down your steps. I broke my leg. Also, now you have to pay for medical costs.
0: That's a joke.
1: Can you imagine? Just,
0: you know what,
1: ridiculous.
0: Jade? No one comes to my place, and that's how I like it.
1: Not even if they knock on the door?
0: No, I don't care now. No one's welcome.
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3: 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Get a heavy southbound Yandina Coolum Road roundabout in the Sunshine Motorway as you head down through Mount Coolum. Also, Beckmans Road is bumper to bumper inbound towards Noosaville State School with school drop-offs. Around Dunala Bridge slowing up down through North Lakes, around a 20-minute delay on the Bruce, and slowing up Sheridan Street around Duke Street, Shannon at Monkland Street in Gympie. No dramas on the bypass. 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
1: Good morning, Bruce Atkinson here. Nearly 7,000 people have been caught speeding across Queensland over the September school holidays, including more than 1,300 in the North Coast region. Local police also nabbed 185 drink drivers and 83 drug drivers, while almost 2,300 people were hit with traffic infringements as part of Operation Yankee Spring Break. Acting Assistant Commissioner Timothy Partridge thanking those drivers who use our roads safely.
2: However, we are seeing far too many motorists speeding, drink driving, drug driving and committing other road offences. To avoid tragedy, we ask all road users to consider the consequences when they're behind the wheel.
1: The Sunshine Coast Mayor is forecasting catastrophic consequences if proposed federal government changes to disaster recovery funding proceed. Earlier this year, the federal government announced changes to disaster funding from 64% to a 50-50 split with states. All 77 Queensland councils and some peak industry groups have signed a letter to the Prime Minister calling on him to drop the changes, saying it would leave councils to foot the shortfall. Mayor Rosanna Natoli says it can't be allowed to happen.
3: Eventually, across the state, it could lead to bankruptcy for councils. It's that serious. It is catastrophic. It is absolutely something that we are standing together to say this is not okay, because collectively we can see that for some councils, this could be the difference between being able to survive.
1: Herbie Farnworth has been named Dolphins Player of the Year at the club's presentation night, also taking home Best Back and Player's Player. On Nine, skipper Isaiah Katoa was all praise for the centre.
4: The way he played, especially towards the back end of the season, and I think he was probably our most influential player. Yeah, he was just outstanding this year in the way, I guess, he played. It was just awesome to see how much confidence that he was playing with, but how much confidence he was getting the boys around him as well.
1: Katoa was named most consistent, while Max Plath was named the best forward. The Bathurst 1000 starts today, and a Sunshine Coast local will be doing all he can to win the prestigious race. 27-year-old Harry Jones from Kunda Park is co-driving with Jack LeBrock in the Matt Stone Racing Chevy Camaro. He's also competing in the Porsche Carrera Cup, which he currently leads. Jones is born and bred on the Sunshine Coast and says it's amazing to receive so much support from across the region.
5: And, you know, now to be at the track and meet fans from the Sunshine Coast and have them tell me that they've been following me since day one, it's pretty special. And, very proud to be representing the Sunshine Coast. And hopefully, you know, this weekend we can continue to inspire a few locals to go and basically try things that they're nervous to try and never give up.
1: In national news, a verdict is expected tomorrow in the murder trial of Aussie brothers Jake and Callum Robinson. Three men are accused of killing the pair, along with their American friend, in Mexico in 2024. Their parents are expected to fly back to Perth following the judge's decision. And now with sport, here's Harrison Preeb.
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6: Starting with AFL, where Nick Blakey looks increasingly likely to leave the Sydney Swans, set to meet with Geelong today. In the NRL, the Raiders are willing to add a fourth year to Hudson Young's contract, despite the 28-year-old likely heading to the open market on November 1. Canberra offering Young a three-year extension worth $1.1 million a season, but say they'll consider a fourth year if it means he stays at the club. And supercars drivers to hit Mount Panorama this afternoon for practice ahead of Sunday's Bathurst 1000. That's the latest in news and sport.
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9: Cloudy and 23 today. Might be a bit breezy later this afternoon. 29, showery in the morning tomorrow. 30 for the weekend, up to 32 by Sunday. Thunderstorm potentials around for most of it. Maybe a spit of rain or two, but beyond that, Jade, we're expecting cloudy days and then showers. Probably next Tuesday we'll see a big rain day. That's about it.
10: That's good. I've got some new flowers in my garden. I mentioned them a couple of weeks ago, some paper daisies, and they are going gangbusters. I didn't know that they were Australian natives, so.
9: What?
10: My paper daisies.
9: Oh. I thought daisies were an English thing.
10: No, the paper daisies apparently are like drought savvy and able to survive in very harsh climates, which is good.

0: because the way I garden, it becomes a harsh climate very quickly.
1: Was that part of your homesteading or is the cooking the homesteading?
0: Both. It all counts.
1: Yeah, okay.
0: Yeah. No, I love... And my chickens. I've got some new girls as well.
1: So. I'm so city-fied compared to you. God.
0: I've got a couple of new chooks, Cluck Cluck and Nina, and Ruby and Red, and yeah, I've got a bunch. I actually bought some while I was off, so yeah, you missed that as well.
1: Suburban backyard here with loads of blue tongues that Kenji likes to play with.
0: I love a blue tongue.
1: And then Kenji likes to chase. So apparently there's a family of minor birds that have just had some babies.
0: Yeah.
1: So he's alternately barking at because they're trying to fly, learn to fly. Lucky in the pool area I can sort of, you know, close the gate. He can't get up. He's at the gate. I want to play with him. No, you're not, mate. Get away from them.
0: Yeah.
1: Woof, woof, woof. No, you're not.
0: Have you got water dragons at your place as well?
1: Oh, probably. There's all, mate, there's so much wildlife. It's not funny. It's nice. You can't go out barefoot.
0: No, but it's special. You can't go out barefoot at my place because of the eastern brown, but apart from that.
1: And the deposits from Kenji. I mean, come on.
0: Yeah. Well, you've got to clean that up, mate.
1: I don't. It's someone else's job.
0: Do they go white? You know, back in the 80s,
1: they're not there long enough to do that. They go pretty much every time I need to mow or do something. 19 at Curra, 20 at Yamundi right now. For Toolkit Depot, this is Philco and Jay on Zing 96. It is October 8th. Birthdays next.

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1: To Totally Workwear Gympie. Love your work. Bilko and Jade's birthday course.
2: Sorry, of all the toast in the whole world to eat at this time of day, peanut butter toast gets stuck in your gob. So, apologise. Happy birthday.
0: You got to wait to get through the tablets this
2: morning. I know, sorry about that.
0: Christospiridium thing you've got. Bleh. No, the piles thing you've got.
2: No, it's right. Not bloody piles.
3: It just sounds like piles.
2: You're obsessed with piles. Don't sit on the concrete. Today, the 8th of October. Oh. It's my ex-stepmom's birthday today. Anyway.
0: Good to know.
2: A big happy birthday goes out to Brookie. It says, have a fantastic day, Brookie. Love from Mum and Dad. So, Brookie, I hope you're celebrating today with the people that you love and you have a absolutely wonderful day.
0: Brookie's a lovely babe. Yeah.
2: What's that?
0: My version of S Club 7. I'm singing for Brookie. I should start a birthday song. I mean, I'm toying with an idea of a birthday song. But anyway.
2: No, the best birthday song of all time is that Lisa, It's Your Birthday from The
0: Simpsons.
2: Oh, it's
0: great. But I want to, you know, with AI and stuff, I reckon I can make, maybe for next year, I'll work on doing the Bilko. You know what? I'll reward a birthday person with a birthday song that we can come up with, you know, some lyrics entitled to their name. I mean, it's a bit of work on my part, but I'll work on it for next year maybe because we're going to blow up the show.
2: You should sing it because every artist friend of ours who's hearing us now goes, don't use AI. So you should sing
0: it. AI will give me the backing.
2: Okay.
0: That'll be my voice. It'll sample my voice, then we'll go from there. I would never use anyone else's voice. I'll use AI myself. That's fine.
2: All right. So happy birthday to everybody celebrating today, the 8th of October. And remember, you can get your nominations in. Head to zinc96.com.au.
0: That's right. Tomorrow, the $50 cash being awarded for Totally Workwear Gympie. Love your work. It is October 8th, which means you celebrate along with these people. And I
2: know when Bruno.
0: He's only 41, the young lad.
2: He's brilliant.
0: I love that song. I should mention too that this guy, Robert Bell, otherwise known as Robert Cool Bell from Cool and the Gang. Yeah, turning 76 today. Tony Wilson from this band. Started with a kiss. Hot Chocolate. He would have been 80 as part of the backing band, not Errol Brown who provides the vocals. I should mention too that Terry Balsimi.
2: Oh, yeah.
0: He's the guitarist for Effervescence.
2: Evanescence.
0: What's the name of the band? Evanescence.
2: I'm saying it wrong. Say it again.
0: Evanescence.
2: That's it.
0: Tony Balsarama is 53
2: today.
0: How good
2: is her voice?
0: Oh, she's amazing. I should mention too that there's a guy called Joey Ramone. 78 today. The man who gave the name to the Ramones. And the biggest and best birthday of all is Johnny Stevens. Recently appearing, it sounds a rah rah rock. 64, if you don't mind.
2: He still looks the goods, doesn't he?
0: He looks as good as me at his age.
2: Also having birthdays today.
0: No comment.
2: No, I just was working out the age difference. That's all. Matt Damon today celebrates.
0: He's only 5 years older. I'm 58. Okay.
2: Yeah. Okay.
0: No, he's like my older brother.
2: He kept himself well. Matt Damon today celebrates his birthday. Chevy Chase, except I say it wrong, don't I?
0: Chevy.
2: No, I say Chevy. Isn't it Chevy?
0: Chevy. Okay. No, I don't know. Chevy.
2: So that bloke, his birthday also today. Paul Hogan's birthday.
0: G'day, viewers.
2: Is Paul Hogan still Earthside?
0: Yeah, he's alive, mate. Yes.
2: Well, he'd be...
0: There'd be a national funeral if there wasn't.
2: No, well, 40, 60, what does that make him? 60, he'd be 87.
0: Yeah, he's an old bloke. Still funny.
2: And Nick Cannon, last but not... Oh, I've got one more. Nick Cannon, actor, comedian, blah, blah, blah. He's got 12 children. And R.L. Stine. Do you remember R.L. Stine from all the books from Goosebumps?
0: No.
2: Didn't you read Goosebumps growing up?
0: No. I read that one about the farts.
2: What?
0: That author who wrote about kids' farts. We talked to him, I'm sure, over the years.
2: I've just drawn the biggest blank ever.
0: It'll come to you.
2: Anyway, happy birthday, everybody, celebrating today, October 8th.
0: That's the birthdays for Totally Workwear Gympie. Love your work. Jesus. You're still loving us here, guys? Move on.
1: 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Bilko and Jade's $1,000. Secret Sound.
2: All right, time now to win $1,000 in the Secret Sound.
0: People are getting closer. Oh. It is now officially 3 months old. We started this July 8. It is now October 8.
2: So, because the boss is in the studio next door, I'm going to say this. It is, we know that it's not a newspaper, right? We know that it doesn't take place in the kitchen or the bathroom. We also know it's not outdoors.
0: No, it's not. Have a listen to these guesses from yesterday. It might help you out here.
3: Could it be opening a letter with a letter opener?
0: No.
2: But?
4: Taking the wrapping off a new bunch of flowers that my husband bought me.
0: That was good, but not...
2: Nothing like it.
0: Quite accurate. However, have a listen to this guess.
5: Is it an A4 ream of paper? So the A4 ream of paper comes wrapped in paper. Is it sort of ripping open that paper?
0: There is something in that guess that...
2: Yes.
0: ...is where you need to go.
2: Something we were like... But it is your chance right now to win $1,000. 1-300-891-929. All I can say is keep it simple.
0: Good point. Do it next.
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0: see if we can give away $1,000.
1: Tony, for this, officially hits the three-month-old status, and let's stop mucking around here, people. All right, okay. Let's stop mucking around.
0: Liz, let's not stop mucking around or something. Good morning, Liz.
2: Good morning. I'm so excited.
0: Oh, good. Oh, I love an excited person.
1: Oh,
0: okay,
1: hang on.
0: Liz.
1: Where's my drum roll? Hang on. So we got... You haven't won yet, so
0: no,
1: hang on.
0: But here we go. All right, Liz, for $1,000, what is the secret sound?
2: Okay, is it an A4 piece of paper and you put a ruler down and you tear it into either a rectangle or a square?
0: No. But like our last caller yesterday, you are...
1: The closest we've ever come.
0: On the money, right? That's all I can say.
1: Job well done.
0: Thank you very much.
1: All right.
0: All right.
1: Jimmy, did you hear that, Jimmy?
3: I did hear that.
1: Okay.
0: All right, Jimmy, let us have it for $1,000. What is the secret sound?
3: Okay, would it be pulling some paper out of a paper ring?
0: It is not. Sorry, Jimmy, it's not right.
1: No,
0: thank you.
1: Do you want to expand on that? No.
0: Kerry, good morning to you. Oh. Hello, Kerry.
1: No pressure.
4: Hello. I might be well off the mark then after listening to those two that were really close. I was going to go with ripping the month page off a calendar.
0: No. Bummer. No, Kerry. But thank you very much.
1: Thank you for having a go because it's all about... Having a go.
0: Holy snap and dooley.
1: So,
0: there was one word there. Don't say it. There was one word there that Jimmy said.
1: You don't want me to advance it and just let people know? Okay, right. I won't say it.
0: There was one word there that Jimmy said. Actually, there's two because we have obviously established the item.
1: Okay.
0: Right? There's a word there and I thought, oh, he's got it. And then.
1: Boom. All right. So knowing that, tomorrow when we play, and it's always good when this goes off on a Friday, have a look at the guesses. We'll get the guesses up on the website so you can peruse them.
0: Sorry, I got distracted by Jimmy there.
1: For Nashville Property, the leader in Gympie's thriving property market, that $1,000 will hold over for another 24 hours, but it's edging closer and closer, as it should. 8:23, Zinc 96.

0: Tech 96, Phil Coe and Jay for breakfast. Time is 8:25. This weekend, it's all about the gold rush, as is most of October. The treasure hunt takes place this weekend. The Nash Gold Dash, they're calling it the community treasure hunt. Six treasures to find, six prizes free to enter. The first treasure gets launched at 10 o'clock Saturday morning. The way it is, you go to the Gold Rush socials and you'll find clues. So it's like a good old-fashioned bit of Cluedo around town. So be prepared to walk a hell of a lot like we did for our big fundraiser last December, was it? Yeah,
1: it
0: for
1: was.
0: The Salbos.
1: What do they call it, Brooks? We used to play it at birthday parties.
0: Pin the tail on the donkey.
1: No, it's basically a treasure hunt, I suppose. But they used to
0: pass the parcel.
1: No, hide little boxes of Smarties all around the yard or the garden and you'd have to go and find them. You know, the parents would call everybody inside and then you'd be distracted doing something else and then they'd send you back outside and you'd have to go looking
0: It's going to be similar to that. I'm sure it's better than a box of Smarties.
1: When I was a kid, I so desperately wanted to find a treasure map somewhere and then follow the path till X marks the spot.
0: Mate,
1: and then go and dig up a treasure.
0: Go to an old Fruit Loops or Cocoa Pops packet. They used to have treasure maps on there all the time. Coco, the monkey, used to have a little X marks the spot where you could get the big pack of Cocoa Pops. Didn't you get the back of the day?
1: I didn't want to do it on a box with a pen. I wanted to go out and adventure.
0: Yeah, but you sent it in an envelope and you got, a few weeks later, you got a big super box of Cocoa Pops.
1: No.
0: It was part of a promotion, lady.
1: I never did that. I wanted to be like a pirate and go and find treasure.
0: Well, that was the closest you could do. And on Sunday as well, the Lions Club at Gympie are doing the Rattler Rash. So you can do the 3, the 5 or the 10K run. From the Gold Museum there to the Rattler. So run, walk, or whatever you want to do, and you can get a vehicle back to where you parked your car at the Gold Museum. Otherwise, just sit on the Rattler and stay there for the afternoon. I'm sure they won't mind.
1: You can just amble.
0: Yes, amble your way through to the Rattler. Yeah. It's just that hilly bit when you get past Soma, that's going to be tough.
1: We had a sore bum for ages, didn't we?
0: Yeah.
1: Like, it's the uphill walking. That's what it was. We weren't prepared.
0: I was nearly taken out by a certain bus driver.
1: That's your
0: I?
1: Fault. You stepped in front of the bus.
0: Well, did I?
1: Yeah,
0: I mean,
1: you did.
0: Now, this brings up something interesting. When you're on a road as a driver, who's at fault? The driver or the person stepping out in front of said vehicle? There's been some cases only the other day. This bloke on a motorised, you know, those guys that sit on those motorised scooters. Apparently he was collected by a car, despite the guy saw a green light, but he was halfway across, which means he ignored the don't walk signal. And, of course, there's a bit of conjecture over who's at fault. Is the pedestrian always right? Or if you ignore those don't walk signs, are you then at fault? I mean, there's a big question over that at the moment. So if I step on the road, is it up to the driver to notice I'm stepping out or am I at fault?
1: Well, on this particular occasion, in this circumstance, you were definitely at fault. You stepped out in front of a police bus. Like, literally just didn't even look to your right. I was on your left, you're on the right, and you literally stepped off the gutter into the path of a bus.
0: I was distracted.
1: Yeah, but that's your fault.
0: Had a Rattler Slurpee in front of me.
1: That's, again, still your fault. That poor police bus driver.
0: I'm not saying it wasn't my fault, but there are cases where, anyway, I don't want to get into it now, but, I apologise for frightening that bus driver.
1: Good.
0: News next.
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3: 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G'day, a bit of traffic down through North Lakes on the Bruce, still about 10 to 15 minutes, and building a bit northbound around the turn off to Nambour Connection Road as well, heading up from Shevallum. Heavy on the Sunshine Motorway southbound through Coolum Beach, Beckman Road towards Noosaville State School, school drop-offs, and a bit of traffic Shannon at Duke Street. 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It's Travis, it's Traffic and Sync 96.
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8: Good morning, Bruce Atkinson here, broadcasting from Cubby Cubby Country. Mayors across our region have signed a letter to the Prime Minister calling on the federal government to withdraw proposed changes to disaster recovery funding arrangements. Earlier this year, the government announced changes to disaster recovery funding from 64% to a 50-50 split with the states. All Queensland mayors and some peak industry groups have signed the letter, saying the changes would leave councils to fund any shortfall to repair damaged infrastructure. Sunshine Coast Mayor Rosanna Natoli says the proposal is unfair.
9: When that flows through to the state government and eventually through to communities right across the state, we as a community will have to decide whether to rebuild that bridge, whether to rebuild that road, and whether or not we can actually afford to build it back in a way that protects our communities in the future.
8: Former Bachelor star Sam Wood will front court on the Sunshine Coast today after he was arrested on domestic violence charges on the weekend. The fitness influencer was terminated by his company this week in the wake of the allegations at Noosa on Saturday night. He's charged with the domestic violence offence of assault occasioning bodily harm and strangulation in a domestic setting. He's expected to apply for bail when his case is heard in the Maroochydore Magistrates Court today. Sunshine Coast race driver Harry Jones will have his hands full at the Bathurst 1000, which starts today. 27-year-old Jones from Kunda Park is co-driver with Jack LeBrock in the Matstone Racing Chevy Camaro, and he's also competing in the Porsche Carrera Cup, which he currently leads. Jones says the two cars are very different in a lot of ways, but similar in others.
10: The lap speed or how fast we get around the lap is quite similar, and the sensation around the circuit is similar as well. You just need to know and remind yourself when you get into both what side of the car you're sitting on, because, you know, at this track we're getting millimetres off the walls at every corner, and we're trying to hit every margin and get around the track as fast as we can.
8: In national news, the FBI says it's thwarted a major terrorist plot targeting the Mall of America in Minnesota. They've arrested an 18-year-old man who bought an AK-47 off an undercover agent. They allege he planned to use the weapon to gun down shoppers later this month. And the World Health Organization is warning against using surgery and weight loss drugs to tackle obesity in children. And now with sport, here's Harrison Preeb.
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11: Fremantle's Patrick Voss says Wharfie time is not to blame for the Dockers AFL Grand Final loss. The forward telling the West Australian he refuses to believe the crowd activation led to the Lions' comeback. He admits, though, when it sounded, he did think there was more time left in the game.

0: And the Roosters have continued their NRL Premiership celebrations following last night's Jack Gibson medal. Nefahu White took home the club's best and fairest, thanking his family, while Herbie Farnworth took out the Player of the Year at the Dolphins BNF. And that's latest in News and Sport.
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3: 23 this off today, a little bit cloudy for most of it. We're expecting some showers on and off maybe tomorrow. 29 we get back up to. For the weekend, top around 32 degrees. Thunderstorm potentials for most of Saturday and Sunday. Again, slight showers. They say 1 to 2 millimetres of rain for Saturday and Sunday. So if any falls happen with the storms, they'll be quite significant if they do occur.
4: Just a heads up, if in case you haven't heard my Christmas Day forecast that I tend to do this time every year, I have said that it will be sunny with a zero chance of rain, top of 30, low of 22. The Bureau, on the other hand, completely disagrees with me. They said chance of afternoon storms, rainy, cloudy, and about the same temperature. So we shall keep you posted.
3: Yeah, they're just blaming El Nino as they're doing everything at the moment. You know, high ocean temperatures, all that sort of thing. You look at those. What's happening in the States right now. You've got these massive cyclones. You've got these massive wind shears occurring at the moment. Not saying it's going to happen here, but something's on the way.
4: Yeah, moths apparently in New South Wales. Big moths.
3: Do we get them here? Bogons are called.
4: I was going to say wobbegon, but that's a shark.
3: Yeah, I used to get the Hexham Greys in Newcastle when I was living there back in the day. Mate, they used to bite. Can I say the
4: a-hole?
3: They used to bite the hell out of you. Yeah.
4: Moths?
3: Yeah. Oh, hang on. Hexham Greys were mozzies. I got my species mixed up. I'm sorry.
4: Why do we find butterflies beautiful and moths hideous?
3: Because they're dark and vampirish and they're hairy.
4: I'll leave that joke alone. Keep going.
3: 19 at Tyro, 19 on Gari. For Toolkit Depot, this is Bilko and Jade, Zinc 96. You too.

0: 8:41, 19 to 9, Zig 96 with Bilko and Jade for brekkie. Bathurst coming up this weekend. Looking forward to that, although the drivers, not so much, Jade. Every driver on the grid this weekend has been ordered to complete an online test and score 100% or they can't race. Seriously, they're
1: Hold on a second, sorry. These professional drivers who are racing at Bathurst have to do an online test. Explain that to me. What is it, like your L plates?
0: Yeah, some of the drivers have to sit this 31-question Motorsport Australia safety test to be allowed to race.
1: Oh, now,
0: the drivers are saying the test contains answers that contradict Supercar's own racing rules. For example, one question, this is one of the disputed questions, it asks whether drivers can weave behind the safety car. Supercar rules apparently allow it. The test says no. Another asks how quickly a driver must respond to what they call the meatball flag, the flag that orders a damaged car into the pits. The test says immediately, while the rules say for supercars, you're allowed 3 laps. Can you imagine how these drivers are feeling? They're trying to complete these questions before the week, and they have to get 100% before they're allowed to race, no matter how experienced they are. This also applies, get this, to the 12-hour and the 6-hour as well, not just the 1,000 this weekend. So a lot of drivers doing a lot of heavy swatting. Some have admitted to using ChatGPT to help them with the questions.
1: That'd be like asking all of our professional truckies to go back and sit their L plates, right? Like to go back and do the online testing that the kids have to do now over 3 hours. How ridiculous. That is just crazy.
0: How do you reckon you'd go if you sat the online exam now? Because when the kids were doing it, and you're probably closer than I am, you only had kids recently get their licenses. How do you reckon you'd go?
1: I'll tell you a story. Chase did hers, her whole L plates exam. It's about 3 hours long. Got to watch all these videos. There was one, she said, Mum, that like basically there's no right answer. I said, well, one of them has to be right. Let's rule out the wrong ones. Anyway, I said, it's got to be this one. It's the only question she got wrong on the whole exam.
0: Mum.
1: Yep.
0: What did you do?
1: I just picked the wrong answer. And I was sure I was right. That's to think that these Bathurst drivers, who again are elite, they're like the top of their field, making them sit down.
0: It's a bit of an insult, isn't it?
1: Like, how ridiculous.
0: Although not as ridiculous as me at the Sunshine Coast Uni. This would have been 2 or 3 years ago. I was actually signing up to, and the prize was a $100 Woolies card. So I go for the big bucks here.
1: Yes, but tell the Zinc family why you signed up to do this particular experiment.
0: Because they wanted to see how well, it was a part of a uni test, to see how well you could drive on the road while being intoxicated. So there are different levels of intoxication. So over a period of 3 or 4 hours, mind you, the prize was a $100 Woolies card.
1: And the alcohol was free.
0: So you got, you know, juice with a bit of alcohol in there. So they tested you. I think they kept testing their blood levels after like 1 hour, 2 hours, 3 hours. And then I was chosen to actually sit on the simulator and drive.
1: Yes.
0: And so they want to see how you impaired. And I thought, man, this will be easy.
1: I'll blitz it.
0: So what do? I go through the scenario where you're driving through, you know, back streets, you know, with pedestrians. So you're driving through suburbia, mate, not a

0: 10 minutes something and there's nothing happening here. And of course, you can't interact with the trainer. I'm just muttering, this is 10, 15 minutes. This is boring. Anyway, I'm thinking I'm just going to change lanes. Oh, my God. I change lanes. I get sideswiped by this car coming up the other lane that I did not see. And I protested that. I said, you were just waiting for me to make a move, all right, and wanted to wipe me out just to prove something. I said, no.
1: That's the test.
0: The computer was monitoring your eyes and how they were looking. Your eyes went into the – they said you just blanked out and were in the zone. Yeah, driving along the highway, just in your zone, doing your thing. Did you indicate before you moved over? I thought I did. I didn't look enough, and this – because, you know, I'm going 110. The car coming up on the side's doing the same thing. Of course it wiped me out, didn't it?
1: I've got to be honest. I've driven with you before.
0: Don't start.
1: And you
0: do
1: are
0: not start.
1: A terrible driver.
0: No. Can I just say...
1: Terrible driver. Now, I'm careful not to say mean stuff to you.
0: Let me defend...
1: But holy snapping duckbills.
0: You are a terrible driver, Bill. Let me defend myself.
1: And driving, you were sober too.
0: Driving from the Imbal Airbnb to the Gympie muster site, I agreed to drive everyone home after a big afternoon at muster, okay?
1: Which was very generous.
0: Yeah, but all I got from you and the promo team in the back was
1: egging me on to the left.
0: Excuse me, the road out to the muster site, you cannot move to the left. It is literal mud.
1: You can't be on the right-hand shoulder, which is also mud.
0: I was in the middle of the road where the tar was, and I moved over when I had to, which is what you do. And all you're doing is going, you're driving in the middle of the road. Like, I didn't need the little pack at the back having a crack at me.
1: Don't you think if you've got a car full of people begging you to move your vehicle over, that you might be doing something
0: a bit
1: wrong.
0: I was safe. I was on the road. I was doing the limit.
1: I feel like you need to get your glasses prescription changed because you were driving and your head would tilt right down, chin towards your chest, and you'd look over the top of your glasses and I'd be like, oh, my God, lift your head up. What are you looking at? What are you looking at? And you'd get the dirts with me. Oh, my God.
0: Yeah, it was just insulting. I was doing the thing while driving you home and you're having a crack at me.
1: Don't worry, you never have to drive again.
0: Mayor of Tyro, Em, listen to this. Did you hear this, the abuse I'm copying?
1: He's a terrible driver, Em.
2: We've been hearing this for so many years from so many people. It surprises me that you pride yourself on instructing people to drive.
0: Excuse me, the only prang I've had was when I was on my P's at 21 years of age. I'm now nearly 60. I think my track record speaks for itself.
2: If you have a carload of people asking you to merge to the left, you should merge to the left.
1: I was so bad, Em. He was like either in the middle, quite literally in the middle of the road, or he would just sort of move over to the right-hand side, and it frightened the crumbs out of me. I said to him when we got home and we're all safe, never again. I'll always drive. You never have to worry about it ever again.
0: Em, you know the road in and out of the muster site there. It is dirt and mud on each side, so to sit in the middle is the best, safest option. Of course, you move over when you have to, and then all I got for them was this sing-songy thing.
1: You were crossing the middle lane on the actual road.
0: I was
1: so,
0: not.
1: Bilko.
2: You can't do that. This is coming from a woman who's grown up in the country, driven on country roads all of my life. Even when I didn't have a damn license, I wouldn't drive in the middle of the road. You just don't do that.
1: No.
0: When there's no other cars approaching, that is the safest option. You're on the tar all the way. Your wheels aren't getting traction from the mud. I moved over when I had to. So, yes, I was playing it safe. It's just the ingrates in the back were just having a whinge.
2: On a country road, you should keep to the left as much as possible because you don't have the visual you do on your city street where you can see cars coming round the corner.
1: Yep.
2: That is why you keep to the left, because you might have some bloody knob jockey coming around the corner at 100 k's an hour doing what you're doing in the middle of the road.
1: In that case, that was us in the Zinc
0: Cube. That could have still happened, even if it was on the other side of the road. Thanks, Em. G'day, Mandy.
3: Hello. How are you?
0: Mate.
1: I'm fighting, I think, Mandy.
0: I'm getting no thanks for the work I did at muster, getting people safely home.
3: I'm going to contradict me here. I live in the country all my life, and I drive in the middle of the road in case there's any white blocks that run out in the road.
0: There you go. See?
1: Now, I understand that, Mandy, but if you're coming around a corner, if there's a blind section on the road that you're on, there's no way that you're still sitting in the middle of the road. You would, as a matter of habit, move to the left to navigate that in case there's a car coming the other way, right?
3: Yes, that is true. Yeah.

0: Not Bilks. No, no, he just sails around, mate. He just hugs the middle of that road. He just sails around that corner and hopes that his connection to God is still lasting.
1: Yeah, I just think they're ungrateful, Maddie. I get it. I mean, the high beams were on. I was in the zinc ute, which sits up high on the road. I think I was fine.
0: So bad.
2: I think I've had the friends under the phone after a good day. If they're complaining about you driving, I would have pulled over, told them to get there.
1: That's what I should have done. Walk to the bloody Airbnb on your own.
0: Thanks, Mandy.
1: Thanks, Mandy. Jace, final word, brother. You with me here? Are they just having a whinge here?
3: Mate, I'm with you. I drive that road quite often, and the safest spot on that road is the centre of the road, the way that the road canters off incorrect on certain spots on that road. And to drive in the middle of the road where it's safe and no one's coming the other way, like the Mandy just said, there's kangaroos, there's everything out there, there's a million cattle. The centre of the road's the safest spot. Mate, I've got your back.
0: I understand all of that, Jace, but when we're on the actual road, the 100K road to Imbal, and he's crossing the centre lane, you can't continue to drive in the middle of the road on an actual road.
1: You're just ungrateful, and you know what? Ain't driving for years again.
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5: Good morning. About 10 knot east-southeast is across the coast beaches. We got an east-southeasterly swell at about 8 second intervals of up to 1.2 metres. The next size of low tide at 12.15. It's going to be worth checking down on the inside at Moffat, southern end of Dickey Beach, small waves at Cartwright, Alex, the Bluff. 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
1: Yeah, put a fork in us, we're done. We forgot to do the call a phone box segment, which you call Bilko and Jade's ring-a-ding-ding. We'll do it tomorrow.
2: I feel like you forgot on purpose.
1: Oh, did I?
2: I've been asking you to do this for a while. I feel like you distracted me.
1: Fine.
2: We didn't get a chance to do it, but tomorrow's a new day.
1: Yeah, coming up on the show, we've got a brand new country artist, Katie Jane, who apparently is in the family, the ARN family. She does a brekkie show in Muswellbrook, but she's turning to country music. We'll get to hear a debut single and talk to her.
2: And
1: that'll be fun.
2: Your chance to win $1,000 in the Secret Sound tomorrow. I will get the guesses up to the website in the next sort of 10 minutes. I feel like tomorrow's the day.
1: And it would be nice being on a Friday, wouldn't it?
2: Friday fun day.
1: Here's the bonus for Friday. Bilko and Jade's Radoo Rock Box. First time ever going to be awarded.
2: Oh.
1: Your chance to get the Radoo's goodness that Jade and her family have known about for ages. You'll get it in your tummy.
2: And you will love it as much as my family does. Anyway, guys, we are back tomorrow. We'll see you then. Bye.

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12: Good morning, Bruce Atkinson here, broadcasting from Cubby Cubby Country. Mayors across our region have signed a letter to the Prime Minister calling on the federal government to withdraw proposed changes to disaster recovery funding arrangements. Earlier this year, the government announced changes to disaster recovery funding from 64% to a 50-50 split with the states. All Queensland mayors and some peak industry groups have signed the letter, saying the changes would leave councils to fund any shortfall to repair damaged infrastructure. Sunshine Coast Mayor Rosanna Natoli says the proposal is unfair.
13: When that flows through to the state government and eventually through to communities right across the state, we as a community will have to decide whether to rebuild that bridge, whether to rebuild that road, and whether or not we can actually afford to build it back in a way that protects our communities in the future.
12: Former Bachelor star Sam Wood will front court on the Sunshine Coast today after he was arrested on domestic violence charges on the weekend. The fitness influencer was terminated by his company this week in the wake of the allegations at Noosa on Saturday night. He's charged with the domestic violence offence of assault occasioning bodily harm and strangulation in a domestic setting. He's expected to apply for bail when his case is heard in the Maroochydore Magistrates Court today. Sunshine Coast race driver Harry Jones will have his hands full at the Bathurst 1000, which starts today. 27-year-old Jones from Kunda Park is co-driver with Jack LeBrock in the Matt Stone Racing Chevy Camaro, and he's also competing in the Porsche Carrera Cup, which he currently leads. Jones says the two cars are very different in a lot of ways, but similar in others.
14: The lap speed or how fast we get around the lap is quite similar, and the sensation around the circuit is similar as well. You just need to know and remind yourself when you get into both what side of the car you're sitting on, because, you know, at this track we're getting millimetres off the walls at every corner, and we're trying to hit every margin and get around the track as fast as we can.
12: In national news, the FBI says it's thwarted a major terrorist plot targeting

0: in the Mall of America in Minnesota. They've arrested an 18-year-old man who bought an AK-47 off an undercover agent. They allege he planned to use the weapon to gun down shoppers later this month. And the World Health Organization is warning against using surgery and weight loss drugs to tackle obesity in children. And now with sport, here's Harrison Preeves.
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2: Suspended Swan Nick Blakey's in Melbourne today to meet with rival AFL clubs as he looks to leave Sydney. Geelong, St Kilda, Essendon and North Melbourne expressing interest, as well as Gold Coast. Australia considering a shake-up to its bowling unit ahead of tomorrow's first test against South Africa. Kingsmead expected to offer a spin-friendly pitch, which could see Matt Kuhneman replace one of the Aussie quicks to partner with Nathan Lyon. And Supercars drivers to hit Mount Panorama this afternoon for practice ahead of Sunday's Bathurst 1000.
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4: Bit cooler today than yesterday, 24 our top today. Though southeasterly is becoming stronger this afternoon, partly cloudy with a slight shower tomorrow morning. The weekend, though, will see thunderstorm potentials for Saturday and Sunday. Tops around 32 degrees.
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Zinc 96 has Gympie Noosa in the Kalula Coast's favourite playlist. 80s hits you love. I wanna be with you everywhere. Your favourites from the 90s and 2000s. 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

0: Love me some U2 on the Feel Good Workday at Zek 96. It's Bilko. Just got a note from the Jockey Club Hotel in Southside. They're doing some line marking on the car park tomorrow morning. So between 6 and 10, do not park your car there. In fact, Thursday night, if you're having a big one, don't leave your car overnight. If you do, it may be painted over. Friendly advice from your local friendly jockey club.
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0: Hi, looking back on October 8th. The first short film featuring Laurel and Hardy together was released in 1927.
1: There's another nice mess you've gotten me into.
0: In 1978, Aussie Ken Warby set the world water speed record. It's never been beaten.
2: And so the water speed record

0: remains at 317.6 miles per hour. Ken Warby, the holder.
1: Les Mis opened in London on this day in 1985. It's been running continuously since, setting a record for the longest run ever on West End. And in 2004, Chappelle Corby was arrested in Bali after drugs were discovered in her boogie board bag. She was sentenced to 20 years jail, released on bail after 9 years.
2: Looking a very long way from home, Chappelle Corby cried at the prospect of jail till she's 47 years old.
1: October 8 birthdays, legendary Australian batsman Neil Harvey is 98, a member of Don Bradman's Immortals, still the youngest batsman to score a century.
3: Harvey now sets about Laker with a powerful sweep, which can't help but go to the fence.
1: It's Paul Hogan's birthday today. The Aussie icon is 87.
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5: And this is no longer a vacation. It's a quest. It's a quest for fun.
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6: The last thing we want to do is surprise them.
1: New Zealand-born lead singer of Noiseworks and for a while In Excess, John Stevens turned 65. Geelong great Gary Hocking is 58 today. Actor Matt Damon is 56.
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1: It's US singer-songwriter Bruno Mars' 41st birthday. Former Storm and Cowboys forward Jordan McLean turns 35.
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0: 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And when we do, you hear that song, a lovely, beautiful big hamper from Redo's, their paddock to plate farm store there in Kiora, will be in your hands for the weekend. 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
9: Morning, Harrison Free with you. The Coalition claims Labor's credit card surcharge reforms have backfired on small business. The tax office will stop accepting credit card payments after November 30 rather than absorbing the processing fees. National Senator Bridget McKenzie has told Nine the government must intervene.
10: Prime Minister promised that removing the surcharge would make coffees go down. 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